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0: It is the Nightly Spirit, your girl Darlene. I am so happy to hang out with you tonight, this Friday night in St. Louis. I got to figure out what we're going to do after this. But right now, we're giving God praise for who he is and for being a great God. Tell me your name and where you're calling from.
1: My name is Jackie, and I'm calling from Fayetteville, North Carolina. I am grateful for the fact that in spite of my having just lost my mom last month, 3 days prior to Mother's Day, unexpectedly, he raised me up in the faith where we still have to praise him. And I'm just thankful of the things and the people around me that keep me lifted up in prayer. Those that remember me, I still have reason to praise him, even though I lost my mom. I know she's still with me, but I still got to praise him.
0: Yes, Lord. Hallelujah. Thank you so much for that. Thank you, thank you, thank you. You know, Psalms 103:2 says, bless the Lord, O my soul. And don't forget all of his benefits. All the benefits that we have being in the kingdom of God. Let's not forget that because we're consumed with the trouble or consumed with the issues. We've got benefits that we can be grateful for, right? I want you to call and tell me what you're grateful for tonight. 1-877-345-7747. Call me on the Nightly Spirit.

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11: I think my biggest challenge was getting through to him to understand that love is real and you have goals in mind, you have things that want to happen, and I want to help you get there.
12: Sometimes people tend to shy away from wanting to adopt teenagers because they feel like they've lost so much, but there's still so much to gain.
13: Just knowing that there's just that other person that cares and loves me out there, it feels great. And they've done so much for me, and I can only be appreciative every single day for just having them in my life.
11: I think it's been the best decision because I gained a son, and he's the best son ever. If I was down and out,

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0: the Nightly Spirit, your girl Darlene. Oh man, what a Friday night. We are just turning tonight into a moment of gratitude. God, we want to say thank you. What could have happened didn't happen. What was supposed to happen didn't happen. Why? It's because we have a good God that we serve, a faithful God that we serve. And a lot of you may be just grateful for your grandchildren and your children, your friendships, you know, for everything. And then those of you that have experienced illness and surgery and recovering and healing journeys in your life, you know, I want to say I'm grateful that you made it. Okay. But what's your name? Where are you calling from?
1: Yes, my name is Rosalyn Brown, and I'm here on Phil Creek in Charlotte, North Carolina. And I'm surprised y'all picked up the phone, but I'm just calling just because I'm grateful to be breathing, to be grateful. And I'm just thrilled to be online with y'all tonight at the Nightly Spirit Show.
0: Yes, Lord. Thank you for calling and sharing that with us. You know, some people that are listening tonight, hey, man, you grateful for retirement. And other people just grateful for some coffee. I'm so glad I got some coffee and some donuts and honey buns in the house. No, y'all think it's not a game out here. It's the truth. So I am grateful for all of you that continue to listen to the Nightly Spirit. Thank you so much. I got to say, I'm grateful for my sister, too. Hi, Melanie Pratt from Charlotte, North Carolina, that sat in for me last week. Thank you, my sister. I love you so bad. I love her real bad, y'all. That's my dog right now. That's my dog. Had my back. And I'm grateful for all of you. So listen, I got a selfie session coming up. It's your girl, Darlene, on the Nightly Spirit.

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It's the Nightly Spirit, your girl Darlene and family. Tonight on this night of gratitude, you know, one of the most powerful spiritual practices that we could have, not just praying, not just worshiping and praising, and, you know, not just fasting, but is gratitude. Make gratitude a practice, because it reminds us that God is faithful. It reminds us that if he did it before, he can do it again. And if he's been faithful before, he'll be faithful again. So tonight, I want you to start focusing on what you have. Not what's missing, but what's in your home. What's in your inventory? What is present right now among you? Embrace those people that are still with you, regardless of the ones that left you. Thank God for them, all right? And I promise you, God will strengthen you from time and time again. You just keep on giving him praise and gratitude for who he is, all right? Coming up, more of the Nightly Spirit, 5 minutes away.

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0: Nightly Spirit, your girl Darlene, coming up in this hour. Sybil Wilkes is going to join us with another news update, and I'm going to announce where I'll be next week. Keep it right here.
1: To all my people in the struggle, you think God's forgotten about you. Here's some pain medicine. Let's go!

0: this your boy Ricky Smiley with my sister Darlene McCoy on the night watch.
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0: On the nightly spirit. You don't want to miss it.

morning, your girl Darlene and family. If you have just been hanging out with me all week, I'm letting y'all know it's summertime. Hubby and I are out here in these streets. We're jet setting. I'm hitting some places that I haven't gone, some bucket list places that I just feel like I need to be. And I wanted to go to Paisley Park and celebrate Prince's 68th birthday. So I've been in Minnesota the top of the week. Then I went over to St. Louis and had such a great time. Let me tell y'all something. That Mill Creek Valley exhibit blessed me tremendously. And I pray that we are still having those conversations about our community. Our community, we've got to continue to have our gathering places so that we can meet, so we can talk, so that we don't get locked out of a nuance and a new wave of things that are happening just because we're not talking about it and mobilizing. You know, I hope that it gave us a little bit more responsibility. All right. Shout out to Sweetheart. Yep, we went. Yep, we enjoyed that food. It was all good in St. Louis. And I'll tell y'all in just a minute where we're on our way to next week. All right. It's your girl, Darlene. And this is The Nightly Spirit. Keep it right here.

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the Nightly Spirit, your girl Darlene, and family, we've been jet setting. And, you know, this first week was my week. This next week is my husband's week. Y'all know he is into science and all of these things and whatnot and stuff. So he wants to go to Arizona. I love Arizona, but he wants to go. And he hasn't said exactly what city. All I know is this, baby, wherever we go, I want us to end up in Sedona. I love Sedona. But y'all hang out with us, and we'll be sharing, you know, some of the things that we're doing and whatnot. Make sure you follow me at Darlene McCoy. Hubby and I are doing a lot together. And, you know, I think I told you guys that we're going to be DIY. We're going to DIY some projects for our new home, and that will start very soon. Hopefully, I want you to just make sure you're following us so you can check it out. But yeah, we're jet setting next week, so make sure you are tuned in so you can just go with us. All right. But anyway, coming up, I got Sybil Wilkes joining us with another news update. It's your girl Darlene on the Nightly Spirit. Hey.

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0: 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This is Otis Kemp, and you're listening to The Nightly Spirit with my girl, Darlene.
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1: Somebody make some noise in here tonight. We've come to praise one.

0: Deadly Spirit. Your girl, Darlene, here is Sybil Wilkes.
1: It's Sybil Wilkes with what we need to know. President Trump says imminent peace could be on the way with Iran, and there could be an official signing ceremony in Europe as early as this weekend. Global sports takes center stage as FBI Director Kash Patel places the Joint Terrorism Task Forces on highest alert for the kickoff of the historic FIFA World Cup across 11 American cities. In Chicago, detectives are aggressively investigating a horrific hate crime after a cross was burned in broad daylight this week at Grand Park on the exact grounds where the former President Barack Obama made his historic 2008 victory speech when he won the first time. And finally, on the hardwood, four-time NBA champion LeBron James declared himself the absolute greatest player of all time in a revealing interview with Time Magazine and leaving his ultimate retirement plans up in the air. I'm Sybil Wilkes. Be informed, be empowered.
0: Thank you, Sybil Wilkes. Coming up, I've got the Friday night spinspiration just for you. I want you to turn it up right here on the Nightly Spirit.
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0: It's the Nightly Spirit, your girl Darlene. It's the Friday night Spinspiration. And here he is, the one, the only, the man, the myth, the legend, DJ Mr. Watkins on the ones and twos. Here we go.
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0: Yeah.
1: Thank you, Mr. Watkins. I love you so much, brother, and I love all of you. Thank you for hanging out with me this week in St. Louis and in Minneapolis, Minnesota. Make sure you're with us in Arizona. We're going out west. Route 66, please. Hey, I got the Vintage Vault, a word for you in family prayer, coming up. It's your girl, Darlene, on the Nightly Spirit.

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0: And
1: it is your girl Darlene. It's time for the Vintage Vault. And you know what? Tonight, I want to give some tribute to our brother Richard Smallwood. Here is Center of My Joy from my Vintage Vault on the Nightly Spirit.

1:17 says, everything, every good thing that was given and every perfect gift is from above. And it comes down from the Father of lights, in whom there is no variation. You know what that means? There's no rising and there's no setting. And there's no shadow cast by his turning. I want you to think about that. And one of the dangers of success is forgetting the source. When God first blesses us, you know, we're grateful for everything. And we thank God for the job and the opportunity. We thank you, God, for the healing and the open door and the relationship, the breakthrough, all of the things. But you know what? Over time, if we're not careful, we'll get jaded and we'll start believing that our education did it and our money did it and our friends and our influence did it, our networking and our talent. You know what I'm saying? And while those things do matter, I want you to know that this scripture reminds us in James that every good and perfect gift ultimately comes from the Lord. You know, I'm talking about the breath in your lungs. That's still a gift. The people that opened doors and gave you a chance, that's a gift. And sometimes we become so focused on what we don't have that we stop appreciating what we actually have. And there are blessings that are surrounding us every day that we barely even acknowledge, like a sound mind, just another opportunity for another day, a chance to grow and love and choose, you know? Gratitude will change your perspective. I said that earlier tonight. And what you keep on complaining about will start feeling smaller when you keep on giving God praise and making God larger than your situation. You know, in a world of uncertainty that we are in, one thing remains constant, that God does not change. People change, economies change, governments change, and of course, seasons change. But the God who has carried us this far remains faithful and the same yesterday, today, and forevermore. So don't just celebrate your gifts and your blessings. Honor the one that gave it to you, because when you recognize that God is your source, you position yourself to receive even more of his goodness. All right? Let me pray for us coming up in about 15 minutes. It's your girl, Darlene, on the Nightly Spirit.

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0: aspect and special curse to the man and God bless anything tested. No, no, sir, Jesus Christ said the best every time. 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My Mr. Dion, them know for Jesus Christ. Lift them high. I'm not here for Christ. Bust the place, bust the place. No, no, no, mercy, yeah.
1: This song right here is dedicated to all my people that felt like giving up and you didn't think you was gonna make it.
0: Bless it all the time.
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0: I'm not here, no.

tonight, I want to say thank you. Personally, God, I want to thank you for carrying my hubby and I. And thank you for good times. Thank you for good laughs. Thank you for a moment to breathe. And thank you, Lord God, for bringing us to the next place. Thank you for your open doors that you have for us. Thank you for the favor that you've given us on our lives. And God, for every good and perfect gift that you have given all of us tonight. God, forgive us for those times that we focused more on what's missing than what you already provided for us. God, I pray that you open our eyes to where we can see and realize and recognize your hand in everything, every opportunity, every relationship, every victory, and everything that even we call failure. Help us, God, to expand ourselves and have the capacity to hold gratitude that replaces complaining and contentment that replaces anxiety. And God, help us to worship and replace that worry on our lives, declaring, God, that you are our source. You're our sustainer, you're our provider, you're our protector. You are everything to us, and you are completely everything we ever need for every season ahead of us. In the name of Jesus, we pray. Amen, amen, and amen. Family, this is another night of the Nightly Spirit, another week of the Nightly Spirit. We're jet setting across the country, and we're going to go to a couple of more cities next week. So you make sure you tune in with your girl. And until then, I want you to stay safe and stay blessed and stay woke. Good night. Have a good weekend.

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0: With SRN News, I'm Ron Taylor. Shares of SpaceX soared 19% in their Wall Street debut, making the rocket maker's founder and CEO Elon Musk the first ever trillionaire. The shares opened at $150 and finished Friday slightly below $161. That price gave the company a market value of around $2.1 trillion. Pakistan's prime minister says the United States and Iran have agreed to wording of an agreement aimed at ending their war in the Middle East. The prime minister said in a social media post today that mediators are working with both sides to finalize a deal. The Kennedy Center is running out of options to keep President Trump's name on the facade of the iconic performance arts venue. A judge had rejected a request to pause a court-ordered deadline of today to remove references to Trump from the building and other aspects of the Kennedy Center's operations. And a federal judge has ruled the White House is allowed to stage a UFC show this weekend on the White House lawn. This is SRN News.
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2: With SRN News, I'm Ron Taylor. Pakistan's prime minister says the United States and Iran have agreed to wording of an agreement aimed at ending their war in the Middle East. The prime minister said in a social media post Friday that mediators are working with both sides to finalize a deal. Shares of SpaceX soared 19% in their Wall Street debut Friday, making the rocket maker's founder and CEO Elon Musk the first ever trillionaire. The shares opened at $150 and finished Friday slightly below $161. That price gave the company a market value of around $2.1 trillion. Forbes estimates that Musk, who's also a major shareholder in Tesla, is now worth $1.1 trillion. Musk says SpaceX is going public because it needs money to fund its ambitions of putting satellites and data centers in space and eventually establishing a colony of people on Mars. This is SRN News.
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3: Here's your Tuscaloosa and West Alabama forecast. We'll see a chance of an isolated shower or thunderstorm into sunrise, low in the mid-70s. Just mostly a hot and humid day again on Saturday. A few widely scattered storms. Afternoon high, mid-90s. Heat index levels are going to be very elevated. Could be approaching 105. Stay hydrated outdoors. Take it easy in the heat. And then we'll see some tropical air move up from the Gulf on Sunday. That could bring us a pretty good chance of rain and thunder in the afternoon. Sunshine and hot beforehand with highs in the mid-90s. This is meteorologist Mark Thibodeau from the Weather Channel for Town Square Media Tuscaloosa.
4: It's 75 degrees in Tuscaloosa.
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family, I hope that this weekend is bringing you the kind of moments that you need to regroup and restore from last week and to power you up for next week. Well, I'm going to be right here with you every night for the hottest inspirational broadcast in the nation. It's your girl, Darlene, on The Nightly Spirit.

0: With SRN News, I'm Ron Taylor. Pakistan's prime minister says the United States and Iran have agreed to wording of an agreement aimed at ending their war in the Middle East. The prime minister said in a social media post yesterday that mediators are working with both sides to finalize a deal. Authorities in Texas say a man who opened fire in a shooting that left one dead and 10 injured had shot at police just days earlier during a chase. The suspect began firing shots at officers and bystanders at Midland, Texas, Friday morning before barricading himself inside an abandoned veterinary clinic. Police found him dead with a self-inflicted gunshot wound later. Gene Shalit, a movie critic and arts reporter for the Today Show for over four decades, who was known for his puffy hair, oversized handlebar mustache, and affection for the groan-inducing puns, has died. He was 100. Shalit's family announcing his death yesterday to NBC News, passing away peacefully with an amazing life. This is SRN News.
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6: Here's your Tuscaloosa and West Alabama forecast. We'll see a chance of an isolated shower or thunderstorm into sunrise, low in the mid-70s. Just mostly a hot and humid day again on Saturday. A few widely scattered storms. Afternoon high, mid-90s. Heat index levels are going to be very elevated. Could be approaching 105. Stay hydrated outdoors. Take it easy in the heat. And then we'll see some tropical air move up from the Gulf on Sunday. That could bring us a pretty good chance of rain and thunder in the afternoon. Sunshine and hot beforehand with highs in the mid-90s. This is meteorologist Mark Thibodeau from the Weather Channel for Town Square Media Tuscaloosa.
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2: With SRN News, I'm Ron Taylor. President Trump says a swift and lethal kinetic U.S. strike has killed Hector Rutherford Guerrero Flores, whom he called the infamous leader of the Tren de Aragua gang. Tren de Aragua has been labeled by the United States as a terrorist organization. Guerrero Flores has been charged in a New York federal court with racketeering, conspiracy, and other crimes, including lending support to terrorists and crimes that stretched more than a decade. Authorities announcing this in December. The president wrote on his social media site yesterday that Tren de Aragua terrorists have no longer safe haven in Venezuela or anywhere else. Shares of SpaceX soared 19% in their Wall Street debut yesterday, making the rocket maker's founder and CEO Elon Musk the first ever trillionaire. The shares opened at $150 and finished Friday's slightly below $161, making the market value around $2.1 trillion. This is SRN News.
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7: Here's your Tuscaloosa and West Alabama forecast. We'll see a chance of an isolated shower or thunderstorm at the sunrise, low in the mid-70s. Just mostly a hot and humid day again on Saturday. A few widely scattered storms. Afternoon high, mid-90s. Heat index levels are going to be very elevated. Could be approaching 105. Stay hydrated outdoors. Take it easy in the heat. And then we'll see some tropical air move up from the Gulf on Sunday. That could bring us a pretty good chance of rain and thunder in the afternoon. Sunshine and hot beforehand with highs in the mid-90s. This is meteorologist Mark Thibodeau from the Weather Channel for Town Square Media Tuscaloosa.
8: It's 74 degrees in Tuscaloosa.
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Sometimes in life, it may feel like you have no one to lean on, nowhere to turn. But we're here to tell you that you're gonna make it. Wait and see. For I know for sure that greater is he that is in you than he that is in the world. Come on, SP. You're gonna make it. Just wait and see. You're gonna make it. All because of his grace.

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1: Let the devil know that you encouraged. 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Hallelujah. I don't know about you tonight, but

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1: With SRN News, I'm Ron Taylor. President Trump says a swift and lethal kinetic U.S. strike has killed Hector Rutherford Guerrero Flores, whom he called the infamous leader of the Tren de Aragua gang. Tren de Aragua has been labeled by the United States as a terrorist organization. Guerrero Flores has been charged in a New York federal court with racketeering, conspiracy, and other crimes, including lending support to terrorists and crimes that stretched more than a decade. The president wrote on social media Friday that Tren de Aragua terrorists no longer have safe haven in Venezuela or anywhere else. Shares of SpaceX soared 19% in their Wall Street debut yesterday, making the rocket maker's founder and CEO Elon Musk the first ever trillionaire. The shares opened at $150 and finished Friday slightly below $161. That price gave the company a market value of around $2.1 trillion. Forbes estimate that Musk is now worth $1.1 trillion. This is SRN News.
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8: Here's your Tuscaloosa and West Alabama forecast. We'll see a chance of an isolated shower or thunderstorm into sunrise, low in the mid-70s. Just mostly a hot and humid day again on Saturday. A few widely scattered storms. Afternoon high, mid-90s. Heat index levels are going to be very elevated. Could be approaching 105. Stay hydrated outdoors. Take it easy in the heat. And then we'll see some tropical air move up from the Gulf on Sunday. That could bring us a pretty good chance of rain and thunder in the afternoon. Sunshine and hot beforehand with highs in the mid-90s. This is meteorologist Mark Thibodeau from the Weather Channel for Town Square Media Tuscaloosa.
9: It's 74 degrees in Tuscaloosa.
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0: Anew. It gets a little hard. 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

family, I hope that this weekend is bringing you the kind of moments that you need to regroup and restore from last week and to power you up for next week. 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

0: With SRN News, I'm Ron Taylor. Pakistan's prime minister says the United States and Iran have agreed to wording of an agreement aimed at ending the war in the Middle East. The prime minister said in a social media post Friday that mediators are working with both sides to finalize a deal. Authorities in Texas say a man who opened fire in a shooting that left one dead and 10 injured had shot at police just days earlier during a chase. The suspect began firing shots at officers and bystanders in Midland, Texas, Friday morning before barricading himself inside an abandoned veterinary clinic. Police say he was found dead a few hours after the shooting began. Gene Shalit, a movie critic and arts reporter for the Today Show for over four decades, who was known for his puffy hair, oversized handlebar mustache, and affection for puns, has died. He was 100. Shalit Shalit's family announcing the death yesterday, saying in a statement he passed away peacefully after 100 years of an amazing life. This is SRN News.
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3: Here's your Tuscaloosa and West Alabama forecast. We'll see a chance of an isolated shower or thunderstorm into sunrise, low in the mid-70s. Just mostly a hot and humid day again on Saturday. A few widely scattered storms. Afternoon high, mid-90s. Heat index levels are going to be very elevated. Could be approaching 105. Stay hydrated outdoors. Take it easy in the heat. And then we'll see some tropical air move up from the Gulf on Sunday. That could bring us a pretty good chance of rain and thunder in the afternoon. Sunshine and hot beforehand with highs in the mid-90s. This is meteorologist Mark Thibodeau from the Weather Channel for Town Square Media Tuscaloosa.
4: It's 73 degrees in Tuscaloosa.
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There was a family on their way down south. 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The lightning started flashing. The young man that was driving the car lost control of the automobile. 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
2: With SRN News, I'm Ron Taylor. President Trump said on Truth Social that U.S. Southern Command carried out a swift and lethal kinetic strike to successfully execute Hector Rusenford Guerrero Flores, also known as Nino Guerrero. The president said the mission was closely coordinated with the Venezuelan government, highlighting the U.S.'s shifting relationship with Venezuela since its former leader was removed in an American military operation earlier this year. Defense Secretary Pete Hegseth said on X the strike took place earlier this week on a Tren de Aragua compound in Venezuela. Shares of SpaceX soared 19% in their new IPO Wall Street debut yesterday, making the rocket maker's founder and CEO Elon Musk the first ever trillionaire. The shares opened at $150 and finished Friday slightly below $161. That price gave the company a market value of around $2.1 trillion. This is SRN News.
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6: Here's your Tuscaloosa and West Alabama forecast. We'll see a chance of an isolated shower or thunderstorm into sunrise, low in the mid-70s. Just mostly a hot and humid day again on Saturday. A few widely scattered storms. Afternoon high, mid-90s. Heat index levels are going to be very elevated. Could be approaching 105. Stay hydrated outdoors. Take it easy in the heat. And then we'll see some tropical air move up from the Gulf on Sunday. That could bring us a pretty good chance of rain and thunder in the afternoon. Sunshine and hot beforehand with highs in the mid-90s. This is meteorologist Mark Thibodeau from the Weather Channel for Town Square Media Tuscaloosa.
7: It's 73 degrees in Tuscaloosa.
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1: 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Each week, we bring you the people and personalities, events and issues that impact the people of Tuscaloosa, Northport, Tuscaloosa County, and West Alabama, the state, the nation, and the world. I'm your host, Don Hartley. Thank you for being with us this morning. As with most projects pursued by cities, there are those that are for it, and an even more vocal group that oppose it. That is the case with the proposal to bring the upscale Big Mike Steakhouse to Northport. About 60 city residents turned out at Thursday night's special city council meeting at City Hall to voice their opposition to the $4.8 million incentive package designed to lure the Mountville restaurant that is part of a chain of Big Mike Steakhouses. Interestingly, even most of those opposed to the incentive package emphasize they are not against Big Mike's, but are concerned about the financial commitment the city is making to get the restaurant there. It is considerable and it's long-term. With one dissenting vote from Councilman Turnley Smith, the council approved the resolution. Smith had submitted a move to delay the vote so more Northporters could have a chance to study the agreement. That was voted down, and the council followed right after with the approving vote, with only Councilman Smith voting no. Big Mike's has agreed to operate at least 20 years and can buy the city-built building for $100 at the end of that time. It's a substantial investment by the city, but as was pointed out, incentives are the norm these days to recruit business, whether it's a restaurant or retail, to any city. Duffy Howell has been a Northport resident since the 1970s. He was not happy with the way the council handled the situation.
2: I think once again, this council, I thought would be more responsive to their constituents. But they're not. I feel like it was kind of adversarial. I don't feel like we had a time to study or review the developer's agreement. We got it at the first of the week on Tuesday. Today's Thursday. Most people I talk to want Big Mike's to come, but they're not willing to pay the price. And a lot of them also believe that it's not the city's place to bring in and pay for private companies.
3: My name is Faith Howe. I own Batma Barbecue in Northport, Alabama. And I've been there for 30 plus years. 9 years ago, I had to relocate because they was tearing the shopping center down below me where I was located for 26 years. And I had to move. And as I told the council tonight, they told me, customers asked me, where are you going to go? I've never moved a business. I've never built anything. And my answer was, if God gives me a building, I'll move to the building and I'll open a restaurant. If he doesn't, I'll go home and retire. Well, God gave me a building. And the city of Northport did not offer to help me in no way. Tonight at this council meeting, I heard about grants. The $4.8 million incentive they're giving to Big Mike's. And I ended up having to pay for everything in my building. I had two water lines and that was it. And all I got from the city council and the two that lied to me is not on the council now, and I just want to make that clear. All they done was lie to me, and I think what they're doing is wrong. I'm totally against Big Mike's, and I believe they need to listen to the citizens of Northport.
4: Is this unfair to businesses that are already established and operational in the city?
3: Absolutely, I think it is. And them talking about how it's gonna, you know, affect the other business, it will affect the other businesses, and it's wrong. Just like there's other things they're doing, I think, that affects the businesses of Northport that is wrong.
1: Scott Rowland is another small business owner in the city of Northport.
5: I thought Councilman Smith had a good point to maybe table it and think about it and sell it to his base. I thought that was a very great idea. I came in neutral, just kind of just wanting to see what the dynamics of it was. I do think it's a little excessive what they're offering for the return. I'm not against it. I'm a Big Mike's fan, and I just want to be cautious with taxpayer money. But tabling, it sounded like a good option, but it was voted down. So I'm kind of disappointed in that, but as we move forward.
4: I know some of the economics people say that, you know, 20 years ago you didn't have to offer incentives, but the way the economy is now, the competition is now, that you have to offer incentives if you're going to bring businesses.
5: I agree with that. I agree with the current status of the world we live in today. Yes, incentives are needed. My concern is it this big of a package of incentive, is it needed, or could we got a better deal? There were some great points tonight that were made on a flatline base payment to cap in and out. A lot of valid points. I really don't know. I mean, I just a little more caution, a little more investigating, look back, speaking with the public more. I don't know. I'm just kind of concerned, but hey, we'll move forward.
1: Those were some of the comments from citizens who attended Thursday night's meeting. We'll have the city side coming up in a moment when we continue on West Alabama On Point, a presentation of the news department of Town Square Media Tuscaloosa.
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1: 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At the beginning of Thursday night's City Council meeting in Northport, before Thursday night's council meeting, Northport Mayor Dale Phillips joined Steve in D.C. on the 95.3 The Bear Town Square Media morning show to discuss the situation. 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
7: 30 this afternoon at City Hall to talk about this Big Mike's deal or potential deal. Now,
8: potential deal.
7: Mayor, if we set this up, as we kind of set the table, if we get anything wrong, please correct us. We're talking about an initial kind of a financing to start this thing up in Northport. Big Mike's, $4.8 million would be the investment. And Big Mike's would commit to operating the restaurant in Northport for at least 20 years to pay it back.
9: What's that 4.8 based on?
8: You know, you're looking at a cost from the ground up to start with getting the land, the infrastructure, and getting the business building open and everything. And it sounds a little worse than what it is, because they're dedicating sales tax money to it that's going to help pay it off a little quicker, and based on their revenues. And we've really, really, really done our diligence on this, and we've checked out numbers. You know, this is a win-win for them, win-win for us. I'm excited about it. I know some people have some questions about it, and that's fine, and I hope they come out tonight, and we're going to do everything we can to give them every answer that they want.
7: Well, Mayor, one of the things that people are asking is, why would Big Mike's Steakhouse get all these incentives when other restaurants don't? Can you answer that question?
8: You know, Big Mike's restaurant, if you look at it, they're considered, or what is called, a destination restaurant. People drive for 60. We've got documentation showing that people drive 60, 70 miles just to go there. When they come there, then when they get through with their dinner, they may go to Walmart, they may go to anything around them. So not only do you get that revenue, but you get revenue at other places. And that's kind of what we're trying to do, is pump up Northport and get people in from other areas spending their money inside Northport.
9: Okay, so the answer then to the question of why this restaurant and why not others Is that what you're saying? It's an established brand, and that's why, because people want to know why this one and not others, you know?
8: You know, it is.
10: Which is a fair question.
8: It's a very fair question. It is an established brand. It's a brand that is known and well-respected in this area already. We were able to reach out and visit and talk with folks that have dealt with them in similar situations, and they can't say enough about how it's impacted their city and the good things that it's brought. And so we started negotiations on this, or talks. I won't say negotiations. That sounds too formal. We started talking several months ago and saw that there was a mutual interest right there, and it has led to this, and we've done our homework, and actually I think it's a really good deal for them, really good deal for us, what it's going to bring to the city, and I'm excited.
7: Is this a done deal at this point?
8: Oh no. I mean the parts are worked out and done, but the city council still has to approve it tonight, and that's what this meeting is for, people to come out and voice their thoughts and their concerns.
7: So Mayor, there will be a vote on it tonight by the council.
8: Yes.
9: Okay.
7: I see. Now, when you read the tea leaves, it sounds like you are supporting this deal. Is the majority of the city council supporting this? Is this going to make it through tonight?
8: You know, I don't want to speak for the council. I don't want to do that, but I think it will. I think it, like I said, we've done our diligence. We haven't just taken this for you know, throw the tea leaves down on the table and say we're going to go with this. We've really looked into this. We've investigated it. We've made phone calls. We've talked to other people that have done this deal, similar to this deal. And it looks really good. It's taken a long time to put together because everybody wants to be sure that you're taken care of, and we've done that.
9: Yeah.
8: I really think it's a great deal. I support it myself. I support it. I was anybody that doesn't like this, doesn't like Big Mike, doesn't like, they need to come to me because I kind of started this months ago, and here we are.
9: Yeah. Well, okay. You know, as a resident of Northport, I support it as well. But I do get the fact that other restaurants are saying, you know, why didn't we get a break, or why can't we get the same kind of deal that they're getting, you know?
7: Yeah, I'm still not real comfortable with the response to that and what would make that fair. If a Golden Corral is interested in maybe coming in, would they get, a you know, some sort of incentive deal too?
8: Every business that comes in and asks for some form of incentive is looked at. Everyone is looked at on an individual basis, depending on what they bring, what the city can, how it would benefit the city.
9: Okay.
8: You know, it's hard to say because every deal is done individually. For every deal that we look at and we get to the point where incentives are given, there are probably five that we say no to.
9: Yeah. And not every business is the same either. I get that. I mean, I think that's a fair, not everyone brings the same stuff to the table.
7: Well, I thought my Golden Corral was a pretty good example.
9: Good boy. And, yeah, I love Golden Corral.
7: Yeah.
9: And we're getting one in Tuscaloosa, I believe. So,
7: yeah.
8: That's right. Yeah. You know, in today's world, businesses that will drive your city, businesses that will really attract other businesses and outside people in, there's such a competition for those.
9: Okay.
8: If you don't consider the incentive market, you're going to sit right here and you're going to watch people drift right by. And in Northport, you know, we're doing really good, but our growth rate has kind of leveled out. Our revenue on sales tax is kind of leveled out, and we kind of got to plug something in and give it a jump start and keep moving forward.
7: Now, Mayor, is it true that if this deal is done, that the members of the city council will never have to pay for a steak at Big Mike's?
8: No, I'm sure that is not, because we'll spend every dollar that we can. You know, I'm sure someone out there probably thinks that, but.
7: Well, I think I read that online somewhere, Mayor.
9: I would cut that deal. I would accept that deal.
8: If you're reading online and reading on various social media platforms, ChatGPT seems to be the expert. And, you know, I hope people that have questions come out. We want to try to get them answers. Yeah. You know, there's nothing secretive about this. We want to try to get answers to their questions. But I want them to have questions. Don't come in with anger or hostility because of how you feel about certain things. Come in with questions about this project. Let's see if we can't get you an answer. And at the end of the day, the council will make their decision and they will vote. And that's a great thing about our government. We're set up. You know, it's my job to go out and try to grow the city and try to bring businesses like this in. And then once it gets to a certain point, I present it to the council and it's their decision as to whether or not how the city is going to get in it. And this is government working at its best right here. I don't know what they're going to do. I don't. I've talked to all of them. But they're individuals and they will make their own decision.
9: Now, Mr. Mayor, is there a part of this agreement? Because you said a lot of the framework has been worked out. Is there a part of this agreement that would restrict other steakhouses from coming to Northport?
8: I'm not a lawyer on this, but I don't believe there's one that's in there. I don't remember seeing that. The attorneys that have beat this out, they would know more on that, but I don't believe there is one, no.
9: Okay. Just because there were, of course, some rumors about that, so just wanted to find out.
7: 5:30 this afternoon, Northport City Hall, and the community is invited. And the mayor says, just told us that it looks like there will be a vote on it tonight. Seems like it's probably going to pass.
9: While having fillets.
7: Want to ask you, it is being catered tonight by Big Mike's, which are not big.
8: You guys sound like you've been talking to Ryan this morning or something, you know.
9: Maybe.
7: Well, Mayor, for all you know, we got him on the other line right now.
8: All right, that's good.
7: Hey, also, before we let you go, we have to ask about a couple other things. You know, a lot of people got their dander up about the idea of building a new city hall in Northport after we heard that the current one needs $4 million in repairs. Where does that stand?
8: You know, we're faced with a situation to where we have to apply really, really good common sense. You're looking at a building that was built back in the 50s. It's been remodeled 3 times. We've outgrown it in size, but it also has years on it. You know, you can keep putting it, we've all heard the old story, you can put lipstick on the pig. But we're at a point where we need more space. We need better space. We need to plan to grow for the future. So I think you're going to see that we're going to move in a direction to build a city hall that Northport can use for years to come. It'll give us growing space. And it will also be the soundest financial decisions made. Yes, probably going to spend more money to build a new one. I understand that. But you can't just keep patching a hole and live with it.
9: Right.
8: You know, eventually you have to do something.
9: What's the latest on the mighty beach coming to Northport?
7: I was hoping I'd be in the water this summer, but it doesn't look like I will, Mayor.
8: I don't think you're going to get in the water this summer over there, of course, from the way the rain comes and goes. You may just have to step outside with the humidity. But
9: good point.
8: You know, the one thing I want to say on University Beach is the developer is moving forward with what he is supposed to be doing and what he has been working toward, and that's his business. That's not mine. The one thing this council has done, and I want to applaud this council, is they got in there and they were able to firm up and set some benchmarks that this developer has to meet. And all that means is now the council has a way to keep him on track. And if not, then some things can be looked at. And at this point, that's about the best council can do.
9: Yeah. It's kind of a checks and balances for it,
8: sure,
9: for the developer. Yeah. Well, hey, that's good. That is good.
7: Well, for all the folks that weren't happy with the transparency or lack thereof on the Northport University Beach project, there will be transparency, and there has been so far on the Big Mike's project in Northport. And 5:30 today, more transparency. You can show up and ask questions.
8: That's right.
7: Northport City Hall. Wrapping up here, Mayor, I'm just wondering if this job has been what you expected it to be. How does it compare to what your thoughts and expectations were?
8: It has been. I'm getting to do what I set out to do. A lot of people thought a lot of different things of how I would react or how I would do things. But I want the city of Northport to grow and be the best that it can be. I tinker a little bit with some day-to-day stuff, but we have a great city administrator that handles all day-to-day stuff, and I don't really get in those weeds. I'm out trying to get new business and get new development, and you know, for every one you get, there's 10 that you get turned down on or you have to turn away. So it's a slow process, but it's a lot of fun, and there are good things coming to Northport.
9: Love it.
7: I love the mentality.
9: Yeah.
7: By the way, Mayor, somebody just tapped the app at 95.3 The Bear and said, Stephen E.C., please ask Mayor Dale Phillips if the new Northport City Hall is a foregone conclusion. Is that going to happen? And will there be a bidding process to do all of that?
8: Oh, we're way, way, way early in that process. Yes, there will be bids. We're required to do those things. But we haven't picked a location. We haven't set on a design. We're just early in the talks, but okay. Going back to what you said about the transparency, we wanted to get this out there right now and let people know what we're doing and give us your ideas, and we want public input on that, but we're a long way. The ball's going to start rolling a little faster, I think, as we start getting a little more information together, but no, we haven't decided on location or what it's going to look like or even if it's done yet, we still have a lot of work to do.
9: A lot of ways to go.
7: And we do want to establish, for anybody that does not know, if the Big Mike's deal passes tonight, where will that be located in Northport?
8: The property that's being discussed, it's up for presentation tonight, is down in the development there by the new Chick-fil-A down Highway 82 out west out there. In a great location. That was the location during the negotiations, the Big Mike folks that's the direction they kind of wanted to go in. And we were able to find some land there. So, this has been going on for months. I wish I could say this happened overnight because I'm a man of no patience, but it took forever. I'm glad that it's getting to the point where, you know, here tonight.
9: It's getting close, yeah.
10: Wait a minute. I'm getting a message from Ryan Phillips, who is confirming that Dale is a man of no patience.
9: He agrees with you.
8: He agrees.
7: Mr. Mayor, it's always a pleasure talking with you, and we appreciate your availability when we have questions like this. It's going to be a big night for Northport for sure. And hope everybody will show up at 5:30 at the Northport City Hall. Mayor, thank you so much.
8: Thank you, guys. Thank you.
7: Stay cool.
9: Mayor Dale Phillips from Northport, Alabama, on the Big Mike's project and a few other questions.
1: 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And that passed with only one dissenting vote, that being from Councilman Turnley Smith. He was concerned that the citizens of Northport had not had enough time to review the incentive package for Big Mike's, and he wanted to table the vote until a few days later to give residents a time to get that information. He was voted down on that request, and then also the only vote against the package once it came up for a vote before the council. And speaking of voting, we'll be doing that this coming Tuesday. It's a runoff, and a lot of people aren't thinking about it right now. Runoffs typically have a very small turnout among registered voters. And while there are some Democrats that are in runoffs for Tuesday's runoff election, most are Republican candidates, so that will reduce the turnout that much more. We'll preview the 2026 primary runoffs when we return. 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Hey.

0: in the party primary, you got to vote Democrat. 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And don't forget, you will need to take a photo, voter ID, with you to the polls. Election morning, TuscaloosaThread.com will be publishing sample ballots for each county in West Alabama. 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Thank you for being with us. 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I'm your host, Don Hartley. Have a blessed week.
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12: Here's your Tuscaloosa and West Alabama forecast. We are looking at hot, humid weather for the weekend with an increasing rain chance in some spots by Sunday. But still, even with a higher rain chance Sunday, the weekend finishes very hot. It'll start to cool a little bit next week as rain chances continue. Rest of your Saturday, a widely scattered shower or storm possible. Not going to rain everywhere. It will be a very

0: Very hot day out there. Do stay hydrated. Highs in the mid-90s, heat indices to 105. A pop-up storm tonight, lows mid-70s. A good chance of rain and thunder after 1 p.m. Sunday. Sunny and hot beforehand, highs up in the mid-90s. I'm meteorologist Mark Thibodeau from the Weather Channel for Townscore Media Tuscaloosa.
1: It's 72 degrees in Tuscaloosa.
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heaven the Father. Why is again before thy holy throne? Why not a few of your believing children?

0: Yes, Lord, we thank you for one more day. Welcome to your Saturday morning gospel cavalcade. 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And this is where we're giving God all the praises, all the glory, and all the honor. And yours truly, the time rolls on by, is the Tuscaloosa Queen of Gospel, Minister Sandra Johnson. Will be here with you, doing what God has given me to give to all of you. It is 7:10 right here in the CFT Town, Tuscaloosa. It's 72 degrees on the outside of our studio. And if you're driving early this morning, please drive carefully because we care about your safety. It's come from Town Square Media, and we are located 142 Skyland Boulevard East, right here in the CFT Town, Tuscaloosa. And the program goes out to each and every one of you, especially to all the sick and the shut-ins, to all bereaved families everywhere. It is 7:11 right here in the CFT Town, Tuscaloosa. It is time now for Will's Funeral Service, located 701 Martin Luther King Jr. Boulevard in Northport, Alabama, with the radio pastor himself, Pastor Joe C. Wills.
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3: 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Good morning, Tuscaloosa and West Alabama. 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Being called from labor to reward with profound sympathy, the staff and management of Will's Funeral Service sadly inform you of the passing of Mr. Charles Clifton Stinger. Funeral services for Mr. Charles Clifton Sr. will be held on today at 11 a.m. from the Hightown Community Church, Northport, Alabama. Pastor Marvin Cherry will officiate. Will's Funeral Service in charge of all arrangements. And the remains of Mr. Charles Clifton Sr. will lie in state in the sanctuary of the Hightown Community Church, Northport, Alabama, from 10 a.m. until time of service. Again, with Will's Funeral Service in charge of all arrangements. Being called from labor to reward with profound sympathy, the staff and management of Will's Funeral Service sadly inform you of the passing of Miss Deborah Van Horn. Funeral services for Miss Deborah Van Horn will be held also on today at 1 p.m. from the main chapel of Will's Funeral Service, Northport, Alabama. Interment will follow in the beautiful Zion Church Cemetery with Will's Funeral Service in charge of all arrangements. Being called from labor to reward with profound sympathy, the staff and management of Will's Funeral Service sadly inform you of the passing of Miss Deborah Jean Richardson. Funeral services for Miss Deborah Jean Richardson will be held on Tuesday, June the 16th at 11 a.m. from the New Prospect Baptist Church, Northport, Alabama. Intermat will follow in the Cedar Oak Memorial Park, Tuscaloosa, Alabama, with Will's Funeral Service in charge of all arrangements. And the remains of Miss Deborah Jean Richardson will become viewable to the public beginning on Monday from 12 noon until 5 p.m. in the main parlor of Will's Funeral Service, Northport, Alabama. Will's Funeral Service in charge of all arrangements. Being called from labor to reward with profound sympathy, the staff and management of Will's Funeral Service sadly inform you of the passing of Miss Susie M. Miles. Funeral services for Miss Susie M. Miles will be held also on Monday from the main chapel of Will's Funeral Service, Northport, Alabama. Time of service is 11 a.m. Yours truly, Joe C. Wills, will officiate. Will's Funeral Service in charge of all arrangements. And the remains of Miss Susie M. Miles will become viewable to the public beginning on Monday from 9 a.m. until time of service. Intermat will follow in the beautiful West Highland Memorial Gardens of Tuscaloosa with Will's Funeral Service in charge of all arrangements. And we'll be back with more funeral announcements.
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3: Being called from labor to reward with profound sympathy, the staff and management of Will's Funeral Service sadly inform you of the passing of Mr. David Jones, better known to friends as Daybread. Complete funeral arrangements for Mr. David Jones, or Daybread, will be announced later by Will's Funeral Service of Northport, Alabama. Being called from labor to reward with profound sympathy, the staff and management of Will's Funeral Service sadly inform you of the passing of Mr. James Harris. Complete funeral arrangements for Mr. James Harris will be announced later by Will's Funeral Service of Northport, Alabama. Being called from labor to reward with profound sympathy, the staff and management of Will's Funeral Service sadly inform you of the passing of Mr. LaRodrick Jackson. Complete funeral arrangements for Mr. LaRodrick Jackson will be announced later by Will's Funeral Service of Northport, Alabama. Being called from labor to reward with profound sympathy,

management of Will's funeral service sadly inform you of the passing of Mr. Benny Huff. Complete funeral arrangements for Mr. Benny Huff will be announced later by Will's Funeral Service of Northport, Alabama. Being called from labor to reward with profound sympathy, the staff and management of Will's Funeral Service sadly inform you of the passing of Mr. Alden Wilson. Complete funeral arrangements for Mr. Alden Wilson will be announced later by Will's Funeral Service of Northport, Alabama. Being called from labor to reward with profound sympathy, the staff and management of Will's Funeral Service sadly inform you of the passing of Miss Cora Fowler. Complete funeral arrangements for Miss Cora Fowler will be announced later by Will's Funeral Service of Northport, Alabama. Being called from labor to reward with profound sympathy, the staff and management of Will's Funeral Service sadly inform you of the passing of Miss Rose Van Horn. Complete funeral arrangements for Miss Rose Van Horn will be announced later by Will's Funeral Service of Northport, Alabama. And as always, to the bereaved Van Horn, to the bereaved Fowler, to the bereaved Wilson, to the bereaved Huff, to the bereaved Maddock, to the bereaved Miles, to the bereaved Jackson, to the bereaved Harris, to the bereaved Jones, to the bereaved Richardson, to the bereaved Clifton, to the bereaved Van Horn family again, and to all bereaved families, coming from the staff and management of Will's Funeral Service, I am Joe C. Wills, extending our heartfelt sympathy. Thank you very much, Minister Harris.

0: funeral arrangements for that loved one. 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
2: 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And with 76 degrees on the outside of our studio, we shall return after these sponsors.
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11: Here's your Tuscaloosa and West Alabama forecast. We are looking at hot, humid weather for the weekend with an increasing rain chance in some spots by Sunday. But still, even with the higher rain chances Sunday, the weekend finishes very hot. It'll start to cool a little bit next week as rain chances continue. Rest of your Saturday, a widely scattered shower or storm possible. Not going to rain everywhere. It will be a very hot day out there. Do stay hydrated. Highs in the mid-90s, heat indices to 105. A pop-up storm tonight, lows mid-70s. A good chance of rain and thunder after 1 p.m. Sunday. Sunny and hot beforehand, highs up in the mid-90s. I'm meteorologist Mark Thibodeau from the Weather Channel for Townscore Media Tuscaloosa.
12: It's 76 degrees in Tuscaloosa.
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8: All right, and the time now is 7:49 right here in the CFT town, Tuscaloosa. Still holding 72 degrees on the outside of our studio on this beautiful Saturday morning. And I know everybody have things to do on Saturday like I do. Just want you to be safe and be careful and be blessed. If you're driving, please drive carefully because we care about your safety. And it's come from Town Square Media, and we are located 142 Skyland Boulevard East, right here in the city of T-Town, Tuscaloosa. And for all your Bible readers, the scripture will be coming from in the book of Psalms, Psalms 100, and you're going to read the entirety. And I know it will bless you. Mm-hmm. Yes, it will. In the book of Psalms 100, we get a chance to read that out through today. And we shall continue with more great gospel music. 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

one like I feel it. This was my mother's favorite song. And on June 26th last year, God called her home. And I believe through the sentiments of heaven, she's listening to her baby boy right now.

0: Beautiful Dawn by Doc McKenzie and the Gospel Highlight. What a friend we have in Jesus. And that song just goes out to everybody everywhere because, you know, what a friend we have in Jesus. And that song goes out to Sister Adeline Williams and also to Sister Chris Jones visiting from Columbus, Mississippi. And his song goes out to you. If you're having a birthday in this month of June, because we know that Father's Day is next weekend. Happy Father's Day, pre-Father's Day to all fathers, and happy birthday to all birthday, everybody who have a birthday in this month of June. As I know, Brother Treetop Angel, we're having a birthday on Monday, and that's Sister Joyce Lord Stewart's son having a birthday on Monday. Happy birthday to you. It is 7:56 right here in the city of T-Town, Tuscaloosa.
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0: And these are your church and community news for this day. I'm telling you, June the 13th. All right. If you'd like to worship with the Bentonville Missionary Baptist Church, which is located 3211 McGee Road, and that's in Condale, Alabama, where Pastor Curtis Travis is the host pastor. Started with Sunday school, started at 9:45, and worship service start at 10:45. You need transportation. You can call the church. It's area code 205-553-1726 or Pastor Curtis Travis, area code 205-349-9183. And that's the Bentonville Missionary Baptist Church. And also Pastor Curtis Travis' anniversary is coming up next month. So just mark it on your calendar. July the 12th at 2 p.m. The guest speaker will be none other than Pastor Matthew Wilson will be the guest speaker for this occasion for Pastor Curtis Travis' anniversary, July the 12th. And also, if you'd like to worship with the New Life Baptist Church located 5201 Joel Factory Road, right here in the city of T-Town, Tuscaloosa, where Sunday school started at 9:30 and the worship service started at 10:30 a.m. That's every Sunday. If you'd like to listen to Pastor Bishop William Reed Singer radio broadcast here at your favorite number one gospel radio station at 5:30 p.m. every Sunday evening. And it's Bishop William Reed Singer, the pastor of the New Life Baptist Church. And also the anniversary is starting tonight at the Jerusalem AME Zion Church right here in the city of T-Town, Tuscaloosa. It will be 30 years for the New Beginners. And it starts this evening at 6 p.m. And on program for this evening will be Walt Buddy Knox and the Tones of Joy, along with the Underwood Spiritual Singers and the Prattville Jubilees. And that's at 6 p.m. at Jerusalem AME Zion Church right here in the city of T-Town, Tuscaloosa. And it'll be 30 years on the battlefield for the Lord. And this is where Pastor Roxanne Mitchell is the host pastor. And it's Climax Sunday, June the 14th at 4 p.m. And on program will be the True Faith, Echoes of Joy, and along with the Spiritual Lights of Faust. And it's sponsored by the Voices of Jerusalem and the White Eagles. And the Mystery of Ceremony will be Minister Regina Peoples. So I know you don't want to miss out on the New Beginning 30th anniversary start this evening at 6 p.m. and on tomorrow at 4 p.m. And it's 8 o'clock right here in the city of T-Town, Tuscaloosa.
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0: in the choir, said baby. Yes, it is. Anybody still singing the choir? Where you at, choir members? God bless you.
1: All right, I'm telling you, that's Brent Jones, Praise in the Choir Stand. I'm going to send that song out to the St. Paul Missionary Baptist Church Mass Choir and then send it out to them. And if you'd like to worship with the St. Paul Missionary Baptist Church every Sunday morning with Sunday school at 9:30 and worship service started at 10:30 a.m. That's where Reverend Dr. Lana Weaver is the host pastor. And we shall continue with more great gospel music. And this next song goes out to the Treetop Angel, having a birthday on this coming Monday. And I'm going to send this song out to him and to his lovely mother, Sister Joyce Lowe Stewart, and also to Sister Sevilla Steele and to Ida Leonard and to Brother Franklin Leonard and to Pastor Curtis Travis.

0: Thank you, Jesus. Thank you, Jesus. 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Thank you, Jesus. Thank you, Jesus. Thank you, Jesus. Thank you, Jesus. If you in this camp, if you in this camp, if you in this camp, just lift your hand. And we wouldn't have been in this camp.
1: Yes.
0: And we wouldn't have been in this camp. We couldn't be here right now.

0: tell you, that's a true song that, Lord, we are in your care. And that song goes out to Sister Ada Hughes and sent out to her family and to her godmother, Sister Joyce Davis, and Sister Sarah. I'm telling you, I got a song coming up. I've said this song goes out, whatever, it'll be by 8:30. About 8:30, I'm going to play a special song for a special person. Had a birthday on yesterday. Mm-hmm. And we shall continue with more great gospel music. Praise 93.3 FM and 790 WTSK. The truth. This is your Saturday morning gospel cavalcade right here with the Tuscaloosa Queen of Gospel. It is still 72 degrees on the outside. If our studio sun shining beautiful, I hope you everyone have a beautiful Saturday morning, Saturday evening, afternoon. And just be blessed all day today, because, you know, you can feel the presence of the Lord in the atmosphere. Yes, you can. When you call on the name of Jesus, and you know why I say he's in the atmosphere, sometimes you can feel him moving all over you. When them chill bumps come on, that's God right there. Ooh, it is 8:13 right here in the SFT town, Tuscaloosa.
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0: right. I'm telling you, God will lighten up your heavy load. That song goes out to Mother Mary Hudson and also to my good friend, that's Lapone Lil. The New Begins goes out to them. We'll be celebrating their 30th anniversary. Start on tonight at 6 and climax tomorrow at 4 p.m. So we want everyone to come out and just enjoy the good time and giving God the praise. And also, I'd like to say happy belated birthday to Sister Emma Anderson. She had a birthday on this month, June the 10th. And I'm telling you, she still gets around like she's 16 years young. Happy birthday to her. And that song also goes out to her because Pastor Fonso Bowen is one of her favorite singers, and along with Doc McKenzie and the Gospel Highlights. Happy birthday to my godmother, Mother Emma Anderson. It is 8:20 right here in the city town, Tuscaloosa. And we will continue with more great gospel music. 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
1: All right, and the time now, it is 8:26 right here in the city of T-Town, Tuscaloosa, with 77 degrees on the outside of our studio, and we shall return after these sponsors.
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8: Here's your Tuscaloosa and West Alabama forecast. We are looking at hot, humid weather for the weekend with an increasing rain chance in some spots by Sunday. But still, even with a higher rain chances Sunday, the weekend finishes very hot. It'll start to cool a little bit next week as rain chances continue. Rest of your Saturday, a widely scattered shower or storm possible. Not going to rain everywhere. It will be a very hot day out there. Do stay hydrated. Highs in the mid-90s, heat indices to 105. A pop-up storm tonight, lows mid-70s. A good chance of rain and thunder after 1 p.m. Sunday. Sunny and hot beforehand, highs up in the mid-90s. I'm meteorologist Mark Thibodeau from the Weather Channel for Townscore Media Tuscaloosa.
9: It's 77 degrees in Tuscaloosa.
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Just hold on and just keep the faith. And just a reminder, our scripture is coming from the book of Psalms, Psalms 100. And you're going to read the entire throughout today. And I'm telling you, it will bless you to be thankful. I'm telling you, oh God, to be thankful. And the time now, it is 8:30 right here in the city of T-Town, Tuscaloosa. And this song, this goes out to everybody everywhere. You know, sometime, you know, I have to do what the Lord say do on Saturday morning when I'm here. And sometime, you know, prayer. You know, prayer goes a long ways. I'm telling you. Prayer is the key. Prayer is the answer, because we're still standing on the promises of God. We're still standing on His word, and we're still being humble and prayed up each and every day. So if you see somebody, you know, tell them that Jesus loved them and put a smile on their face, because we don't have no reason to walk around with our head down like, you know, we lost our best friend. Your best friend is Jesus Christ. You're not going to lose Him, because He's still with you. And hold your head up and look up to the hills where coming your help. And your help comes from the Lord. And one thing, God, ooh, thank you, Jesus. Stop complaining about your sickness. Give it to God and just leave it there. Just like you take your burdens to the Lord, you can take your sickness to Him and just leave it there. And don't complain about it. Don't tell nobody. Don't tell nobody. You know, we get on the

0: Dick and Derek Prince want to send a song out to him. And the church families come always from the church family. So, Pastor Lenar Smith, this song is for you if you up drinking coffee or eating a piece of potato pie. It's all good because yesterday was your birthday. You know, all month long is your birthday. So happy birthday to you. 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
1: Lord.

0: All right, I'm saying that was the blast by four. I got his word. Sure enough, got God's word. It's blessed by four along with Pastor Leonard Smith and Pastor Demetrius Smith. Lord, them two powerful ministers in the Lord. I'm telling you, yes, they are powerful ministers. It is 8:39 right here in the CFT town, Tuscaloosa. And that song goes out to my oldest god sister, that Sister Desi Johnson. She want to send it out to everybody. And also to Brother Terry Thomas. And he on fire for the Lord. He said, I sure got his word. We sure need his word each and every day. Each and every day. It is 8:40 right here in the CFT town, Tuscaloosa. And we shall continue with more great gospel music. 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
1: 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Whoa.

0: yes, he can. God can turn into a lot, you know. Whatever you're going through, give it to him. Yes, that's Brother Melvin Williams along with Bishop Lockett. It is 8:48 right here in the city of T-Town, Tuscaloosa. And once again, you're listening to your Saturday morning gospel cavalcade right here. 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The truth, I'm going to tell you guys, I know probably Mr. Chris King probably already told everybody, we thank y'all for voting for us for the Stellus Award. I know we won the Stellus Award last year, and this year we did not make it through, but we're going to try it again next year. All right? We're not mad. We're going to keep on praising God. We're going to keep on praising God because everything was in God's hands. Maybe it wasn't this time to be our time, but the first time was our time, but we're going to try again next year. All right. And it's 8:49 right here in the city of T-Town, Tuscaloosa, and we shall return after these sponsors.
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You know, nobody was able to shed blood for you and I. Can I get a witness? And I'm thinking about now just how it worked after Jesus died, came out of that body and went down in hell. Can I get a witness here tonight? Seemed like I could see him in my mind when he got out in hell, y'all.

0: there was the late Reverend Howard Slim Hunt and the Supreme Angel gonna stay under. We gonna stay under the blood of Jesus Christ. And I want to send that song out because, you know, I'm doing this. It's coming. It's coming from the heart. And then when Jesus stepped in, you got to put it out there. I put it like that. That song goes out to all elders, all pastors, all bishops, all evangelists, and all ministers that carry the word on Sunday mornings. And sometime through the week when they have revival or Bible study. And that song goes out to them because you have to stay under the blood to preach the word of God. And then I like when he said, I'm not going nowhere. I'm here to stay. So when God puts you in a place where you at now, he puts you there for a reason to teach and preach the word of God to all of his people. And that song goes out to all elders, bishops, pastors, evangelists, and ministers. It goes out to you. You have to carry the word of God every Sunday morning. So that song goes out to you. But when God puts you in a place, can't nobody put you out, because God put you there for a reason. He put you there to teach, to preach the word of God to all of his people. Because I know some of you know, you might not like, you know, your pastors or bishop or evangelists or ministers or whatever. But you know what? That's between you and God. Nobody else, between you and God. But when God put a evangelist, all of them in to serve him, to carry God's word, to help a soul to come to Christ, and you're going to say, I don't like that pastor. He ain't there for you like. But I tell you what, you better love him before you leave this world. And that's all I'm going to say on that. And it's 909 right here at the CFT Town, Tuscaloosa.
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Mason Doyle Smith and the Brown Singers. I'm telling you, that's a promise. Yes, it is. It is 9:13 right here in the city of T-Town, Tuscaloosa. Don't forget, the New Begins will be celebrating their 30th anniversary start on this evening at 6 p.m. at the Jerusalem AME Zion Church right here in the city of T-Town, Tuscaloosa. This is where Pastor Roxanne Mitchell is the host pastor. And on program day for tonight, they will have Walt Buddy Knox and the Tones of Joy, along with the Underwood Spiritual Singers out of Brent, Alabama, and also to the Prattville Jubilees Gospel Singers. That's on tonight at 6. And on tomorrow evening at 4 p.m. will be the True Faith, along with the Echoes of Joy and the Spiritual Lights of Foster. And you don't want to miss that great program to show your love in the place, to let you let them know that you care. And, you know, 30 years is a long time, just about almost the time I've been here at this radio station. And I'm telling you, I'm still yet here giving God the praise. And I'm telling you, the MC will be Minister Regina Peoples, and also is sponsored by the Voices of Jerusalem, along with the White Eagles. And there's some old-time singing right there, old-time singing from way back when. And I'm going to send this song out to the New Beginnings on their 30th anniversary when we start on this evening, because they've been on the battlefield for a long time. This is long. I'm not that old, y'all. Okay. All right, here it is right here. Lord,

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0: God will bring you through. You must go through order to get to where God wants you to be. And that's Bishop Paul Martin. You got to go through it. Don't be afraid, because God right there by your side. When you go through, you get into what God wants you to be. You might have some obstacles in your life, but you got to go through all it for God to bring you through it. And when he brings you through it, mercy is just like a brand new person. And I'm telling you, I'm belongs to the master, and you can't stop me. If you can't help me, don't try to stop me, because I'm going through, because God is going to bring me through it where he wants me to be. You know, we have people that's so jealous about how God is blessing us. The blessing is in the presence. So you ought to do the same thing, and maybe he be blessing you also. So don't stop worrying about how God is blessing somebody else. But you just wait your turn. And I'm telling you, this, you're in line for your miracle. It is 9:24 right here in the CFT Town, Tuscaloosa.
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6: Here's your Tuscaloosa and West Alabama forecast. We are looking at hot, humid weather for the weekend with an increasing rain chance in some spots by Sunday. But still, even with the higher rain chances Sunday, the weekend finishes very hot. It'll start to cool a little bit next week as rain chances continue. Rest of your Saturday, a widely scattered shower or storm possible. Not going to rain everywhere. It will be a very hot day out there. Do stay hydrated. Highs in the mid-90s, heat indices to 105. A pop-up storm tonight, lows mid-70s. A good chance of rain and thunder after 1 p.m. Sunday. Sunny and hot beforehand, highs up in the mid-90s. I'm meteorologist Mark Thibodeau from the Weather Channel for Townscore Media Tuscaloosa.
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8: It's 82 degrees in Tuscaloosa.
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10: 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Good morning, our dear brothers, dear sisters, and dear young people. Let us pray. Dear God, we thank, praise, adore you for leading and guiding us to become free. We ask in the name of Jesus for you to continue to bless and keep us as we celebrate this coming Friday by delighting in your word, which has carried us from slavery to freedom. In Jesus' name we pray, amen and amen. Living Testimony program is in the memory of the Auburn University student who transitioned in Japan. We pray for the strength for the personal family, Auburn University family, and friends. Living Testimony program is also in the memory of the 14-year-old teenager who was killed in Northport, Alabama, the late Jeremiah Terrell Maddox. Please make all donations to Will's funeral home, to the mother, personal family, school family, Northport and Tuscaloosa communities and friends. We sincerely ask God to give us strength and comfort during this time. Our people, let us continue to pray for our young people. A global prayer call. Today, June 13th, we are asking everyone to pray for Will Roberts. Please lift Will up to Jesus for healing. Every prayer matters. Thanking God this morning for the commemoration of Bloody Tuesday, Tuscaloosa commemorated with many festivities at First African Baptist Church and the foot soldiers reminding us of the history of Bloody Tuesday. One speaker reflected on history and for our young people to never

Foster, and youth motivational speaker Jared White. The parade will be June 20th, 2026 at 10 o'clock a.m. as always at Westlawn Middle School. Festivities will continue at Palmo Park. A special thank you to every city, county, and state who organize events for Juneteenth activities. We are extremely proud of the Obama Center being open in Chicago, Illinois on June 19th, 2026. The scripture for today comes from Psalm 37th chapter and the 4th verse. Take delight in the Lord, and he will give you the desires of your heart. Delight thyself in the Lord. The topic for today, we have to delight ourselves in the Lord, and God will answer our prayers. As we celebrate Juneteenth, let us not forget to delight ourselves in the Lord for answering our prayers for freedom from Texas to all over our world. Yes, there is still work to be done, but we must know as we delight our ways to the Lord, God will enable us to continue to thrive and be free. No longer can we ignore. It is important that we delight ourselves in the Lord by voting for our prayers to be answered. We must show up to express a continuation of our forefathers in order for us not to return back to the old ways. As Dr. Martin Luther King Jr. would say, and Living Testimony quotes, "Free at last, free at last. Thank God Almighty, we are free at last." Living Testimony, what do you mean when you say, delight your way unto the Lord? We must be like David in Psalm 1. We must meditate on God's word day and night. We must not just read one time a day, but all through the day. Then 1 Thessalonians, the 5th chapter, it tells us to rejoice. Although things are going on in our world, we must continue to rejoice. 1 Thessalonians also tells us to pray without ceasing. It may seem like we are not going to make it through, but we must delight in the Lord by praying all through the day and night. And 1 Thessalonians again, delighting in the Lord, we in everything give thanks, for this is the will of God. We must worship in spirit and truth. We are delighting ourselves in the Lord when we go into the sanctuary of the Lord. We must delight ourselves in the Lord by loving people, hating the sin, but loving the person. We must rejoice, be happy when we go before the Lord. Not always complaining, asking for something, but delighting to be able to be in God's presence. Delighting in the Lord by serving others and teaching our children and ourselves to thank God for breathing each day. Look around at the things we can be thankful for in our lives, and God keeps giving us our heart desires. We must delight in the Lord when things do not go our way, but God's way. We must continue to delight in the Lord no matter what we go through. Be happy when others prosper, because our God has a time for you to prosper also. Hallelujah. Delighting ourselves in the Lord will carry us through difficult times. Delighting ourselves in the Lord will carry us through broken relationships. Delighting ourselves in the Lord will bring us through the sickness or death of a loved one. God will remove the hurt and pain as we delight ourselves in the Lord. Throughout the Bible, there were many who delighted in the Lord. David kept the faith and delighted in the Lord. When David sinned, David delighted in the Lord, asking God to renew the right spirit within him. David delighted himself in the Lord when he won battle after battle, sometimes delighting in praising God until David's clothes had fallen off of his body. David, bringing the Ark of the Covenant, danced with joy when

bringing the Ark of the Covenant to Jerusalem. David loved the Lord, as we are to do today. Praises and delight in the Lord from David. Delighting in the Lord means we must be obedient to his will, not our will. Mary, the mother of Jesus, showed delight by caring of our Lord and Savior Jesus Christ. Mary, full of compassion, was able to bring to the world the Savior who would save mankind. Hallelujah. Jesus delighted in the Lord as Jesus healed, delivered, and Jesus would go up to the mountain to pray, teaching men, women, and children to delight in the Lord. Jesus going to the Garden of Gethsemane, although his answer was no, Jesus delighted in the Lord by obeying God's will to suffer on the cross for us. Going to the cross, Jesus delighted into telling two things about God. One, rejoiced and believed in Jesus. Can you imagine the thief delight when Jesus told the thief that day, "Today you will be with me in paradise." The delight Jesus' mother Mary felt in her son on the cross, knowing Jesus asked John to take care of her. Jesus, the mother of Mary. Jesus dying on the cross, but the greatest delight was Jesus dying on the cross to save us and rising from the grave to tell us Jesus is alive and well. We have the delight of knowing Jesus now sits on the right hand of our Father, seeing who is delighting in the Lord. As we celebrate Juneteenth, which is a federal holiday, let us delight in the Lord for the victory of 1865 when the Union troops arrived in Galveston, Texas, that no longer there were slaves. President Lincoln had delivered the proclamation on January 1st, 1863. Texas did not release the slaves until June 19th, 1865. We must continue to delight in the Lord and praise God for the victory of being set free. Let us not forget to continue to thank God, praise God, and continue to delight in the Lord so we will not go back but continue to move forward. Let the sick be healed by delighting in the Lord. Let not us not forget to pray for Will Roberts today. May the grieving be comforted by delighting in the Lord, and may the oppressed and depressed be lifted up by delighting in the Lord. Let us continue our prayers for all nursing homes, rehabilitation centers, facilities, prisons, and juvenile detention centers. Happy birthday to my aunt, Martha Sanders Williams of Akron, Alabama. Happy birthday to our first cousin, Luana Cameron Carter of Chicago, Illinois. Enjoy your day on Monday. Come and join Greater Bethel Spiritual Church as Elder Juanetta Stallworth brings the word from the Lord this Sunday at 11 o'clock. Sunday school starts at 10. Thanks for everyone who was a part of the celebration by our pastor, Bishop Mayrose James, anniversary. What a great time as Dr. Leonita Hunt brought the message. The first community outreach ministry under the leadership of Pastor Daryl Gordon starting June the 8th until August the 8th, 3 o'clock to 4:30, will provide free, healthy, and fun snacks for youth ages 1 to 18 years old. If bulk donations are welcome, contact Jackie at 205-454-2027 to donate or come by the church. The Tuscaloosa Alumni Chapter of Delta Sigma Theta Sorority proudly announces the 2026 scholarship recipients, Gay Gakira Van Hoen Stillman College, and Fonso Morton IV, Paul W. Bryan High School, Jada Childs Central High School, Kirsten Jones Brookwood High School, Micaiah Crawford Central High School, Caden Cruz North Ridge High. These outstanding scholars have demonstrated excellence in academics, leadership, and service to support their educational journey. Thanks, Delta Sigma Theta. Congratulations to Mr. Joe Biggs for becoming the principal of Holt Elementary School in Tuscaloosa County. Tuscaloosa One Place will be prepping teens for the workforce on Tuesday, June 16th from

0: 9:30 until noon at the McKenzie Court Community Room. Please have our young people to show up to learn about resumes, interviews, dress codes, and conduct. 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This was sincerely appreciated by Brother J, Minister Sandra Johnson Harris, Minister Chris King, and Elder Spencer Smith. Thank you. A special shout out to all churches who believe in the Lord Jesus Christ. A shout out to Mother and Brother Burrell, Mother Joella Spencer, Elder Pat Richardson, Dr. Louise Crawford, Mrs. Jackie Sanders, Minister Priscilla Bailey, and every listener who listens on Saturday morning. A special thank you to Town Square Media, Brother Jay, Minister Sandra Harris, Mr. Terry Banks, and to Living Testimony Awesome producer, Kai Jones. Stay tuned next week as we continue to delight ourselves in the Lord. Celebrate, be safe, and protected by the Lord. We thank God for the historical foot soldiers for Bloody Tuesday. Happy Juneteenth. Be blessed, our dear brothers, sisters, and young people.
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2: 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And it is 9:45 right here in the 70 town, Tuscaloosa.

0: But I'm telling you, those are the Lighthouse Gospel Singers. God been good to me and to you and just to everybody. This song goes out to Brother Terry Thomas. He's just enjoying this Saturday morning gospel, Cavalcade Gospel program. Thank you so much. And I told him, listen to me on early Sunday morning at 5 a.m. He said, I will. This was his first time, but to God be the glory, because you never know who is listening to your favorite number one gospel radio station, because all the songs, the prayers, and the scripture encouragement, this goes out to everybody. That's the gift God gave me to encourage people out there in radio land. But you never know. You never know. It's 10 minutes before the hour of 10 a.m., and coming back 10:15 will be Elder Barbara J. Hicks for the Midnight Cry. And I know you don't want to miss that. And we shall continue with more great gospel music. 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

0: told them to everything that happened to us, God did it. That's Evelyn Turrentine, AG. And that song goes out to my godparents, that Big Don and Big John Matthews, and to Uncle James. He keep that radio on 24/7. And I'm telling you, when I go there, he be doing his little dance on his 98 years young. Good morning to you, Uncle James. It is 9:56 right here in the CFT Town, Tuscaloosa.
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0: And the time now, it is 10 a.m. right here in South T-Town, Tuscaloosa, with 78 degrees on the outside of our studio. High today will be in the late 80s. So if you're driving, please drive carefully. Plenty of water because, you know, on today, a lot of people like to work in their yard. So please drink plenty of water. Don't get dehydrated while you out there working in your yard, because I know you want your yard to look pretty during the summer. So, you know, just take caution and don't get too hot. Get too hot, you know, you got a shade tree out there in the yard somewhere. Mm-hmm. It is 10:01 right here in the CFT town, Tuscaloosa.
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0: 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My choir says amen.
1: Yeah, that's a beautiful prayer along with the hymn by the late Troy Raymond. And it's so such a charge to keep I have. And that song goes out to Brother Terry Thomas. Just go to church and just let the Lord use you. And don't worry about what nobody say, because God got your back. He's there for you. Oh, I'm telling you, the devil trying to turn you around, but don't let him do it. Ooh, Jesus Christ. And you can tell everybody, the Lord and change me.
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0: And I'm telling you, change me, oh God, change me. It is 10:11 right here in the city town, Tuscaloosa. And coming up in a few minutes will be Elder Barbara J. Hicks for the Midnight Cry.
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1: And we're going to say good morning to Elder Barbara J. Hicks for the Midnight Cry. Good morning to you, Elder Hicks.
2: Good morning, Minister Harris. It's a blessing to be in the presence. A midnight cry. A cry that is soon to come. The truth stated in this broadcast does not necessarily reflect those of any specific church denomination, but those of the Word of God. Let us pray. Father God, thank you for this day. Thank you for one more day to work in your vineyard. Thank you for hiding me in you as I give out what you have ordained for this hour. In Jesus' name I do pray. Amen, amen, and amen. Good morning, Mr. and Mrs. Tusculus, and children too, in all four corners of this world. Grace and peace be unto you. Again, I come to you this day in the name and authority of my Lord and Savior, Jesus Christ, to let you know that at the midnight cry, Jesus' promise in John 14, verses 1 through 3, shall be fulfilled for the believer, the Christian, the saint, the body of Christ, Jesus' bride. Saints, we shall, not maybe, but we shall go home to our mansions. Oh, praise the Lord. Brothers and sisters, more than 15 years ago, the Midnight Cry message began closing in these words, and I quote, "Brothers and sisters, a midnight cry, the rapture, the next prophesied event in the Bible, is coming soon like a thief in the night. And if you are one of those who are not ready for the cry, you shall be left behind to endure the great tribulation, and most likely end up spending eternity in hell. Why take the choice of hell versus heaven? Choose ye this day. Will you choose life or will you choose death? Don't miss the greatest gift we could ever receive, eternal life with Jesus Christ. For not to believe Jesus Christ is the Son of the true and living God will surely provide, guarantee, and lock you and I home in hell if we go that way. Make your choice today," unquote. Saints, just as we have closed on many occasions speaking to the churches of today, church you and church me, in Revelation chapters 2 and 3, Jesus speaks to the seven churches of Asia Minor, today's modern Turkey. He has a specific message for each church. Or each one now. And then he says to each church, "He who has an ear, let him hear what the Spirit says to the church." Now, saints, the same words written in Revelation relate, ring, and call out to each of us today. Each of us are in the midst of one of the following churches. Now, we are. Remember that. Each of us. We're right in the middle now. Okay. Now, Jesus is speaking to the early Christians, not buildings. Now, listen carefully, okay? Jesus is speaking to the early Christians, not buildings or meeting halls. And today, saints, Jesus is speaking to each of us, the modern-day Christians. For Jesus is the same yesterday, today, and forever. Now, brothers and sisters, out of the seven churches, John wrote to as instructed, one was the faithful church, and one was the persecuted church. Now, Jesus said these words to the persecuted church, Smyrna. And to the church, Smyrna, the persecuted church, John writes. This is what he tells them. These things say, the first and the last who was dead and came to life. I know your works, tribulation and poverty, but you are rich. And I know the blasphemy of those who say, they are Jews and are not, but are synagogues of Satan. Do not fear any of those things which you are about to suffer. Indeed, the devil is about to throw some of you into prison, but you may be tested, that you may be tested, yes, and you will have tribulation 10 days. Be faithful until death, and I will give you the crown of life. He who has an ear, let him hear what the Spirit says to the churches. Brothers and sisters, remember, Smyrna was poverty stricken on the outside, but the Lord proclaimed them spiritually rich. Where are we standing today, saints? Where are we standing today? And these words he said to the faithful church of Philadelphia and to the church in Philadelphia, the faithful church, John writes. He says, because you have kept my command to persevere, I also will keep you from the hour of trial, which shall come upon the whole world to test those who dwell on the earth. Behold, he says, I am coming quickly. Hold fast that you have, that no one may take your crown. He who overcomes, I will make him a pillar in the temple of my God, and he shall go out no more. I will write on him the name of my God and the name of the city of my God, the New Jerusalem, which he comes down out of heaven from my God. And I shall write on him my new name. And then he tells Philadelphia, he says, he who has an ear, let him hear what the Spirit says to the churches. Brothers and sisters, in verse 11, John writes, behold, I am coming quickly. Hold fast what you have, that no one may take your crown. Brothers and sisters, the Spirit of the Lord is saying we must be ready for the rapture, which can only be done by our faith constantly shown and demonstrated in Christ Jesus as his finished work. We must be overcomers and trust simply in Christ and what he did for us at the cross. Are we spiritually rich and holding fast, saints? Let us do some sincere, genuine, serious self-examination and see if we are one of these churches now, Philadelphia or Smyrna. Now, saints, remember, John writes to seven churches, and this is what he writes to the remaining five. Listen carefully. To the church of Ephesus, the loveless church, John writes, repent and do the first works, or else I will come to you quickly and remove your lampstand from its place unless you repent. And to the church of Pergamos, the compromising church, John writes, repent, or else I will come to you quickly and will fight against them with the word sword of my mouth. And to the church Thyatira, the corrupt church, John writes, indeed, I will cast her into a sick bed, and those who commit adultery with her into great tribulation, unless they repent of their deeds. You know what's going to happen? Unless they repent of their deeds. That's where they're going. And to the church of Sardis, the dead church, John writes, remember, therefore, how you have received and heard, hold fast and repent. And to the church of Laodicea, the lukewarm church, John writes, as many as I love, I rebuke and chasten. Therefore, be zealous and repent. That's what he told them. And then saints, all of the churches are told, he who has an ear, let him hear what the Spirit says unto the church. Now, brothers and sisters, we're living in a time when we must constantly meditate on the message from God's Holy Spirit, the message he is saying to us, the Christians, for we are the church, not the building. This is why one church we see and many are attending the most in the modern day Christian church is the dead church, Sardis. That's what it says. As one theologian in the 21st century described the dead church such as Sardis, and I quote, listen to what he says. He says, but what about this one, a dead church? That has to be the ultimate oxymoron, or should I say, the greatest of all contradictions. How can we have a dead church? How can a congregation be dead if the living Lord indwells it? You would think, saints, this would be impossible. However, sadly, it's not. Many churches are dead. Their sanctuary is a morgue with a steeple. There are congregations of corpses. They are undertakers for ushers, embalmers for elders, morticians for ministers, and pastor graduated from the cemetery. Such churches lost vital signs years ago, unquote. Now, that's what he stated, another theologian in this century. Oh, brothers and sisters, as harsh as this may sound to our ears, this is a true quote. Let us stop and take these words as given, for this is a warning for us all. A church is in danger of death when he or she begins to worship its own past or history, begins to worship its reputation or name, or the names in the church when it is more concerned with form than with function and life, when it is more concerned with numbers and noses than with the spiritual quality of life it is producing in its people, when it is more involved with management than with ministry or with the physical over the spiritual. Oh my God, Lord. Interestingly and well noticed, saints, most churches do not die in one fall. No, brothers and sisters, they die gradually. Almost all liberal churches today, and I'm talking about the people, us, not that building. We are the churches. Liberal churches today started as evangelical churches. Yeah. Saints, it would behoove us to know that churches die by degree. What level are we today, brothers and sisters? Oh, Father God, what level are we today? Saints, it is time for us to wake up. It is amazing to realize that there can be such a difference between what people say about a church and what Jesus might say about the same church. And yet, this truth is also related to every individual Christian. Friends may think that we are spiritually alive by what they see us do, but it is possible for us to be spiritually dead in the eyes of the Lord, regardless of what others may say. Have we taken a good look at our own spiritual condition lately, brothers and sisters? Do we do this often? I would encourage each of us Christians to memorize Psalm 139, verses 23-24. And he said, search me, O God, and know my heart. Try me and know my anxious thoughts, and see if there be any hurtful way in me, and lead me in the everlasting way. Brothers and sisters, this passage, my brothers and sisters, you hear me now, is one we, you and I, should cry out to our Father God each morning, noon, and night. Search us, O Lord, search us, oh, well, again, at that time that I must close. But if God delays his son, Jesus Christ, one more week, I look forward to being with you again. But before I close, it would behoove us to know that Jesus is saying he is the same yesterday, today, and forever. And he is saying the same thing. He who has an ear, let him hear what the Spirit says to the church. Churches, you and I. You and I. You and me. Come on now. It would be fit us to wake up, brothers and sisters, and to realize that being a Christian is not just to assemble in a building to collect, to raise, and to spend money. Saints, we know from Jesus' teaching and from the entire Bible that no one but Jesus Christ is worthy to be in God's kingdom because of his deeds or his everything, because of his or her deeds. We're talking about us now. Salvation is a gift given through faith. In the finished work of Christ's faith, salvation is based on his worthiness and record, not ours. You can back it up in Ephesians chapter 2, verses 8 and 9, and Titus chapter 3, verses 4 through 7. We are only worthy to enter God's kingdom because we have trusted in the worthy one, Jesus Christ. Nevertheless, Jesus still exhorts, meaning Jesus urges and pushes us to walk in a manner worthy of our calling, Ephesians 4 and 1. Saints, each church was commanded, not asked, but commanded to repent. And yes, saints, the same is commanded today, each of us to repent. As we close today, it would behoove each of us to stop and the Lord to wash over us again, saints. stop. It is repentant time, brothers and sisters, for the midnight cry, the rapture, the next prophesied event in the Bible is coming soon. Soon for those who are ready for the cry. Wash us, Lord, in our precious, in your precious blood. Wash us, Lord, in your precious blood. Your wash us over again, Father God. God bless.
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1: You have been listening to Elder Barbara J. Hicks for the Midnight Cry. 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And just a reminder, join her Monday through Friday at 6:30 for praying time, not playing time, for all the kids who are out of school for this summer. It is 10:30 right here in the city town, Tuscaloosa.
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10. That's the late Timothy Wright, Wash Me Over Again. And the time now, it is 10:37 right here in the city of T-Town, Tuscaloosa. And come up at 10:45 will be Minister Effie Brooks from the Word of Covenant. And she coming your way at 10:45. And between now and then, play this song for everybody. And I just want everyone to join me on tomorrow morning at 5 a.m. for your Sunday morning, Sunday Down South, right at your favorite number one gospel radio station. And I hope everything has been played, been said through the scripture and prayer. I hope everyone was blessed by it. And I just want everyone to be blessed all day today. And just remember, whatever you do, you always put God first. When you put God first, and I'm telling you, there's some good news right there, because he's always there.

witty. Until tomorrow morning, coming up on just in at 10:45 will be Minister Effie Brooks for the Word of Covenant. Until then, I just want everyone to be blessed.

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2: Welcome to Words of the Covenant from Effie. Today we will follow up on the study of the book of Daniel. Previously, we concluded the study of the 8th chapter of Daniel, in which Daniel was shown a ram who was overcome by a he-goat that had a single horn between its eye. And the horn was suddenly broken, and then four little horns came up. And then out of one of the little horns came another smaller horn. And the angel Gabriel gave Daniel the interpretation of the vision. The ram represented the Medo-Persian kingdom, and the he-goat represented Alexander the Great from Greece. And the four horns represented the four generals of Alexander the Great, because he died suddenly in the prime of his life. And then the little horn that came up from one of the four horns was one of the sons of one of the generals who did evil things against the nation of Israel. We mentioned that he was a type and shadow of the Antichrist, the evil one who would come at the end of the age. He would be the one who would be an embodiment of Satan himself. And he would come during the Great Tribulation. He would prosper through trickery, and he would destroy and corrupt many. And he would even come against the Prince of Peace, Jesus himself. Now, let's continue our study of the book of Daniel and proceed to chapter 9. In chapter 9, we see that Daniel had studied evidently the book of Jeremiah, and he knew what Jeremiah the prophet had said about the fact that there would be 70 years of captivity that would come upon Jerusalem because of the broken covenant. They would be in captivity for 70 years, and Daniel has been one of the ones who has been taken in captivity to the land of Babylon. So, remembering this, Daniel seeks the Lord, and he decides to fast and pray, and he puts on sackcloth and ashes. It was a custom of the Jews, when they were very grieved about something, that they would put on the sackcloth and then put ashes upon themselves, showing how grieved and low in spirit they were because of the thing that had happened. Let's take a look at the prayer that Daniel prayed. Now, the prayer that Daniel prayed was very significant, because before he got through praying it, the angel Gabriel was sent to him. Now, how would you like to kneel down and pray, and before you get through praying, that the angel Gabriel would be sent to you to respond to the prayer that you had made? That's powerful. Well, let's see what Daniel prayed. The prayer begins in the 4th chapter. That's the fourth verse. Daniel, the 9th chapter, verse 4. Okay? It reads, "And I prayed unto the Lord my God, and made my confession, and said, O Lord, great and dreadful God, keeping the covenant and mercy to them that love him, and to them that keep his commandments." Notice that Daniel is doing what is written in the Psalms. He is entering into the presence of the Lord with praise. He is praising God for who he is. He's a great and dreadful God who's faithful and he keeps his word, he keeps his covenant, but yet he is merciful and he is the God of love to those who will obey him and keep his commandments. He is giving God the praise and honor. So that's a clue for us. When we kneel to pray, it's a good idea to follow that pattern, to acknowledge God for who he is, and praise him for his greatness and his power. Now let's continue with verse 5. We have sinned and have committed iniquity and have done wickedly and have rebelled even by departing from thy precepts and from thy judgments. Neither have we hearkened unto thy servants the prophets which spake in thy name to our kings and our princes and our fathers and to all the people of the land. So he is confessing the sins, and he's not just confessing his own sin, but he's saying we, and he is confessing the sins of the people, his people living during that day and time. And then he not only confessed the sins of his people, but he goes back to the forefathers. Now we sometimes forget about doing that, confessing our sins, the sins of our parents and grandparents, and then going back to the ancestors before us from way back and confessing that they too have sinned. Daniel is acknowledging the fact that all have sinned and fallen short of the glory of God. And he's not just saying they did it. He's saying we. So he is confessing the sins of all involved. So that would be a key for us. When we pray, make confession of our sins and the sins of our forefathers. The scripture says if we confess our sins, that the Lord is faithful and just to forgive our sins and cleanse us from all unrighteousness. But if the sin is not confessed, then the sin is still there. Let's continue with verse 7. O Lord, righteousness belongeth unto thee, but unto us confusion of faces, as at this day, to the men of Judah, and to the inhabitants of Jerusalem, and unto all Israel that are near and that are far, that are far off, through all the countries whither thou hast driven them because of their trespass that they have trespassed against thee. He is admitting the fact that we are in a state of confusion, that we've been driven out from our land because of the fact that we have sinned. And we deserve, he's saying, we deserve the confusion that we are in. We deserve the punishment. So often when we find ourselves in a situation, we want to blame other people for the circumstances. And we cry out and say, why, Lord, why? But Daniel is acknowledging the reason. He knows why. It's because of the sins that have been committed. Verse 8 continues. O Lord, to us belongeth confusion of face, to our kings, to our princes, and to our fathers, because we have sinned against thee. To the Lord our God belongs mercies and forgiveness, though we have rebelled against him. neither have we obeyed the voice of the Lord our God to walk in his laws, which he set before us by his servants in the prophets. Yea, all Israel have transgressed thy law, even by departing, that they might not obey thy voice. Therefore, the curse is poured upon us, and the oath that is written in the law of Moses, the servant of God, because we have sinned against him. And he hath confirmed his words, which he spake against us and against our judges that judged us, by bringing upon us a great evil. For under the whole heaven hath not been done as hath been done upon Jerusalem. So he is saying, Lord, I realize we have broken your covenant. And because we have broken your covenant, the curses that you warned us of that were connected with the covenant have come upon us. So he's saying, we have gotten just what you said we were going to get because we broke the covenant. And now, if you want to go back and look at some of the curses that are mentioned that are connected with that covenant that God made with the children of Israel, you will find it listed in Deuteronomy, the 28th chapter. There's a listing of the blessings as well as the curses. And there are many, many curses connected. One of the curses include the fact that they would be driven out of the land and scattered. They would be scattered to other nations and be in captivity. The enemy would chase them. And so Daniel is saying this is exactly what has happened, what you said would happen, because we broke your covenant. Daniel continues his prayer, pleading for forgiveness for their sins and the sins of their forefathers. And he pleads for the sake not of righteousness, but for the sake of God's mercy and loving kindness, and also for the sake of, he asked for forgiveness for the sake, God's namesake. Now he's saying, we aren't asking for forgiveness. I'm not asking for forgiveness because of we deserve it, but because of your mercy and your loving kindness, and for your namesake, because after all, we are called by your name, and the city of Jerusalem, which was in ruins, had been destroyed. It was called the city of the Lord, the city of the great king. So he's saying, for your own name's sake, so the people of the world won't look on Jerusalem and continue to see that it is a reproach, and that the people who are called by the name of God have become a reproach. When he does this, the angel Gabriel is sent, and he flies swiftly to bring an answer before he can finish that prayer. So let's go back and let's look at what was doing. First of all, he humbled himself by putting on the sackcloth and ashes. Then he fasted. Then he praised God. He made confession of the sins of not only his people, but the forefathers. And then he pleaded for forgiveness. So when we pray, we need to come in the name of Jesus, who is our way, our salvation, and our only way to God the Father. And we need to humble ourselves before him, exalt the Lord and praise him for his goodness, make confession of our sins as well as our forefathers, and plead for forgiveness. And perhaps we can get the attention of the angels. This is Effie Brooks reminding you to magnify the name of Jesus and pray without ceasing.
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4: Here to worship the Lord. And I just want to emphasize that part about worshiping God. Because if all we've done is come here to just to sing some songs and to pray a prayer and to preach a sermon, then our labor, our time here is not well used. But if we come to worship God, because he is our Lord and our Savior, then our time here is profitable because God is worthy to be praised. The scripture for our message today comes from the Old and New Testament passages. In the Old Testament book of Ezekiel, chapter 37, verses 4, 7, 9, 10, and 12. And the gospel according to John, chapter 1, and verses 1 through 5. All should be read from the King James Version, beginning with Ezekiel 37, verse 4 reads, "And again he said unto me, prophesy unto these bones, and say unto them, O ye dry bones, hear the word of the Lord. Verse 7, so I prophesied as I was commanded, and as I prophesied, there was a noise, and behold, a shaking, and the bones came together, bone to his bone. Verse 9, then said he unto me, prophesy unto the wind, prophesy, son of man, and say to the wind, thus says the Lord God, come from the four winds, O breath, and breathe upon these slain that they may live. Verse 10, so I prophesied as he commanded me, and the breath came into them, and they lived, and stood up on their feet an exceeding great army. Verse 12, therefore prophesy and say unto them, thus says the Lord God, behold, O my people, I will open your graves and cause you to come up out of your graves and bring you into the land of Israel." From John's Gospel, chapter 1, verses 1 through 5, "In the beginning was the Word, and the Word was with God, and the Word was God. The same was in the beginning with God. Yeah. All things were made by him, and without him was not anything made that was made. In him was life, and the life was the light of men. And the light shineth in darkness, and the darkness comprehended it not." From these passages of scripture, my topic for today is the power of God's word. All right. The power of God's word. And my focus is on spiritual talk. What you say matters. And how you say it matters. Foolish talkings erode sometimes your own reputation and change people's perspective of you. A crude joke, which may make some people laugh, will cause other people to lose respect for you. Therefore, as believers, we should always be concerned with spiritual talk. And spiritual talk is that about God, who he is, what he does, and what is our responsibility and relationship with him. The way we get around to understanding how to conduct spiritual talk is to understand the power of God's word. David writes and says, "Your word, O God, is a lamp unto my feet and a light unto my pathway." And the reason why, one of the many reasons why David used that analogy about God's word and a lamp, because he, in the days when there weren't street lights and everything, when people traveled, they oftentimes had lanterns. And the lanterns was used to make sure they stayed on the pathway, that they knew where they were walking, they could see where they were going. And so he used this analogy and said, "Your word, O God, is like a lamp. It guide my pathway and show me which way I should go." God's word is our guide. It's not just a holy book that we hold in reverence, but it is a guide and a teacher and a leader into where God would have us to be. You can't know God without hearing his word. You can't believe in God without allowing his word to be ingested into your understanding. You can't know God without his word being in your heart. As scripture helps us to say in John and Romans chapter 10, if you can believe in your heart the Lord Jesus and confess with your mouth that God has raised him from the dead, you shall be saved or can be saved. Now, this is all primed upon the word of God. If you can't hear God, then you won't know who God is. Now, you can be associated with God. You can be aware of God. You can be familiar with God, but you may not know God.
5: You're right, sir.
4: You can be around people who talk about God and make reference to God. You know that God is somewhere, somebody. But until you know him for yourself, his word would not have the impact that it should. So what we could not visualize with ourselves when it comes to God, because we talk about things that we can't see, but we really don't really grasp what we can't see. Mm-hmm. So when we talk about God, who is a spiritual being, we can't see a spiritual being, and we make reference to God. He's in the clouds. He's in the trees, you know, trying to make reference to it, trying to help us understand who God is. But God in his love wanted us to have a personal relationship with him. So what he did was he took on human flesh and dwelled among us that we may behold or may beheld his glory, that we may know God for ourselves. And his word becomes the guide that by which leads us to a better understanding. So today we're going to talk about the power of God's word. And we're going to use as a backdrop the story in Ezekiel chapter 37. My first point today in dealing with this is talk about God's speech. God's speech. God's speech is what I was talking about. Now, what are you saying? Now, when you talk about God, how do you describe God? How do you describe him? We were just saying that Jehovah Jireh, my provider. Okay, do you really trust God to be your provider?
5: Right.
4: Or is it just the words and the song that you learn? He's my provider. Jehovah Nissi. That's talking about having victory. Do we trust God for our victory? Now, do we speak of victory in Jesus? The hymn writer said, each victory will help us, some other to win. God's speech, Jehovah Shalom, mm-hmm. Prince of Peace. The peace, as Paul says, that passes all understanding, come through God's speech. We not be able to see everything that we need to see, but we speak those things that God will have us to speak. Paul said, we speak that which is not as though it was.
5: Yeah, yeah.
4: And when we allow God's speech to be in our minds and in our vocabulary, every situation we go through, we won't give the situation authority, but we give God authority. How are you going to make it? God will make a way. How are you going to overcome? God will open doors. How are you going to do this? God will provide.
5: Yeah, yeah.
4: Our speech must be God's speech, what God is doing. Our God's speech must be filled with faith. Faith knowing that God will do it. Now, we all say God will do it, but have we developed a relationship to the point that we really believe that he will? Remember the story that in the Bible was talking about a man who brought his son to Jesus. He first brought his son to his disciples, and the disciples could not bring healing to this man's son. And he brought the man to Jesus, said they couldn't heal him. And Jesus asked the man, do you believe? And the man made the honest confession. He said, Lord, I believe, but help thou my unbelief.
6: Yes.
4: Now, what God would have us to be when we allow his word to develop us, to reach the point that no matter what we're going through, that we want to be able to trust God because we have faith that he will not fail us. Now, failing us is a subjective term because you may think something a failure, which may be a promotion for you, because you look at it from one vantage point. But if you put it in the context of what God is doing, knowing that whatever situation you're dealing with, God's going to make it work to your good. That's where your faith is. Paul writes in Romans 8, says, know that that God will cause all things to work together for the good of those who love him, who call according to his purpose. So our God's speech must be filled with faith and not doubt. What the enemy will have us to do, to always doubt. What's happening in our world today, you hear people all talking this negative talk, and before you know it, we join in talking the negative talk. But we must always conclude, as believers and followers of Jesus Christ, that whatever's going on, God is aware of it. And God is able to bring us through. No matter what people do to us, God is able to bring us through it and cause our lives to be complete. All he asks of us to have faith. Trust in God with all your heart and lean not to your own understanding. In all your ways acknowledge him. He shall direct your paths. Then you're going to speak about what God will do. Will he do it? Yes, he will. Okay. Will he do it? Yes, he will. Will he do it? Yes, he will. Are you sure? Well, yes. Yes. How you know? Because his word declares. That's how we have to. God's speech, but always based upon not what I think, not what I feel, but what God has proclaimed. His promises are from everlasting to everlasting. And when we practice God's speech, when we allow it to be based on our faith and know that God will do it, it will build us up. It will build our courage. It will help us to have power to stand against opposition. And it will strengthen us in our relationship with God. It's about God's speech. Let's talk about God. Let's talk about Jesus. Let's allow his word to make a difference. In the book of Ezekiel, we find here where God's people is at a crossing point, a crossroad. God's people. Can you imagine that God's people being at a crossroad, not knowing whether to trust this or trust that, how to lean upon God, not lean upon God's people at a crossroad. How do God's people get to crossroad? It's when you stop listening to God and start listening to others. When his word is put aside and when it's is not adhered to. There's a passage of scripture I think is in Chronicles and in Kings about where they were going through their temple one day and they someone found a book that had been lost. All right. And the book ended up being the word of God. It had been lost in the temple. And they brought the book out and they wept over the fact because the word of God had been lost. How can God's people worship him if his word is lost? If we don't read his word and allow his word to have impact upon our life, how can we praise God if we don't know who it is that we're praising or how to give him praise? We can be choreographed where people say, everybody stand up. Choreographed, everybody said, raise your hand. Everybody say, let's say praise the Lord. Choreographed, but is that praise? Is that worshiping God? Well, when you don't know how to worship God, or you allow the word of God to be lost from your understanding, you depend on other people to validate how worship should be. But our relationship with God is not just a collective gathering, but it's an individual relationship that you have to know God for yourself. It doesn't matter what anybody else say, I've been through all those things. Unless God is in your life, it makes no difference. But when you allow to do so, it will strengthen you. So in the book of Ezekiel chapter 37, we find here God's people at a crossroad. My second point is, what made the bones come together? What made the bones come together? The prophet is given a vision of the people of God and is illustrated as them being out in a valley. And the valley is full of bones. Not only bones, but dry bones. not only dry bone, but very dry bones. Very dry, dry bone. And these are God's people. Perhaps it's related to the book being lost in the temple. It's amazing that you can hear sermons week after week and your life would not be transformed. It's amazing that preacher can stand and talk about God and the preacher themselves don't even believe what they're saying. When we make our worship with God a choreographed presentation, we end up being like these bones out in the valley.
5: Speak.
4: God's love is from everlasting to everlasting. God made a commitment to Abraham that these are my people. And we've been grafted into the body into the family of Abraham by the blood of Jesus Christ. And because of it, we have the promises of God to allow us to be able to know that God is with us. He cares about us. So he says to Ezekiel, son of man, can these bones live? Ezekiel was smart enough to not to try to give some theological answer, some I know it all type of response. He said, Lord, you know whether they can do it or not. You have the answer. I don't have the answer. And today in our world today, as churches seem to be declining things, why are people not so interested in God? Well, you ask this person, well, because of this, God knows. Take the answer, take the question of God. Why, God, all these things are happening? Now, as you can see on the screen, it says, we know when we talk about the 37th chapter of Ezekiel, we know why they're dry, because they are away from God.
5: All right.
4: We know how they became dry. Because they stopped worshiping God. We know when, because the day you close up your Bible and start listening to the theories of men, that's when it all happens. When church becomes nothing more than exercise and futility, that's when it happens. When we stop giving God our best and start throwing him whatever we want to give him, that's when it happens. And where? Well, we find them in the valley. In the valley, full of bones. Try it out. Try it out. You go to church service and you feel like when you come to worship, almost like pulling teeth trying to get people to give praise to God. No. He's not the one who have kept you safe all week long? Is he not the one who provided you protection and given you all these things? The scripture says, let everything that has breath praise the Lord. Praise ye the Lord.
5: Yeah.
4: It shouldn't have to be coerced. Somebody tell you to praise the Lord, but it should be because you praise. Now, on the other hand, you shouldn't do it because somebody else is doing it. You should do it because you have a love for God and you recognize what happened. God's love is committed. He's always working to try to bring things to us. So what made the bones come together? God could have left the bones in the valley, you know, left them there because they've been disobedient. They moved away. Every time God tried to build them up, they go back the other way. Every time God opened doors for them, they start listening to other folks. We want to be like other people. We want to do other things. But God's love is so great, he continued to work things out. So we find here where God says to Ezekiel in verse number 4, he says to Ezekiel, prophesy. What does prophesy mean? Speak. Tell the word. It is the word of God. What made the bones come together is not some idea. It's not some great program. It's not some activity. It's the word of God. It is the word of God has the power to transform and to be able to bring about a change. If the word of God is not preached, if the word of God is not taught, if the word of God is not presented, all other things would become futile or have none effect. So we find here where it says, prophesy to the bone. If the bone is going to come together, it must be because God's word makes a difference. Pastor Blackburn, in his Sunday school review today, he talked about the experience or calamity of the towers being knocked down, 9/11. And he talked about after 9/11, churches were filled with people. Back in the 70s when they had the many boys and young people being killed in Atlanta, and they put out this warning all over the area about take care of your children, watch out for your children. People would initially would let their children roam around, but before the night came, they started bringing the children in, and they started meeting at churches and things like that. And for a period of time, it seemed like change was taking place. But change had not taken place. It was just a temporary response to a situation. And when we make worship a temporary response, when you're going through difficult time, you come to God. When you have trouble in your life, you come to God. When you can't see how you're going to make it, you come to God. But then when that time is over with, you go back to that. But when the word of God impacts your life, it calls you to leave that old life and become a brand new person. What God needs is not people who are pretenders, but people who are willing to give their lives to him. And so when he says, prophesy unto the bones, and when he began to speak the word of God, dry bones, yes. When he began to speak the word of God, all of a sudden there become a rumbling in the valley. The word of God made an impact upon these dry bones and called them to come together. When we speak God's word and let God speak him for himself, a change will come over us. What made the bone come together? The word of God. It is his word. John writes in the gospel according to John says, in the beginning was the word. And the word was with God. And the word was God. That's just enough right there to shout and praise God about. But then he goes on to say, by him was all things made. And without him was not anything made that was made. All right. The word of God has a creative power that it can transform whatever old into something new. Yeah. We know from the Bible itself that when the word of God is spoken, it moves and calls things to change. In the book of Genesis, we find here in the chapter 1, verse 3 says, and God said, God spoke the word, and God said, let there be light, and there was light. In verse number 3, it said, in verse number 6, it says, and God said, let there be a firmament in the midst of the waters, and let it divide the waters from the waters. And we know that it happened. In verse number 9, it says, and God said, let the waters under the heaven be gathered together into one place, and let the dry land appear. And so it was so. Every time God spoke, something happened. His word had creative power. In verse 14, it said, and God said, let there be light in the firmament of the heavens to divide the day from the night, and let them be for signs and for seasons and for days and for years. And let them be for lights in the firmament of the heavens to give light upon the earth. And it was so. God speaks and it happened. Verse number 26 says, and God said, let us make man in our image after our likeness, and let him have dominion over the fish of the sea and over the fowl of the air and over the cattle and over all the earth and over every creeping thing that creepeth upon the earth. And it was so. When God speaks, things happen. So if God's word is so powerful, why do we not speak God's word? Why do we not allow his word to be the avenue by which we bring about changes? Tell people about God. Who is he? He's my Lord and my Savior. He's the one who made a difference in my life. What did it take to revive, to bring bones back together? It was God's word. It was God's word. And he needed an instrument. Ezekiel was the instrument. See, if you don't have people to speak the word of God, How can they know? Paul writes in Romans chapter 10, said, how can they hear without a preacher? And how can they preach except they be sent? Now, we need people who are willing to stand on the roster and talk about Jesus, not talk about events and activities. You can reference them, but the message should always be about Jesus Christ, who he is and what he's done. My third and final point today in talking about our topic, which is the power of God's word, is the way to remove division. The way to remove division. It is the tactic, the tool, and the weapon of the enemy is to divide. To divide. Wherever there is division, there's no movement. Now, wherever there's confusion, there's no progress. God is not the author of confusion. So wherever these things happen, we know it's not of God. So why is it that church folks spend time in confusion and still claim to be God's people? No, it must be where if confusion is, they who know God must retreat from that and let God have his way. Let God be the author of our movement and not of foolishness. We find here that the people in the valley have become dried out because they let the worldliness of their time cause them to move away from God, cause them to give God not the best they had, but what was left over. Now, in order for us to be able to remove these divisions, because division means whether I like this or I don't like this, or this way I ought to do church, that's the way I ought to do church, whatever it is, and rather than following the leadership of the church, you know, just follow. You don't have to try to reconstruct, just follow. And if it comes a time when something needs to be adjusted, then help make the adjustment. But don't go your way and go your way, because there's no progress, there's no growth, there's no development. When people break away from church, and this happens far too often, they get upset in church and they go off and they create another church or they go join another church. Many times I heard people say, I'm going over here to this church or because I'm not being fed over here. Or I come to this church because I want to be fed. Well, most times that they just don't know what being fed is all about. It always began with commitment, began with your dedication. Where you are, if you're a follower of God, is where God would have you to be. Can you handle that? Is where God will have you to be. How long do we have to be here? As long as it take. As long as it take. And so instead of being a divisive instrument, you ought to say, what can I do? How can I use my gift, talents, and ability to be able to do things? To a way to remove division is to restore your spiritual identity. Who am I? I've been bought with a price. I'm a child of the King. I belong to God. I no longer belong to myself. I am his. Where he leads me, I will follow. No. And when you allow him to restore your spiritual identity, because all of us have our own identity. Yeah. We have different names and in our different family thing. You have all that, but we're talking about your spiritual identity. You've been born again by the blood of Jesus Christ. So in order to be able to restore our spiritual identity, we must once again relate to the fact that we have been born into the family of God. Then we recognize that the strength of our work is based on how well we work together. How well we work together. Put aside all this pettiness. I don't like that they think they're better than me. I'm thinking, oh, petty. These are things of the enemy that come to try to restrict what you're doing. The talents and gift and ability God has placed among us cannot be defeated if we just allow him to be in charge of what we're doing. And what division does is restrict our spiritual growth. You think you're growing, but you're still the same place because you keep singing the same song, praying the same prayers, reading the same scripture, same place. There's no growth. There's no development. The way to remove division is allow God to take place. Now, this is what was happening in the valley of dry bones. And so he said to Ezekiel, preach the word. Prophesy to them. Yeah. Tell them. As he preached, the bones came to his bones. Everyone, until they
0: This program
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6: 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Thank you for worshiping with us.

in the Lamb Book of Life. Your name is written. When you know Jesus, your name is written. When you confess him as Lord and Savior, call on his name. Your name is written in the Lamb Book of Life with the blood of Jesus.

Acts chapter 9, we see a close-up of a person being converted. He saved us individually. Salvation is universal in its scope, but it is individual in its application, which means you must receive Jesus individually for yourself. Nobody else can do it for you. Saul is converted, and Jesus will save anybody. If Saul could be converted, he could save anybody. Acts chapter 9. And Saul, yet breathing and threatenings and slaughter against the disciples of the Lord, went unto the high priest and desired of him letters to Damascus, to the synagogue, that if he found any of this way, whether they were men or women, he might bring them bound unto Jerusalem. And as he journeyed, he came near Damascus. And certainly there shined round about him a light from heaven. And he fell to the earth and heard a voice saying, Saul, Saul, why persecutest thou me? Look what he said. Read it together, verse 5. And he said, who art thy Lord? And the Lord said unto, I am Jesus, whom thou persecutest. It is hard for thee to kick against the prick. And he, trembling and astonished, said, Lord, what wilt thou have me to do? And the Lord said unto him, arise and go into the city, and it shall be told thee what thou must do. And the men which journeyed with him stood speechless, hearing a voice, but seeing no man. And Saul arose from the earth, and when his eyes were opened, he saw no man, but they led him by hand and brought him into Damascus. And he was 3 days without sight, and neither did he eat nor drink. He met the Lord. He was on his way down to Damascus to destroy the church. He was on his way down to Damascus to tear the church up. He was on his way down to Damascus with legal papers from the high priest, from the religious leader. He was on the way down there to bind up anybody who was calling on the name of Jesus. But on the way down there, he met Jesus. And when you meet Jesus, it makes a difference in your life. His name was Saul. And when he got down to Damascus, instead of him tearing the church up, instead of him persecuting the church, he joined the church. And from that time forward, when you read Galatians, the first chapter, he went some years in the desert of Arabia. And Jesus taught him the doctrine of Christianity. And from that time forward, he was on the road for the Lord. And I'm saying that to say this, you need to know Jesus individually for yourself. The late Dr. Manuel L. Scott of Texas, great Texas preacher, said that if your salvation is not the greatest experience that you ever experienced, you just might not have it. He said, you see, salvation comes with hearing the word of God and believing in your heart that God has raised Jesus from the dead.
And the Bible said, thou shalt be saved. So we have here, Paul is a persecutor. Look, let's look at his record. When they stoned Stephen, I talked about Stephen last Sunday, one of those seven men they set aside to serve table. They did not call them deacons at that time, but they only called them the deacons of deacons. And Stephen was one of them, and Stephen had great boldness in the faith. And let me tell you, when you're full of the Holy Ghost, you'll be filled with boldness. You stand against opposition when you are filled with the Holy Ghost. And you know, it's not optional. Let me say this to you. The Holy Ghost shouldn't ever be referred to as it. He is God. God the Father, the Son, the Holy Ghost. The Father wrought us. The Son bought us. And the Holy Ghost has taught us. And he gives us boldness in the faith. Stephen was so bold until he told them how God brought them out of Egyptian bondage, how God led them through the Red Sea, how God brought them through the wilderness, how God fed them from heaven, how God raised up a leader, and how God, from Moses to Joshua, he told them, and from Joshua, yes, to the judges, and from the judges to the king, and from the king, David, and from David, yes, Jesus, hell. And when they heard his boldness, they stoned him to death. But he stood and said, Father, forgive them. Lay not this to their charge. And that brings me to my point here I'm making. Saul was a young man. Saul was there keeping the clothes of those who were stoning Stephen. Sometimes you say, I had nothing to do with it. But if you had pledge in those who were doing it, you would just say guilt to those who are doing it. If you can sit up and see people cutting one another's throat and that doesn't bother you, and you take pledge in it, you just as guilty as they are. Saul did not cast a stone, but he was there. He was there keeping the clothes of those who were stoning Stephen. And then when you read about him, he not only kept the clothes of those that murdered Stephen, but the Bible said he made havoc of the church. He was just like a wild dog, going house to house arresting people who were calling on the name of Jesus. Yeah, he hounded Christians to their death. He persecuted the church beyond measure. Now, he was a very religious person. But being religious does not make you being saved. He was religious. He had a great resume. Sometimes in your reading, read Philippians, that third chapter. He said, I was circumcised on the eighth day. That was religious. Every Jewish boy was to be circumcised on the eighth day. He said, I was born into the stock of Israel. He said, Abraham is my father, but that does not make you saved. He was religious. He said, I was born into the tribe of Benjamin. When all the other tribes pulled off from the north, my tribe, Benjamin, stayed with the tribe of Judah. And you know who was born out of the tribe of Judah? Jesus. Then he said, I am a Hebrew of the Hebrews. He said, touching the law, a Pharisee. He said, concerning zeal, I persecuted the church. He was a zealous person. He was a religious person. And shall I say, Satan does not mind you being religious. He just does not want you to
to be saved. Because saved people are different people. Saved people will get up early in the morning and be concerned about the lost, the least, and the last. Saved people love those who despitefully use them. When you know you've been saved, you have joy in your heart. You have peace that passes understanding. When you know you've been saved, you got some prayers answered. Yeah, when you know you've been saved and know God has worked a miracle in your life, thank you, Deacon Gibson. You weren't ashamed to tell the church what God has done for you. I saw you in the hospital. I saw you with pain beyond measure. But you just kept on calling on the name of Jesus. And when the Lord answers your prayer, when God heals your body, it's enough to shout and say, thank you, Jesus. I got some confidence in you. I know what the Lord will do. This is the confidence that I have. If I ask anything according to his will, he hears me. Then I know I got the prayer that I prayed to the Lord. Sometimes I call him till tears run down. But when the Lord answers my prayer, it's shouting time. I feel like shouting sometimes when I think of the goodness of the Lord. When I think about where he brought me from, when I think about how good he's been to me, I feel like shouting, yeah, yeah, ooh, yeah. Paul says, I don't want to have my own righteousness, which is the law, but I want the righteousness of faith in Jesus. For I was on my way down to Damascus. I was going down there to tally church up, but on the way down there, a light shined from heaven, brighter than the noonday sun. It blinded me, and I fell to the ground, and I heard a voice calling my name. Won't he call your name? I said, won't Jesus call your name? Saul, Saul, Saul, why persecuted thou me? And when I heard that voice, I said, who art thou, Lord? I want to stop right there and tell you, he called him Lord. I said, he called him Lord. And ooh, whosoever calleth on the name of the Lord shall be saved. And once he saves you, what will you have me to do? He didn't save you just to sit down. He saved you to praise his holy name. Somebody will help me praise him this morning. If you know you're saved, if you know you've been washed in the blood of Jesus, if you know the Lamb of God has touched your life, you ought to praise him. Somebody help. To praise him. Yeah! Yeah! Yeah! Has he done anything for you?

say save till you love everybody. Save until if you don't wake up in the morning, everything.

0: situation. Just like he saved Saul, he will save you. I'm going to extend the invitation. The door of the church is open. The choir is going to sing.
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4: We're modern. This is today's church. This is the new generation. You know, Joshua generation. However you want to. But at the end of the day, we got one book. And it's not Facebook. It is the book. And the book gives us specific instructions from the Levitical priesthood to the New Testament apostles of how the worship of God is supposed to be conducted. What is the impetus for what we are doing in this hallowed space? I can see I'm getting ready to lose some of y'all because some of y'all cousins go to some of them churches, and some of y'all, your cousins is the pastor of some of these churches, you know, Reverend such and such, you know, and he got his license, you know, offline, you know, somebody, you know, this, that, and the other university, you know, it just, you know, got saved on Sunday, got called on Tuesday, you know, got ordained on Thursday, and now next Sunday they somebody pastor on social media. I'm being careful because I, like I said, there's some of y'all kinfolk, you know, because some of mine too, so some of yours, some of mine, you know. And, you know, and they quick to tell you, you know, don't judge me, don't judge me. You know, I'm not judging you. That's not my job to judge you. The Holy Ghost is going to do that. But Jesus told me to know the tree. That's number one. Number two, I ain't scared of you because I'm going to tell you exactly what it is. If you don't like it, that's on you. If you don't want to hear it, move around. This is my mouth. Let me tell you what I see. This is what you're doing. You're faking the funk. You're playing games. Whatever you're trying to do, that ain't it. Jesus said, there will be many that will come to me in that day and say, Lord, didn't we preach, prophesy? Did we fry chicken and fish and sell suppers in the church? In your name? Y'all know what Jesus is going to say. Because he told us what he's going to say. Get the away from me. I never knew you. I want you to let that sink in before I read this passage. Because Jesus knows everything. But he don't know them. No, it ain't hit you like it need to hit you. Jesus knows how to put hydrogen and oxygen together to make water. But he don't know them. He's a supreme physicist who knows how much hydrogen and oxygen and helium and nitrogen needs to be in the air in the right mix so that when you and I inhale, we don't die. But he don't know them. He knows how to cause our bodies to release carbon and oxygen in the right ratio and proportion so that when we breathe in air, we breathe. When we breathe out what feeds what breathes air. Trees, grass, shrubs. He's a master physicist. He knows
5: but he don't know them. So the question that I'm raising is, in light of what we're hearing in the pulpit, the proclamation in the 21st century church, it would lead the pew to ask the question, what in the world is Pastor talking about? Because I hear him talking about getting the bag. I told you, I'm talking about other folk church, not your church. I know who preach here. But when you go to other churches and you look on social media, you hear the preacher talking about how to get the bag, how to level up, how to keep your haters off you. What in the world is the preacher talking about? If all he's telling you is how to get a Balenciaga, or how to get a Fendi, or Louis, or how to get some Gucci, or how to, you know, get a bigger whip, a better house, a better... If that's all, what's going to happen when you get all of that? What are you going to say then? You done preached everything that I needed to hear, or you thought I needed to hear. Okay, now, I got the better job. I can buy my own Louis. We taking trips and cruises. I'm doing all that. We going to Cabo, you know. We going wherever. Okay, I got the bag. I got the money. Okay, now what you going to say now? That's all you got to talk about? Really? Because I got some stuff going on underneath my skin, and I'm thinking about how I can take my life. And this Louis Vuitton bag ain't going to help me. That's all you got to say. How to get some stuff? I got it. I got it. I don't live in a project. I got a nice house. I got a nice car. A brand new car. I got the money. I'm good. What else you got to say? Is that it? What in the world is this preacher talking about? Well, let me tell you what your preacher talk about. Because these people are incompetent. They are preaching something that's irrelevant. And then they're inconsistent. Incompetent, irrelevant, inconsistent. But let me tell you what your preacher talking about. Your preacher is talking about Jesus. In the book of Philippians, chapter number 2, this is what the Apostle Paul says. He's talking to the church. And he's trying to get them to understand some things about how the church should be in unison with the same mind, going towards the same goal, even though everybody is dealing with inter-individual differences. The fact of the matter is, even though all of us have some stuff to deal with, that shouldn't divide us. That should unite us, because that means all of us are struggling with something. All of us need all of us. And so in order for us to be able to work together, we got to put some personal issues aside. What are you talking about? Agendas. Put them aside. Your personal motives. Put them aside. Watch this, your personality issues, put them aside. In chapter 1, Paul said, I understand. It's hard working with people sometimes. I get it. Yeah, I get it. He said, there are some people who are happy because I'm locked up now. Paul was in jail when he wrote this letter. He said they are preaching Christ even more boldly now because I'm locked up. Because in their mind, they see me as competition. He says, I don't care about their agenda. I don't care about their motive. I don't care about their personality issues. Boy, if I had time, I would talk about how many doors of churches have closed. because of personality issues, because of people's agendas, because of people's hidden motives. And you bring that foolishness in the house of God. And then you expect God to move by his spirit when you got chaos in the church. The last time I checked, God is a God of order. And he told us to do things decently. But when you come to the church and all you care about is you and your agenda and your motive and who get the credit, I wish you'd go sit down somewhere. I wish you'd go sit down somewhere else. You ain't got, never got to worry about coming back up in here no more. Because if it's not about Jesus Christ and him crucified in here, leave it out there. He said, I don't care why they preach. They preaching for strife. That's chapter one. They preaching for vainglory. They preaching to be seen. They preaching because they want pats on the back. They preaching because they got their own agenda. He said, doesn't matter what their motive is for preaching, here's what I care about. They're preaching that Jesus Christ died on Calvary and got up out of a dusty grave and pulled off a dying shroud and stepped up on resurrection ground. He said, I care about the fact that they're preaching the gospel. He said, it doesn't matter to me, because for me to live is Christ and to die is gain. For me, it's all about Jesus. I'm not trying to get my shine on. I don't need a platform. Nobody, you don't have to know my name. I'm in prison and they worried about me. What? How can I harm you? How can I bother you? And I'm locked up. Now you bold to preach because I'm locked up. You jacked up, but that's okay. That's between you and God. Just keep preaching Jesus. He's talking to the church. He tells the church in chapter number 2. He says, if there's any consolation, he says, if there's any comfort, if there's any fellowship in the spirit, if there are any bowels of mercies, he says, I want you to do this. I want you to make my joy complete. Understand again, he's locked up. He can't visit them. He can't go in fellowship with them. He can't worship with them. The only thing he can do is communicate with them through letters. And what he says to them is to keep the main thing. The main thing, I'm paraphrasing, of course, but that's what Paul is saying. Keep the main thing, and that is you've got to continue together with one another. He says, don't let anything you do be done, watch this, for strife or vainglory. Same phrase that he used in chapter 1. He said those preachers who were going around preaching now, the ones y'all listen to on Sunday, yeah, they all excited now because I'm locked up. And they get a chance to stand in your face. They just want to be seen, but that's all right. They're preaching for strife. They're preaching for glory, right? They need a platform. They need a pat on the back. They need an attaboy. Go on, give them a cookie and tell them, you know, good job or whatever, you know, make them feel good. I don't really care. It doesn't affect me. What I care about is whether or not you hear the gospel message. He says this in verse number 3. He said, don't let it be done for strife or vainglory. He says, but in lowliness of mind. Jesus. Listen. I'm going to help you. I'm going to help you. This is, I ain't going to charge you for this. This is free. If it's one thing that has decimated the enthusiasm of churches, especially when it comes to working with their pastor, is they don't know how to work in lowliness of mind. Now they want him to be lowly in mind. They quick to tell him, you know, you got the big head. Okay, I'm gonna say in the words of Jesus, before you talk about that speck in my eye, you got a 2x4 hanging out of yours. Now, I don't know how you can see around that 2x4 to see a speck. The Williams brothers said it better than I can. They said, go on and sweep around your front door before you worry about this beer can in front of mine. I'm sorry, Sprite can. Whatever you drink, that's your business. That ain't my business. That's not my business. He says, You need to do it in lowliness of mind. Esteem each other better than themselves. When the last time you seen that in church? Don't stress your brain. You ain't seen it in a long time. I don't want you to wear yourself out. You can't think that far back. You old like me. You don't see it no more. You don't see anymore where people are willing to step back. You got it. No. Sincerely. Go ahead. Because I don't need the attention. I'm not an attention seeker. Right? I'm here to serve. I'm not trying to be a celebrity. You need somebody to do it? I'll do it. No, don't worry about my name. My name don't matter. You ain't got to print it in the program. You ain't got to call me up to the front. Because all I care about is whether or not it's done. In the name of the Lord. So this is what your pastor is talking about. You want to know what in the world these preachers are talking about? They're talking about incoherent foolishness. They're inconsistent in their preaching. And they're talking about irrelevant issues. But here's what your preacher is talking about. Your preacher is talking about Jesus Christ. How Christ, watch this, existed within himself. That's what Paul says. Chapter number 2, Paul says in verse number 5, let this mind be in you, which was also in Christ Jesus. Your preacher is telling you that Jesus is enough all by himself. I got some help. What your preacher is telling you is, because this is the culture that we live in now. The culture that we live in now is people telling you at all costs, you need to win. They get $2 raise. No. They get a 74 cent raise. No. They get a gift card of appreciation from work. And they run around to, I won. What that mean? What it mean when you win? What that mean? Because if you're in Christ, if you've been born again, if you're covered by the blood, even if you're living in a box under the bridge, you already won. I really want somebody to, I've asked this question to preachers, people, you know, who's supposed to be, you know, walking under the anointing and filled with the Holy Ghost and got the word and all, you know, and because he got an entourage, got 47 people around him all the time. So, you know, you must be somebody in the kingdom. You must know something. So explain to me, since, you know, you got this entourage of people, you know, you can't go to your car by yourself. You know, you got to have 47 people. Okay. So you must know something about the word. Tell me what it means when you say we winning. Because the last time I checked, there is no failure in God. So what does it mean that you win? Okay, you winning. When did you lose? Y'all looking at me strange. Y'all must talk like that. That must be some of the vernacular that you use. Well, then y'all can help me. Please explain to me. I'm willing to hear. I'm willing to understand. How does a blood-bought, blended believer in the Lord Jesus Christ lose? Tell me how you lose. Well, I lost my job, and my wife, she, you know, tripping, and I can't buy the kind of stuff I want to buy for my children, or, you know, they repoed my car, and so you're losing? Is that what that means? Because if that's losing, nobody wins. That happens to everybody. You think rich people don't have trouble? You think their marriages are just so secure? More money, more trouble. Somebody say, well, give me some of that trouble then, because I'm tired of the kind of trouble I got. The book of Ecclesiastes tells us there's one event to all. Everybody going through something. How do we reduce life and the will of God and the power of God to winning and losing? What is this foolishness? God says in his word, in the book of Romans, and we know all things work together for good to those who love God and call according to his purpose. How you losing when God is working it for your good? Let this mind be in you. That was also in Christ Jesus. Y'all need to turn off some of this social media crap. Y'all need to stop listening to some of these people. I know he your favorite social media pastor TikTok, Reverend such and such on Facebook. I understand. I see them just like you see them. The problem is we don't know what in the world they're talking about, because what they are saying does not line up with what God said. Your pastor is telling you that Christ exists within himself. Jesus, they never applied for credit. Jesus never had to try to win people or influence people over to his side. Tried to, I'm trying to find a nice way to say it, make himself more appealing. Jesus never did that. Let me see if I can give you a window. What they tell us now, those of us who've been to seminary and those of us who, you know, been in these spaces of training and leadership development and, pastoral perspectives on church growth and development as the pastor, as the senior pastor. What they try to do is they try to have us to understand that we are appealing to a certain market. I am not making this up. I am using the language that they use. You have to appeal to a certain market. So you do your market analysis and you do your market study, and then within certain zip codes, you find out what the median income is, and you find out what the median intelligence and academic achievement is, and then you find out what the median household is, and so you're developing your market base. Jesus didn't do none of that. Jesus saw somebody and he spoke to the issue. You're hungry? What you got? Two fish and five loaves. He hungry. Give it to him. He didn't do a market analysis. He didn't do a market survey. Huh? Jesus was on his way to Jairus' house because Jairus' daughter was sick. And they had more people around him that's in this room right now, all scrunched up. And a lady made her way through the crowd. She wasn't even supposed to be out there because she had a hemorrhage, which means she was unclean, which means she was supposed to stay in the house. She didn't care. She had a need. She came to Jesus through the crowd. She didn't introduce herself and tell him what her name was and tell him how long her family been in the church and who put the first pew down in the church and we put the windows in the church and we supposed, and she didn't ask for that. She didn't clout chase. She didn't name drop. She got down to the lowest position she could, and she reached out her hand and she grabbed him because she believed that if he could just let me get close enough to touch him. Jesus said to that woman, he said, your faith I wonder what would have happened if Jesus walked into church, just any church today. I wonder what would happen. This is what Paul said, I'm going to leave y'all alone. He said, let this mind be in you. Think like Jesus. You need to develop a Christocentric
4: psychology. You need to start thinking like Jesus. Jesus said, I am homeless. I don't have nowhere to live. He said, even foxes can dig a hole in the ground. And the birds got sense enough to take twigs off of trees and build a nest. But I don't have nowhere to lay my head. And then he said, will you follow me? I think at some point we got to stop playing games. I don't know who I'm talking to. And I might not be talking to nobody in this house, because I feel like y'all have a really good working relationship and partnership with your pastor. The pastor and people work good here. But I wish you go tell your cousins and them at Reverend such and such church, quit it. Quit that foolishness. Quit it, because somebody ain't going to come in here to hear the gospel of Jesus Christ. They're going to see us playing games out there and determine if that's what church is. I'm good right here at this spot on this bar stool in the club. We getting crunk. We getting it in. If I'm going to be around that, I might as well be around this and get high. Let this mind be in you that was also in Christ Jesus. Verse 6, who being in the form of God thought it not robbery to be equal with God. Ooh. Look at him. Look at him. What in the world is Pastor talking about? He's talking about the fact that Christ existed within himself. All you need is Jesus. That's it. Secondly, Christ emptied himself. That's what your preacher's talking about. What does that mean? He thought it not robbery to be equal with God, but made himself of no reputation. Here is what it is. Jesus was cool with himself. He existed with himself, which means he has everything he needs. He doesn't need to acquire anything from anybody else. He don't have to try to sugarcoat anything. He don't need a market analysis to try to figure out how to get. You got a need, he's there, he meets the need, because he exists within himself. He's able. Look at your neighbor and tell your neighbor, he's able. That's all I was trying to tell you with all of that is, he is able. And he may not come when you call him, but it don't matter when you call him, you calling him. And so whenever he show up, he might be on his way to your neighbor's house, but if you can touch him while he's on his way, he exists within himself. He's more than able. But not only did he exist within himself, watch this, he emptied himself. He says that he thought it not robbery. Jesus didn't think that his equality with God was something that he had to boast about or claim, because he knew who he was. Jesus was cool with himself. You know, I got to stop right there. You know, I got to stop. Because there's a whole lot of people not cool with who they are. I told you I ain't talking about you. I'm talking about your cousin and them, so don't look at me crazy. Oh, you can look at me crazy. I don't want you. One thing you do, you can't eat me. So, I mean, you know, I ain't scared to say it. I'm going to say it. But it's a lot of people that's not cool with who they are. Yeah, you know I'm going to talk about it. I got to talk about it. Because the hair industry is a $1 billion industry. I look at my daughters. They got this much hair on Monday. My daughter got, you know, you. Out of all of y'all, it's only them two that know my daughter. She got this much hair. She got that much hair. She got that much. I say, baby. baby, you know, daddy think you so beautiful. You're just so beautiful. In my mind, I'm thinking, please don't. You're going to break your neck. Your neck can't hold all that weight. My youngest baby, she just turned 18. She graduated. She getting ready to go to school in Pennsylvania in the fall. My daughter wanted to get her hair done for her prom and then for the graduation. So I said, okay, baby, we're going to get your hair done.
6: Her name is Charlie. Charlie always had, you know, pretty hair. You know, I'm the kind of daddy, I like it natural. So you give me some puffs or one of them afros, because ain't nothing that God made is more beautiful than a black woman. Nothing. There is nothing that God made and put on earth. If it is something he made that's more beautiful than a black woman, he kept it. It's up there. But what's here that's beautiful is a black woman. And when y'all, I ain't gonna take this sermon somewhere else, but when y'all do y'all thing, Lord have mercy. So I tell my babe, I say, okay, baby. My babe went to the hairdresser, and the lady who did my daughter's hair didn't quite, it wasn't. So when I looked at her, I went back to reading my Bible. I said, okay. Because I don't know, you know, she 18, I'm 53, be 54 in a few weeks. So I don't know, you know, maybe that's what she wanted. That might be the new thing when you, I don't know. So I just. So apparently she was really hot. She was really upset. And so my wife came downstairs and she said, you seen Charlie hair? I said, yeah, I seen it. I said, that's what she wanted. That wasn't cheap. She said, no, that woman messed up. I said, oh, it wasn't supposed to look like that. She said, no, I'm going to take her back. I'm going to take her to my hairdresser. I said, okay, yeah, do that. At some point, though, whether the hairdo is right or not, and I understand, don't get me wrong, when you're getting ready to take your pictures and you got to, you know, put your thing together, I understand that. But you ought not let your outward appearance, and this is what I had to tell my baby after she got her hair fixed the right way, because I couldn't tell her when it was messed up, because she wasn't going to hear me. But after she got it fixed the right way, I said, now listen, you came in here, you was in a mood, you was all upset. I say, you are the same person now that you were when you had that bad hairdo. Don't let your exterior affect your interior. That's the word I'm trying to give you. Because society will look at you a certain way if you ain't winning, if you don't have a Coach or a Louis or a Fendi, if you ain't, you know, rolling on 24s, you know, with the backup camera and a, you know, side lane assist, whatever, you know, they look at you different when you can't go have an $80 steak at a restaurant. They look at you different. And no matter how they look at you, your challenge and responsibility is to not to let how they see you affect how you see you. You gotta be cool.
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0: Jesus came into my heart. 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
2: Here's your Tuscaloosa and West Alabama forecast. We have got maybe stray showers and thunderstorms under partly sunny skies, and we'll see a few more clouds north. We are going to be a little hot. We are headed up to the low to mid 90s. Now for tonight, again, stray showers and thunderstorms, mostly cloudy skies. Overnight low falls back to 75. For Sunday, though, we're mostly sunny, but the showers become likely. Could hear thunder. Afternoon high going up to 91. Showers and storms Sunday night, and more rain ahead for Monday. This is Jeff Eno from the Weather Channel for Town Square Media, Tuscaloosa.
3: It's 91 degrees in Tuscaloosa.
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2: 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Yes, we are standing overlooking the Birmingham Barrens, but there's a whole nother history to that. I'm Sheila Smoot. The Sheila Smoot Show starts right now.

0: Welcome into the Sheila Smoot Show. I'm Sheila Smoot. Glad to have you along today. We are right here in the Negro Southern League Museum. It is one of Birmingham's most important cultural institutions, and I'm going to tell you why. Yeah, it's definitely about baseball. And the guy with the plan, and he's going to give you a fast pitch on this today, is Anthony Williams. And Anthony, you are the executive director here, correct?
1: Director.
0: Yeah. Director.
1: I don't know about executive.
0: I like executive. Looks like an executive. Walks like an executive, and will be talking to us like an executive.
1: There you go.
0: About baseball and why this place that I'm in is so powerful and so magical.
1: Yes.
0: All in one. And the Birmingham Black Barons and all that goes along with baseball, when other people think of Birmingham in another light from the civil rights. But this was part of that in a good way.
1: Definitely. Definitely, it's important to remember that during that time of such turmoil, that something else was happening that gave people a sense of pride, that made people feel a strong sense of community and camaraderie, and something that brought both blacks and whites together as a part of the great game of baseball.
0: Right, and you know, you speak of that time that was 50s and 60s, and I think the Barons were way before that even.
1: Yes. So the Black Barons started in 1919. Mm-hmm. Our Barons team, our original Barons, the White Barons, started in about 1885, I think. And, you know, after so long, black players realized they're not being allowed to play. A group of businessmen decided to start the Negro Leagues as a way to give black baseball players a chance to play organized professional baseball. Mm-hmm. And Birmingham is at the center of that. During that time, Birmingham is a major city, and we had a major league team. That's an important distinction because the Barons of yesteryear and today play other Southern League teams. The Birmingham Barons started in the Negro Southern League, which is what our museum is based on, but they quickly moved up to the Negro National League, which was the Negro League Majors. And so teams from all around the country would travel to Birmingham, to Rickwood Field, and the Birmingham Black Barons would travel to New York and all the way out to California and all the way out to towns like Kansas City and Washington, D.C. to play their form of professional baseball.
0: You know, back then, I couldn't even imagine, you know, I see some of the old footage and all of that, and we've all seen over the years. But when I see baseball, I don't see any of that. What do you think it was about this organized sport of baseball in a time like that?
1: Well, I think it's important that if you want to do anything well, it has to be organized. If you want to be the best, you have to compete against other people who are the best. And, you know, it was never written into the rules of Major League Baseball that black players weren't allowed. It was just an unspoken contract, the Jim Crow era thing. Yeah. And so, you know, the Negro Leagues gave black baseball players that platform. It put them on a national stage, and nobody could ignore it. And that's what eventually led us to Jackie Robinson and the sports world as we know it today.
0: And the Willie Mays from here, Satchel Paige, Hilton Smith, Turkey Stearns, and Mule. They had some interesting names.
1: Yeah,
0: Mule Suttles. And the league operated, they said that, till 1951 in my notes.
1: Yes.
0: Fast forward to where we sit today. I actually was here when this opened up, and I want to say y'all opened up in
1: 2015.
0: Yes. You're right. I was here. Yes. I was a young person then. I was here, and the people like Clayton Sherrod and there's another
1: gentleman, Layton Revelle.
0: Dr. Revelle.
1: Yes.
0: I promise you, sitting in here today really brings back memories for myself.
1: Yes.
0: Because people were really thinking this was never going to happen.
1: Yes, and this is the result of vision. It's the result of passion. This entire collection that you see is mostly one guy's passion, his research, the history that he's collected over the years, and it shows you that it takes a community to tell a story. It's not about black and white, but it's about people who truly have a love for history, for sports, for people. And Dr. Revelle, Chef Clayton Sherrod that you mentioned, several other players who contributed to this effort, who went around championing the cause of telling this story. That's what made this possible. And so these doors are open to people from all around the world, and people come to see this special collection we have here in Birmingham.
0: It is special here. It is special from the, you know, looking at just the the advertising of the games and how
1: the posters
0: are so cool.
1: And some of my favorite, like this one right here, the Honolulu Hawaiians versus the Harlem Globetrotters. Many people don't even know the Harlem Globetrotters had a baseball team, and they don't know that the Negro Leagues played a lot of integrated baseball, especially in the West Coast. In California, you had Asians, Latinos, blacks and whites all playing baseball together. And that took a while to come to our area, but our first integrated team here was 1964. And a guy named Charles Finley, who was actually a Birmingham native, was a businessman who purchased the Black Barons during this time of severe racial turmoil when federal integration was happening. And he created the most integrated Birmingham Baron team of all time. And that team went on to move out to Oakland and to Kansas City and became a great MLB team as well, those same players who started here in Birmingham.
0: In a time in Birmingham, where we sit right now, that was kind of not feeling that.
1: Yes, it was. It wasn't a smooth transition, but eventually I think the good won out.
0: Right.
1: And people that love baseball won out. And if you love baseball, you don't care who's playing.
0: You don't. You really don't.
1: You want to see a good game.
0: Yeah.
1: And so I have a lot of respect for the Hall of Fame and great heroes of yesteryear. But we want to let people know that there were people who came before Jackie Robinson. There were people who were around at the same time as Babe Ruth and Honus Wagner and all these great names that you hear about in the Hall of Fame, in the traditional Hall of Fame. And we want to make sure their stories get told.
0: I'm Sheila Smooth. Thank you so much. We'll be right back right after this.
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0: 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Here are four steps to keep you in control. Number one, prepare for the worst case scenario. Come up with a plan to live on less. You never know when you might lose your job or end up with unexpected bills. Number two, keep an emergency fund. You need at least 6 months worth of expenses in an emergency fund. You can do that. Start saving now. Step number three, lower your credit card rates now. First, ask your credit card company for a better deal, which can work if you have a good credit record. And step number four, to keep you in control, pay off your mortgage before retiring. Most people aren't in a rush to pay off their mortgage if they have a low fixed rate and can earn more by investing elsewhere. But if you plan to retire soon, repaying that debt can give you a lot more flexibility, especially if your investments are down and your other expenses have increased, which is happening to many retirees this year. I'm Sheila Smoot with your Consumer Tip of the Week. Again, I'm Sheila Smoot. Welcome into the Sheila Smoot Show. We are sitting here in the Negro Southern League Museum, and we are just all up in it. It's just a beautiful place. I just like all of what's going on. Now, it is the nation's largest collection of original keyword, yes. Negro Southern League artifacts. What am I seeing around me here?
1: So our museum gives you a snapshot of what it was like to be a black baseball player during that time, to be a professional major league athlete. And we have artifacts that date back to the 1800s, bats and equipment. We have contracts that are one of a kind. The oldest baseball contract known from the Negro Leagues dates back to 1906. Yeah. And it was a team called the Cuban Stars. The contract is in Spanish. And it just shows you that these players were multicultural. They would travel back and forth from the States to the Caribbean. They spoke Spanish fluently. Many of them are in the Mexican and Puerto Rican, Dominican Republic Hall of Fame. And that's why you still have such a unbroken legacy of baseball that still comes from the Caribbean even today. It's from the imprint that the Negro Leagues left in that area.
0: I like the way you said that there's still an unbroken line of action. I mean, I see it. I mean, you know, the big league, the teams, they still recruit.
1: Oh, heavily.
0: Heavily.
1: And they don't have to compete with basketball. Of course, you know, we love our Roll Tide, yeah, and our War Eagle here. Yeah. And I tell people famously, I didn't go to see a Barons game. Well, I say famously, embarrassingly. Mm-hmm. I didn't go to see a Barons game until Michael Jordan came.
0: Oh, yeah, I did. I went. I was there.
1: That was the thing that everybody loved during the 80s and 90s for me growing up. So it's such a special thing for this museum to be here to remind this area and people all around the world of the role that Birmingham and its people, its communities, played in the history of this great American sport.
0: And the other thing is, we do in this museum, where you come to visit, when you come to visit such a special place, you can walk right next door and see the Barons Stadium. It's like, it's something to see that this is here,
1: yes,
0: and it came later.
1: In the heart of the city.
0: In the heart of the city of Birmingham, Alabama.
1: Michael's rooftop in Bar Sebastian, yeah, that overlooks the Barons Field. It's just that this place is special because it represents so much, the bringing baseball back to Birmingham, mm-hmm, Center, and just remembering the incredible history that was once a part of Birmingham.
0: What do I see when I walk through the doors? And if I'm a visitor, mm-hmm, or if I'm local folks, you do need to come in here.
1: Yes.
0: You really need to come see this amazing, amazing history of just baseball and other things that go with it. I did not know, and I love the Harlem Globetrotters growing up as a child. They had a baseball team. I didn't. It's like the Bananas, that new team you
1: it's
0: see.
1: It's very much like the, but a lot of people think that's new, but there it's were not. Several dozens, maybe even hundreds of those types of teams. You got to realize baseball was the only thing that people had back in that day that they could afford. You have, you know, little clubs and lounges and theaters, but baseball was the community recreational activity. And the games were almost every day, and people would take off of work and or when they leave work, they'd go catch a baseball game.
0: Right.
1: And it was a part of the community. There were circuses and comedians baked into the games. And so it was a lot of entertainment as well as high-level baseball.
0: I'm Sheila Smooth. We'll be right back right after this. Today's consumer tip of the week: how many Americans struggle with credit? Recent studies estimate that tens of millions of Americans have credit scores below the range generally considered good. Roughly one-third of Americans have fair or limited credit histories that can make borrowing more difficult or expensive. So that might be you. And joining me with this consumer tip of the week is Dr. Joshua Randall. He is a PhD. The name of his company is Wealth Revolution Industries, a credit repair agency. Hi, Dr. Randall. How are you?
2: I'm wonderful. Thank you for having me.
0: Good. So credit repair is, as you just heard me say, is a struggle for people who want to get anything from a car to a home to just so much. Even employment can affect you if you don't have credit. And you are the expert of the week. So talk to us about how someone needs to get started with repairing their credit.
2: Well, first of all, I've been in the credit repair space for about 15 years. I've seen so much as it relates to credit, how it can affect people emotionally, like you said, houses, cars, even employment. And a lot of people, you know, they don't take credit as seriously as they should. But millions of Americans, you know, they want homes, they want cars. And so, you know, credit is connected to you know, a person's life. And so on my journey of just helping people, you know, achieve some of their goals with, you know, like you said, the house, the cars, it made me realize how important, you know, credit was and how much of a epidemic bad credit is. And so what I did was, you know, I started probably about, I'll probably say 2000, maybe 10, with credit repair. And I used to sit down with people, and I still do to this day, and just educate them on credit first, letting them know that, you know, collections, charge-offs, late payments, inquiries, misspelled names, anything that's negative on a credit report needs to be looked at. It needs to be removed. And so in my tenure of doing this, a lot of people are, you know, when I come to find out, a lot of people aren't educated on credit. They don't know what it is. They just, you know, they look at credit as it relates to a high score and a low score, but they don't actually understand the intricacies of how to read a credit report. The first thing I kind of, you know, highlight is utilization. I teach people how to keep their credit utilization down, meaning that if you have high credit card utilization, if you have a credit card that's $5,000 and your balance on that card is $4,000, then that's high utilization, so you need to pay it down. Most lenders and most banks want to see low utilization. They want to know that you're making your payments on time, that you're never late. And they also want to know if you're a trustworthy person. A lot of people don't understand the credit law, you know, which kind of relates to the Fair Credit Reporting Act, which is the FCRA, meaning that collections, if you have any collections on your credit, by law, collections are not supposed to be on your credit simply because the original contractor has sold your debt to a third party. And by law, collection is not supposed to be on your credit. So meaning that if the collection company adds that negative to your credit report, you can remove it immediately. And a lot of people don't know that because your debt was sold to a third party, you didn't make the agreement with a third party, you made the agreement with the original creditor.
0: Common reasons folks for scores dropping include As Dr. Randa said, late payments, collection accounts, high credit card balances, charge-offs, repossessions, foreclosures, bankruptcies, too many recent credit applications. And you like the credit union? I like my credit union, too. Shout out to Alabama Power Credit Union. But, and I've always been with the credit union, not just that one. So, hey, it did not pay for that. So, as we wrap up, how do we get in touch with you to help us start the repair journey? Because the last thing I'm going to say, they say this, Dr. Randall, 800 to 850 is exceptional credit. 740 to 799, very good. 670 to 729, good. 580 to 669 is fair. And below 580 is poor. 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
0: All right, Dr. Joshua Randall, PhD, with Wealth Revolution Industries, giving us our consumer tip of the week on fixing your credit. We are sitting here in the Negro Southern League Museum, and it's just amazing that the museum is more, as you just alluded to, more than baseball. It talks about the story of African-American entrepreneurship, yes, community pride, perseverance during segregation.
1: Right.
0: And I didn't even know what the Cuban, that particular link
1: and
0: was.
1: Women. Don't forget the women.
0: I was about to bring up the women, yes. Women baseball.
1: We have an exhibit on the women of the Negro Leagues. Women played, they coached, they managed. A lot of black women who wanted to play baseball were locked out of playing in some of the all-American white women's leagues.
0: Mm-hmm, right.
1: And so the Negro Leagues were inclusive in that way, that they actually invited women to come and play as a part of the major leagues as well as the entertainment style of baseball. Mm-hmm. And so that still exists. They've actually brought that back into existence this year.
0: Really?
1: With the resurgence of a team called the Indianapolis Clowns. Mm-hmm. We have people who live around here that are still living that played for that team, the Indianapolis Clowns.
0: In Birmingham, Alabama.
1: In Birmingham, Alabama. They were recruited from this area. And they went all the way up to Indianapolis and all Detroit and played Major League Baseball, well, Negro League Baseball, all around the country.
0: Take me through a tour here. When I walk through the doors, what am I going to see?
1: In our lobby, we have our introductory map, which shows you, it was made of it's a wooden medallion inlaid into the floor, and it just shows you different places around the country that were pivotal to Negro League history. You'll see 1,800 autographed baseballs of former Negro League players that were personally collected by our co-founder himself. You'll walk through History Hall and see the days of the Birmingham Barons, the founding of the Negro Leagues, the great heyday of the 1948 Barons, which included a 17-year-old standout by the name of Willie Mays. And then we deal with the more modern times. We deal with when Jackie Robinson's team came to Birmingham. They weren't allowed to play because the team was integrated. And we show how that transitioned to the most integrated Barons team of all time. We celebrate the more modern times when people like Reggie Jackson play here. And of course, the great Bo Jackson, who is from this area. And then we can't forget about the person that I say is the most famous Baron of all time, the great Michael Jordan. We have a little bit on him. He wasn't a Negro League player, but it's still a celebrated part of our baseball past here in Birmingham.
0: I was at that game. I was sitting there, remember it very vividly when Michael Jordan, of course, I'm a Pistons fan for all you Chicago Bulls fans out there, and I just segue very briefly into basketball. Let me go back to baseball. Yeah. When he wanted to play baseball, he came right here. It was just so spectacular.
1: It was poetic.
0: They were playing at Rickwood, weren't they?
1: No, they were at the Hoover Met.
0: They were at the Hoover Met.
1: Jordan never got a chance to play at Rickwood. They weren't playing during at that time. But just to have, I say, Willie Mays, Michael Jordan, and Bo Jackson all don a form of a Birmingham Barons uniform. Of course, Willie Mays, the Black Barons, but still, that's Birmingham history. That's world history. And it just shows you how the great sport of baseball, it goes beyond the boundaries of even its own sport.
0: You know, and going back to how we originated this conversation about the Birmingham Black Barons, I did throw in that this is the museum of a Negro Southern League Museum, I would be remiss not to mention what Rick Wood is.
1: Yes, Rick Wood, the oldest professional baseball field in the nation. We also have here in Birmingham the oldest professional baseball player alive with William Bill Greason. And at 101, yes. Lord bless him, if he lives to see 102, he will be he still is the oldest living Negro League player and Major League player alive.
0: At the time of this airing, he is still alive, too. Right here in Birmingham. And I have met him, and you know these folks.
1: Incredible story.
0: Isn't it incredible where you sit?
1: Just research his story.
0: It's incredible where you sit.
1: Yes.
0: What keeps you here? What is so special as we wrap our segment up today? What is the special thing? Give me that one thing.
1: For baseball fans, for people that love history, or just people that want to know more about the world, baseball is a way to not only just learn about the game, but to learn about history, to learn about people. It's the stories. It's full of teams and names and stats, but what makes baseball so important is that it tells a story of American history. Mm-hmm. And Birmingham has a huge part in that history, whether it's baseball or human rights, it's all connected.
0: And last but not least, how do we find this this great location, and what are the rules of visitation?
1: Well, we're right down here at the heart of the city, next to Railroad Park and Regents Field. The museum is free of charge. We operate by donations. Groups of 10 or more, we do ask that you book in advance, and there's a minimum of $1 per person that we require just to put things in order. But it's free and open to the public from 10 a.m. to 4 p.m. Tuesday through Saturday. So we welcome anybody to come in, bring your kids, bring your grandparents, people of all ages, come and learn about this great legacy of Birmingham's baseball history.
0: Wow, Anthony Williams, I want to thank you so much for joining me today. It's such a pleasure to see you. I'm so excited. And you're always so pleasant. And just being here just warms my heart that Birmingham has not only so many different histories, and then there's baseball.
1: Yes.
0: I'm Sheila Smooth. Thank you so much. We'll be right back right after this. 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I'm Sheila Smooth. This has been the Sheila Smooth Show. Thank you so much for joining us. And remember, don't be a sucker, be a consumer. 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
9: Here's your Tuscaloosa and West Alabama forecast. We have got maybe stray showers and thunderstorms under partly sunny skies, and we'll see a few more clouds north. We are going to be a little hot. We are headed up to the low to mid-90s. Now for tonight, again, stray showers and thunderstorms, mostly cloudy skies. Overnight low falls back to 75. For Sunday, though, we're mostly sunny, but the showers become likely. Could hear thunder. Afternoon high going up to 91. Showers and storms Sunday night, and more rain ahead for Monday. This is Jeff Eno from the Weather Channel for Town Square Media, Tuscaloosa.
10: It's 92 degrees in Tuscaloosa.
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3: Better to us than we have been to ourselves. You have carried us through storms. You have opened doors we could not open. You have healed wounds we thought would never heal. And you made ways out of no way. So as we gather around your word today, help us remember your goodness. Stir our hearts to gratitude. Remind us that every victory, every blessing, and every new beginning came because of your amazing grace. Speak to your servant today. And let this word strengthen weary hearts and renew thankful spirit. In Jesus' wonderful, blessed name we pray. Amen.
4: Amen.
3: Amen. Amen. And amen. Benville.
4: Yes, sir.
3: God has been good to us.
4: Yes.
3: And you know, we sometimes forget about it and we start thinking ahead and worry about other stuff that we forget our blessings.
5: Yes, sir.
3: We forget where we come from.
4: Amen.
3: And oftentimes, as I visit my mom, she's 95, and better, she always would say, count your many blessings one by one. And see what the Lord has done.
5: Yes, sir.
4: Amen, amen.
3: And you know, and I can appreciate it from her age and standpoint to see me, to look back and see how far God has brought us and everything and what he's brought us through. But oftentimes we get so busy.
5: All right.
3: There are moments in life where we become so focused on where we're going that we forget where God brought us from.
5: Yes, sir.
4: Amen.
5: Right.
3: We forget. Mm-hmm. Sometimes success makes us forget our struggle that we went through. Sometimes the comfort we have makes us forget some crying nights and things that we used to have to deal with. The blessings make us forget the battles we had to go through.
5: All right.
3: But the Bible repeatedly teaches God's people to remember.
5: Yes, sir.
3: Because remembering builds faith. Remembering produces gratitude.
4: Yes, it does.
3: And remembering gives strength for the next season.
5: Yes, sir.
3: Because you know, if you keep on living, it's going to be a next season.
5: That's right.
3: You know, it's going to be tomorrow. Amen.
4: Amen.
3: I want to preach from this thought today. Don't forget. Don't forget. And if the household of faith will repeat the thought after me, don't forget.
6: Don't forget.
3: God bless you. Because the enemy wants you to forget. You forget how God healed you. Forget how God protected you. Forget how God kept your mind. Forget how God brought you through sickness. Forget about the heartbreak. Forget about the betrayal. Forget about the financial trouble. Forget about the depression. Forget about the storms you thought would destroy you. Because God says, don't forget what I brought you through.
5: Yes, sir.
3: You know, there's a subtle and dangerous condition that afflicts the people of God. Not a condition of the body, but of the soul. It's called spiritual amnesia.
5: All right.
3: Spiritual amnesia.
5: Come on, preach.
3: It's the slow, creeping forgetfulness that causes the believer to look at their present circumstance and forget entirely the faithfulness of God that carried you to where they are now. Spiritual amnesia. It causes God's people to complain in season of abundance, to doubt in season of trials, and to stumble in season of testing. Not because God has changed, but because they have forgotten.
0: Yes, sir.
3: And the word of God speaks directly to this condition. Before Israel ever entered the promised land, before they crossed the Jordan and received the inheritance God has sworn to give them, Moses stood before the congregation and issued one of the most urgent commands in all of Scripture. Deuteronomy 82, he said, remember how the Lord your God led you all the way in the wilderness these 40 years to humble and test you in order to know what was in your heart, whether or not you would keep his commands. Moses knew that prosperity has a way of dulling the memory, that comfort has a way of eroding gratitude, and that a people who forget what God has done for them will soon begin to act as though they did not need him at all. Oh, I did it by my own. I pulled myself up by my bootstrap. No, you didn't. No, you didn't. God did it. God made a way. God was the one who opened the door. It was God who put them boots on your foot. It was God. Don't forget him. So remembrance then is not a sentiment, it's a vow, it's nostalgia. It's the very foundation of living faith. What that table said right there in front of us. Do this in remembrance of me.
0: Amen.
3: Don't forget. Totally, we are called to don't forget, but to remember. Not to remain in the past, but to draw from it the confidence, the gratitude, and the fuel to press forward into everything God has yet prepared. Don't forget raises the question before us this morning. A simple question, but it carries the weight of eternity. Do you remember where God has brought you from?
6: Yes.
3: Do you remember where God has brought you from? Do you? Do you? Do you remember where God has brought you from? As we walk through Declaration of Remembrance, testimony not just of one people in one generation, but every believer who has ever been touched by the saving, sustaining, and restoring hand of God Almighty.
0: Yes, sir.
3: Because God delivered us from a place of bondage.
6: Right.
3: Now we can look at Exodus 13:3, but you know, look what God brought us from slaves.
0: Yes, sir.
3: Look what God got us. The history of the black church is significant in the relationship. Because I'm going to tell you right now, it's, you know, and I hate to say it this way, but they worship some other god.
0: All right.
6: Amen.
3: They ain't worshiping the God we know.
0: Yes, sir.
3: Because if they did, there would be some resemblance.
0: All right.
3: There'd be some acts, some ways we know. The biggest thing is what God said, love thee one another.
0: That's right.
3: Where's the love? So it can't be worshiping the God that I worship. Amen.
6: Amen.
3: Exodus 13:3, Moses said to the people, remember this day in which you went out from Egypt, out of the house of slavery, for by a strong hand the Lord brought you out from this place. Because before Israel was a nation walking in victory, they were people languishing in chains. Before they sang the songs of Moses on the far side of the Red Sea, they were crying under the weight of Pharaoh's oppression.
0: That's right.
3: Egypt was not merely a geographic location. Egypt was a condition.
0: Amen.
3: It was the house of slavery. It was the place of broken spirits. It had crushed hope and forgotten identity.
0: Yes, sir.
3: And God did not merely improve that situation in Egypt. He did not negotiate better working conditions or lighten the load. God brought them out.
0: Yes,
3: God brought them out. He delivered them completely. Absolutely, supernaturally, he delivered them.
0: Yes, sir.
3: Out from there. God heard their cry. He answered.
6: Thank you, Lord.
3: The same God who sent 10 plagues upon the most powerful nation on earth did so for the sake of people who had nothing to offer in return.
0: Amen.
3: Just a desperate need,
0: yes, Lord,
3: in his sovereign love. And I want people and us to remember what we're going through right now. If we turn back to God, this nation and all the things they won't do, God will take care of us.
0: Amen.
3: He's the same God.
0: Yes, he is.
3: The unchanging God.
5: Yes.
3: The same God of Abraham, Isaac, and Jacob is the God that we worship today.
0: Amen.
3: And if we as his people would turn to him and cry out to him, same type of plagues and situation will fall on this country
0: right
3: now.
0: All right.
3: But we got to turn back to him. We got to remember.
0: Yeah.
3: We got to go back to where he brought us from. Remember what I brought you from. As black people, as us sitting in here,
0: right. We
3: remember. Mm-hmm. We remember what God has brought us from. Mm-hmm. This ain't no generation of stuff we dealing with that was a long time ago that was in the history book. It's the stuff that we live. In our lives.
0: Yes, sir.
3: So we got to remember. Don't forget what he's brought us from. When we talk about Egypt, this is the story of every believer who has come to the foot of the cross. Because before the grace of God reached down into our lives, we were not merely imperfect people trying our best. We were bound in sin.
0: Mm-hmm.
3: And sin is not just a bad habit.
0: All right.
3: It's bondage.
0: Yes.
3: Just like being in a slave camp. Amen. Addictions, brokenness, hopelessness, shame. These are the chains of a spiritual Egypt that every unredeemed soul knows. And God in his mercy, by the blood of Jesus Christ, brought us out. We must remember what we were saved from. Because that memory guards us against the greatest of all spiritual dangers, returning to it.
0: That's right.
3: We don't want to go back. The children of Israel, in moments of hardship in the wilderness, began to look back towards Egypt with longing.
0: Mercy.
3: They forgot the whips. They remembered the onions. They began to think that their past was better than their present.
0: My Lord.
3: And forgetting the totality of what God delivered us from is what makes the enemy temptation to return seem reasonable.
5: Amen.
3: But when we remember, truly remember the house of slavery we once inhabited, we will never again make the changes, make the mistakes of the changes of the past for the comfort of home. Even the Bible talks about that when it said when a demon is found in a man when he's cast out. And when he goes away and he cannot find his return, he brings seven more, he's even more distressed. So we got to remember, we don't want to go back.
0: That's right.
3: Because back ain't better.
0: Amen.
3: Back is worse. So we got to remember that. We got to remember the Egypt God brought you out of.
0: Yes, sir.
3: Remember what he set you free from.
0: Yes, Lord.
3: Next point, God sustains us through the wilderness. Deuteronomy 8:2-4 says, remember how the Lord your God led you all the way in the wilderness these 40 years to humble and test you in order to know what was in your heart, whether or not you would keep his command.
5: Mm-hmm.
3: He humbled you, causing you to hunger, feeding you with manna, what neither you nor your ancestors had known.
0: That's right.
3: To teach you that man does not live on bread alone,
5: amen,
3: but on every word,
5: yes,
3: every word that comes, yes, from the mouth of God.
0: That's right.
5: Amen.
3: He said, furthermore, your clothes did not wear out, and your feet did not swell,
0: yes, sir,
3: during these 40 years.
5: Amen.
3: Just think about it. Your clothes did not wear out over 40 years. On your feet all the time, and it never swore. Over all these millions of people, and God had care for each and every one of them.
0: That's right.
3: Because between the place of deliverance and the place of promise, there's always a wilderness.
0: That's right.
3: It's always.
0: Yes, sir.
3: Have you been in the wilderness?
0: Yes,
3: sir. Yes, we have. It's been something, you just think about it. We was in the wilderness at some point in your life. Probably was early on, but, and there are some folks who still in the wilderness.
0: Right.
3: Mm-hmm. Amen.
0: Yes, sir.
3: They can't get out the wilderness. They keep returning back. As the Bible said, like a dog returning to his vomit, so have they.
5: Right.
3: They're going back. Keep going back.
0: Mercy.
3: The wilderness is not an accident. It's a deliberate act of divine purpose. God did not take Israel the short way. Why? Because they were disobedient. He led them through the wilderness on purpose. For a purpose.
0: Yes, sir.
3: The wilderness was not a punishment for leaving Egypt. It was the classroom for getting ready to go into Canaan.
6: Yes, sir.
3: And in that wilderness, in that dry and barren place where there was no markets, no wells, no safety net, no guarantees, God showed up every single day.
6: That's right.
3: He fed them with bread from heaven, and he led them with a pillar of cloud by day and a pillar of fire by night.
6: That's right.
3: And in one of the most quietly remarkable testimonies in all of Scripture, Moses reminded them, your clothes did not wear out. Your feet did not swell. For 40 years in the wilderness, their basic needs were met by the hand of God in ways so constant that they nearly became invisible.
6: Amen.
3: And when we're in the wilderness season of our own lives, in that season of confusion, financial hardship, relationship pains, unanswered prayer, or agonizing waiting, these are not signs that God has abandoned us. They're the season of process. God used the wilderness to strip away what we lean on so that we learn to lean on him alone. Let me repeat that again. God used the wilderness to strip away what we lean on so that we learn to lean on him alone.
4: Amen.
3: You don't need nobody but God.
6: Amen.
3: And we got to learn to trust him, lean on him, depend upon him, because that's what he wants us to do. Because God, he scarcely teaches us that every good thing we have or ever possess came from his hand. Everything. He uses the silence to draw us into a deeper relationship that the noise of abundance never could. But we must remember what God did in our wilderness. We must recall the midnight provisions, what he did at midnight. The phone call that came in just in time. The bill that was paid in a way that could not be explained.
4: Yes.
3: The peace that descended in the middle of a crisis and had no natural explanation. These were not coincidences. These were God. Sustaining his child in the wilderness, just as he sustained Israel. Won't he do it?
4: Yes, he will.
3: Bless you. Don't know how it happened, but God opened a way, made a way. God opened the door. You were sitting there wondering about a job, what you gonna do, how you feeding God. That some money showed up.
6: That's right.
3: He opened the door for a job that you didn't think you could get. He made a way. And that's the God that we know. That's the God that we love. That's the God, but he wants us to learn to depend on him and him alone.
6: Amen.
3: Remember the wilderness season. Remember that you don't walk through them alone. And then remember, God kept us when we could have been destroyed.
6: You're right.
4: Mm-hmm.
3: Lamentations 3:22-23 says, because of the Lord's great love, we're not consumed, for his compassions never fail. They're new every morning, and great is your faithfulness.
6: Yes, Lord.
3: Jeremiah penned these words while sitting in the ruins of Jerusalem. The city had fallen, the temple had been burned, the people had been carried into captivity, and yet in the middle of the most devastating national catastrophe in Israel history, Jeremiah declared something that defies natural logic. We are not consumed.
6: That's right.
3: That phrase deserves to be spoken aloud. We are not consumed. Not because we were strong enough to withstand destruction, not because our enemies were not powerful enough to destroy us, but because the compassion of God,
6: yes, sir,
3: his tender mercy, his loving kindness stood between us and what we deserve.
6: Amen.
3: Between us and what the enemy intended. Nothing but the compassion of God between us and the full consequence of our own worst choice.
6: Yeah.
4: Amen.
3: Not somebody else's choice, our own choice. We made the mess. That God took care of us. Because if we're honest with ourselves, there are moments in our past where we should have not survived.
4: Yes.
3: Moments where the accident could have been fatal.
6: Yes, sir.
3: Moments where the addiction should have cost us everything. Moments where the hatred of an enemy, the weight of depression, or the recklessness of our own decision should have destroyed us. But we are here.
6: Yes. Thank you.
3: We are standing.
6: Thank you, Lord.
3: We are breathing. And we are in the house of God. And the reason is not luck. The reason is not just a coincidence. The reason is the faithfulness of a God whose mercy is new every single morning.
6: Thank you.
4: Yes, Lord.
3: Mercies that did not wait for us to deserve them before they arrived.
6: That's right.
3: Great is his faithfulness.
4: Yes.
3: Not because our lives have been easy, but because we're still standing in spite of every force that should have brought us to ruin.
4: Amen.
3: When we remember God's preservation in our most vulnerable moments, that builds something essential, our confidence.
6: All right.
3: When we remember that he kept us, we can trust that he will keep us now. If he kept us then, he'll do it now.
6: That's right.
3: The God who held us in our most dangerous hour has not grown weaker.
4: Yes.
3: His mercies have not run dry.
4: No.
3: And the faithfulness that covered us yesterday is the same faithfulness that covered us today.
6: Yes, Lord.
3: Remember, you are not consumed. And give God the glory for his great faithfulness.
6: Yes, sir.
3: And then there's another point. God restores us after our failures. Mm-hmm. Psalms 51:12 says, "Restore to me the joy of your salvation and grant me a willing spirit to sustain me."
6: Yeah.
3: We know about Psalms 51.
6: Mm-hmm.
3: It's the most transparent prayers of all of human history. Written by David, who had committed adultery, orchestrated murder, abused his power, and spent months living in denial of what he had done. David, the man after God's own heart, the shepherd king, the giant slayer, has fallen into the deepest sin of his life.
6: Yes, sir.
3: And when the prophet Nathan confronted him and the weight of his transgression broke him open, David did not run from God. He ran to God.
6: That's right.
3: And what did he ask for? Not just simple forgiveness, but he asked for restoration.
6: That's right.
3: He understood that sin does not merely break God's law, it breaks the joy of a relationship with God.
6: That's right.
3: It does not simply produce guilt. It silenced the song.
6: Mm-hmm.
3: David cried out, "Restore to me the joy of your salvation." Our God, he doesn't discharge those who fall. He doesn't throw us away.
6: Mm-hmm.
3: He's not a God who waits at the edge of our failures to declare us disqualified and walk away. He's a God of restoration. A God who specializes in the broken, specializes in the repentant and the returning.
6: That's right.
3: And just like the prodigal son father did not make him gravel in the driveway, that's just like our God.
6: Yes, sir.
3: He ran to meet him.
6: That's right.
3: He clothed him. He celebrated. And that's the same character of our God.
6: That's right.
3: Every believer in this room has known failure.
4: Mm-hmm.
3: Some failures were private.
4: Yes.
3: Some were public. Some cause relationships, reputations, or years of progress.
6: Yes.
3: But the testimony of Scripture and the testimony of every life journey of church by God's grace, the worst chapter of your story was not the final chapter.
6: All right.
4: Thank you, Lord. Thank you, Jesus.
3: Because God reached down into the rubble of what you had made of your life.
4: Thank you,
3: and he lifted you up.
4: Yes.
3: He did not excuse the failure, but he redeemed it. He restored what sin had broken, what shame had stolen, and where the enemy had declared permanent loss. God took you back.
6: Thank
3: you. Set you back up.
6: Thank you.
3: Pick you up.
4: Thank you, Lord.
3: That's what our God does. Remember that your worst moment does not define you. Because God's mercy reached you there, and he lifts you up.
4: Yes.
3: And he'll continue to do it.
6: Yes.
3: Because God has a purpose greater than our past. He says, Jeremiah 20, "For I know the plans I have for you, declares the Lord, plans to prosper you and not to harm you, plans to give you hope and a future."
4: Yes.
3: Plans to prosper you. That sounds like some good stuff, doesn't it?
4: Yes.
3: He plans not to harm you. That sounds like some sound stuff right there.
4: Amen.
3: Plans to give you a hope and a future. Boy, I'm telling you what, you can just praise the Lord right there. Amen. It's significant that God spoke these words through Jeremiah to the people of Israel while they were still in captivity in Babylon. God speaking this word while they're in captivity.
6: That's right.
3: They had not yet been restored, but he was letting them know help is on the way. They had not yet returned to Jerusalem, but help was on the way. They were surrounded by a foreign land, grieving what they had lost, uncertain of what lay ahead, but help was on the way. And it was precisely in that moment, in the middle of that consequence of exile, that God declared, "I know the plans I have for you."
6: Yes.
3: Help is on the way.
6: Yeah, right.
3: This is perhaps the most forward-looking act of remembrance we are called to make. Remember that the God who has brought us through every previous season has not exhausted his purpose for our lives.
7: Amen.
3: The deliverance, the wilderness season, the preserved moment, the restorations, these were not the destination. They were the preparation. God was building something in us through every trial, every test, every miracle, and every moment of mercy that we are only now beginning to understand. Because remembering what God has brought us from is not an exercise in living in the past.
8: No,
3: it's an exercise in fueling the future.
8: That's right.
3: Because the same faith that declared God brought me out of Egypt is the faith that declares God is going to lead me into the promised land.
8: That's right.
3: The same trust that acknowledged he fed me in the wilderness is the same trust we need that believes he'll provide for the journey ahead. Because what God brought you through has not been for your benefit alone.
8: That's right.
3: Your testimony.
8: Yes, sir.
3: The full weight of where you've been and what God has done is a roadmap for someone else who's walking through the very valley you have already survived.
8: Amen.
3: Your story of deliverance is someone else's proof that deliverance is possible. Your story of restoration is someone else's reason to come back to God. Because you did not survive your past merely to be grateful for the present.
8: That's right.
3: You survived it to be a witness for the future.
8: Yeah.
7: Amen.
3: So remember, your past is not a prison. It's a platform.
8: Right.
3: God brought you through it.
7: Yes, he
3: and he's not finished with you yet.
7: Amen.
8: Amen.
7: Praise
3: him. We have walked through acts of divine faithfulness this morning.
8: Yes, sir.
3: God delivered us from bondage.
7: Right.
3: God sustained us through the wilderness. God kept us when we could have been destroyed.
7: Yes.
3: God restored us after our failures.
8: Yes, sir.
3: And God has a purpose greater than all of our past.
7: Yes,
3: each of these are not simple theological truths. Each of these is a personal testimony.
7: Amen.
3: And each of these represents a moment in the life of every believer.
8: That's right.
3: When God showed up,
8: yes, sir,
3: and proved himself faithful. When he had no right to expect it and no ability to manufacture it. Well, we didn't have a way.
8: Yes, sir.
3: God showed up.
7: Yes.
3: Help us on the way.
8: Yeah.
3: That's why Psalm 103:2 said, praise the Lord, my soul, and forget not all his benefits.
7: Amen.
3: That's the whole image of God. A single verse deserves us to echo in every heart in this place today.
8: That's right.
3: Praise the Lord, my soul, and forget not all his benefits. Forget not. That's the command. It's not passive, it's not automatic. Remembering in the life of a believer must be intentional, active, and daily discipline.
8: That's right.
3: Because the pressures of life, the noise of culture, and the deceptions of the enemy are all conspiring to make you forget.
8: Yeah.
3: They want you to forget the pit he lifted you from, the chains he broke, the wilderness he walked you through, the mercy he showed you when you did not deserve it, and the purpose is still unfolding in your life. So before you complain about where you are, remember where he brought you from. Before you doubt his provision for tomorrow, remember how he provided for yesterday. Before you conclude that your situation is hopeless, remember every situation he has already redeemed. And before you leave this place today, take a quiet moment in your heart to rehearse, to count your many blessings, to name the specific moments when God showed up in your life and proved that he was real, that he was faithful, and that he was not finished with you. Because remembrance is the antidote to spiritual amnesia. It's the cure for ungratefulness. It's the foundation of unwavering faith. And in the launching pad for everything God still intends to do in your life and through your life. Don't forget where he brought you from.
7: Amen.
3: And do not stop walking towards where he is taking you.
7: Amen.
3: Because can you remember when you thought you would not make it?
8: Yes.
3: When tears were your language, when fear filled your heart,
8: right,
3: and when you almost quit. Yet, here you are today, still standing,
8: yes,
3: still praising,
8: yes,
3: still worshiping,
8: yes,
3: still alive.
8: Amen.
3: Not because you were perfect, but because God was faithful.
8: Yes, sir.
3: Maybe today you have forgotten how God has been.
8: Mm-hmm.
3: Maybe life has overwhelmed you. Maybe pain has clouded your memory. And maybe fear has stolen your joy. But God says, remember. Remember the cross. Remember his mercy. Remember his grace. And remember his love. And if God has carried you this far, he can carry you the rest of the way.
9: Yes, sir.
3: So if you need prayer, salvation, restoration, or renewed faith, come today.
9: Yes, sir.
3: Because the same God who brought you through before, is ready to bring you through again.
9: Yes, Lord.
3: And finally,
10: Amen.
3: Jesus called us to remember. Because in Luke 22:19, Jesus said, this is my body, which is given for you.
9: Right.
3: This do,
9: yes,
3: in remembrance of me. As we do our communion today, remember that Jesus gave his body and his blood for our redemption and victory over death.
10: Amen.
3: So that we can now come before our Heavenly Father.
9: Yes, sir.
3: Come before him now with hearts that be reminded of his faithfulness. Come not as those who have earned his goodness, but as those who have been recipients of grace too great to measure and mercy that has never once failed us. Thank him for the Egypt he brought us out of. Thank him for the chains he broke. Thank him for the prison doors he opened and the bondage that he destroyed. Thank him for the wilderness that he led us through. For every morning's manna, for every miraculous provision, every moment of supernatural sustaining that kept us when he should have collapsed. We should thank him

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7: Here's your Tuscaloosa and West Alabama forecast. We have got maybe stray showers and thunderstorms under partly sunny skies, and we'll see a few more clouds north. We are going to be a little hot. We are headed up to the low to mid-90s. Now for tonight, again, stray showers and thunderstorms, mostly cloudy skies. Overnight low falls back to 75. For Sunday, though, we're mostly sunny, but the showers become likely. Could hear thunder. Afternoon high going up to 91. Showers and storms Sunday night, and more rain ahead for Monday. This is Jeff Eno from the Weather Channel for Town Square Media, Tuscaloosa.
8: It's 93 degrees in Tuscaloosa.
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2: God bless you, family, and welcome to the Miracle Time Broadcast. I'm Apostle R.B. Williams, the Apostle of the Church of Acts. We're one church in numerous locations, elated to be in your homes and automobiles with this edition of Miracle Time. Let me ask you a question. Are you ready for a miracle? Are you ready for a breakthrough? Well, my friend, it is your time for a miracle, for you in tune to the ministry of signs, wonders, and miracles. Prophet Jimison, how are you today, sir?
3: I'm doing well. How you doing, Honorable Boss?
2: Man of God, I'm on fire for Jesus. Wasn't that something what God did in the sanctuary today in the midst of us?
3: Yes, sir. It was awesome. I really enjoyed looking at the faces in the jacket and looking at the face in the cross in the tower.
2: You know, God had me to demonstrate, Elder Bonner, you was here, and imageries appeared in the tower that I was wiping my face with.
3: Yes.
2: And I believe it was Donald Trump, am I correct?
4: Yes.
2: Literally appeared in the tower. Elder Bonner, how are you today, man of God?
5: I'm doing well. I'm doing well.
2: What do you think about what God did today, sir?
5: It was wonderful. It was wonderful.
2: Wasn't it, man of God? Minister Tina, prophetess, what you think about what God did today in the midst of us?
6: God is amazing.
2: Isn't he?
6: Yes, sir. He is. I experienced so many miracles today, how we experienced God's angel footprints walking, apostles.
2: Let's explain that. Yes. Angels walk in the midst of us.
3: Yes.
2: And we literally saw the footprints.
6: Yes, amen. Sir. Yes, sir. And some of them was full of oil.
2: Some of them was full of oil, yes.
6: Yes, sir. You can see them moving. I mean, you can see some was full of oil and some of them were just white, just pure. You can just see the pure whiteness. I mean, Apostle, it was so amazing. And also, Apostle, what really amazes me, too, is how we seen the bolts of lightning on the walls, how I seen jewels, this big diamond just flashes on the wall, and how I seen you appear on the wall, too, as well as a thunder, like a cloud, a bolt of thunder and clouds. I mean, it was just amazing, Apostle. I mean, and how the kids, how the gold dust was appearing in the kids' hands.
2: Yes,
6: oil
2: yes.
6: was pouring out as they gathered in the circle on the altar.
2: Yes.
6: First, it was just like one or two kids.
2: Yes.
6: So everybody that came in and joined in the circle on the altar.
2: Yes.
6: It started, the residue just started lingering, and it just started appearing on everybody that came and gathered in that circle.
2: It was such a supernatural manifestation of heaven here on earth.
6: Yes, sir.
2: Jesus said, greater works, he says to his disciples.
6: Amen.
2: You will do greater works than I did.
3: Amen.
2: Because I go to my Father.
4: Amen.
2: Jesus is interceding on our behalf.
4: Amen.
2: Jesus, the advocator, the mediator, the high priest.
3: Amen.
2: Paid the price that the blind might see.
3: Amen.
2: That the lame may walk.
3: Yes.
2: That the dumb may talk.
4: Amen.
2: That people that suffer with cancer, as I once suffered with cancer, could be healed.
3: Amen.
2: Jesus, meet Hebrews 13:8, someone for me. Hebrews 13:8, very quickly. Minister Pooney, as she's finding that verse of scripture, what do you think about the glory and what God is doing and how God moved today in the midst of us?
3: Amen.
7: It's wonderful, Apostle. And it brings to my mind, at the beginning of the service, how God revealed to you what a young lady had been praying for.
2: Yes.
7: And when she came to church, and you were able to speak to her about her prayer.
2: Yes.
7: You were able, also, God also led you to tell her about the condition she was suffering with within her body.
2: Yes.
7: And then God God just gave, oh Lord, help me, Holy Ghost. God just led you to touch her and to go into healing with her,
2: yes.
7: So that
2: yes.
7: her body could be healed.
2: Yeah, yes. She's been having problems in her chest. Actually, it was a heart condition I saw in the spirit, and how God healed this young lady.
3: Yeah, amen.
2: By the power of God. Now, this is your niece, Minister Sonja. What do you think about what God did for her today?
4: Arnava, I know God moved for her today because the very things that you was telling her and saying to her was the very things that she was going through.
2: Oh, my God. You know that's God. Yes.
4: Yes, sir. Because as soon as you said about her hands, because she always having problems with her hands, like yes. they go numb.
2: My God, yes.
4: And she was telling me, she had called me, and she was telling me that she had to see the apostle. She wanted to see you.
2: I haven't seen my daughter in a long time.
4: Yes, sir.
2: And she came and got blessed by God.
8: Amen.
2: I think she was the first one God had me to pray for, wasn't
9: Amen.
2: It?
9: Amen.
2: Minister Barbara, what do you think about evangelists? What you're beholding and what God is doing here at the Church of Acts. We're in Thomasville, Alabama, as well Huntsville, Alabama, as well to every Sunday evening at 6 o'clock. I'm in Utah, Alabama, at the Church of Acts on Main Street. What do you think about what God is doing, evangelist?
10: Everything was just awesome. I just appreciate God for the manifestation of the diamond that appeared in Sister Frowner's hand. And it began to change color, and it began to brighten up like the bright and morning star. I just thank God for the raindrops that falls as the latter rain, and I'm always feeling the raindrops and seeing the feathers.
2: Yes.
10: Such a great, great, Amen. Awesome manifestation.
2: Amen. That young lady had a beautiful diamond. I think it appeared in a chair, if I remember right.
3: Amen.
2: And it had transparent colors.
3: Yes.
2: A tangible diamond that you can pick up, hold in your hand.
3: Yes.
2: Lift your hands, family.
3: Yeah.
2: So I so do love you, Jesus.
9: I love you, Jesus.
2: I don't always act like it. There was times I didn't live like
9: this.
2: And for that, I'm sorry. Thank you for your miracle power. Miss Nicole, you have a scripture you're going to share with us. If you will, let's do that, daughter.
11: Yes, sir. It's Hebrews, the 13th chapter and the 8th verse. It says, Jesus Christ, the same yesterday and today and forever.
2: That tells me the same Jesus that walked on the water, he's doing miracles now.
3: Amen.
2: The same Jesus that healed blind Bartimaeus is healing blind eyes today.
9: Yeah.
2: He haven't changed.
3: Amen.
2: But religious peoples will tell you God no longer works miracles.
3: Amen.
2: Well, my friend, you don't know the God of the Bible.
9: Amen.
2: In the beginning, God created the heaven and earth.
9: Yeah.
2: That was
9: yeah.
2: the supernatural manifestation of the power and the authority of God yeah. when he created the heavens yeah. and the earth.
9: Yeah. Yeah.
4: Amen.
2: He's a God of the supernatural.
3: Yes.
2: I remember Jesus said to me, if I can get the peoples to believe,
9: Amen.
2: He would work miracles.
9: Amen.
4: Yes. Amen.
2: All things are possible to him that believes.
9: Yes.
2: There's Amen. No impossibilities Amen. To a man or woman of faith.
9: Amen.
2: If you will take the limit of God, yes. God will be yes. God in your life.
9: Yes, yes. Amen.
4: Glory.
2: Now, some of you are suffering with lupus,
3: yes.
2: cancer.
9: Oh, God.
2: If it's not one thing, it's something else. The enemy is trying to break your focus, break you down.
3: Yeah.
2: But I want you to know that there's still power
3: yes.
2: in the name of Jesus.
9: Yes. Yes.
2: There's still deliverance in the name of Jesus.
9: Yes.
2: There's still salvation
9: yes.
2: in his name.
3: Yes.
2: Whosoever called on his name shall be saved
9: yes.
2: and delivered.
9: Yes.
2: Hungry hearts. We want to invite you to experience the glory of God
9: yes.
2: that's being poured out
3: yes.
2: here in Thomasville, Alabama,
9: yes.
2: at the Church of Acts. We're located in the Northwest Shopping Center. When you turn in, you can't miss us.
9: Amen.
2: You'll see that banner on the church, on the building, says Church of Acts.
9: Yes. Yes.
2: The Acts of the Apostles are being demonstrated
9: yes.
2: by the power of the Holy Spirit.
9: Yes. Yes. Yes.
2: And I want you,
9: awesome.
2: The dreamer, to come.
3: Yes.
2: You having dreams and don't understand your dreams.
9: Yes.
2: God is dealing with you and you can't perceive what God has said.
3: Yes.
9: Amen.
2: You need a teacher.
9: Yes.
2: I want to invite you to the glory and you too will be glad that you came.
9: Amen.
2: And you know what you'll leave saying? I got just what I wanted.
9: Yes.
2: I got just what I wanted.
9: Yes.
2: I
8: I got just what I wanted from the Lord. Healing is what I wanted, and I got it. I want to invite you to the glory. Prophet Jim, is what you think about how God is moving in the midst of the people.
3: Oh, I think it's awesome. And, you know, I thank God that, you know, that the people can know that, you know, we believe in miracles because we believe in God. We believe that God is up to something, and they are invited to become a part of what God is doing in this hour.
8: You're right. I will never forget it. 2 years ago, the words appeared on the wall in the church. You're invited. The angel literally wrote those words on the wall. And ever since then, there's been angelical visitation and writing on the wall. Prophecy that we see in world news coming to pass, been written on the wall. You know, family, God is a talking God. God is always speaking. He's speaking in dreams. He's speaking in visions. He's speaking through his word. He's speaking through his audible voice. Let me ask you all a question. I want each of you to speak on this. What do you think about when we hear the angel's audible voice in the service, even the kids here? What do you think about that, Simon? And pass it around.
4: Arna, but it's just so hard to say because, I mean, you know, like you said, God gave us an invitation, and that He opened our ears up, and when we begin to hear the angel speak, it just puts you in such an awe moment. Know, you be like, oh wow, God, it's like a wow, God,
8: wow moment. Evangelist, what do you think about when we hear the audible voice of the angel of the Lord speak in the midst of us?
10: I believe God is manifesting such glory to comfort the body of Christ. To comfort his people. To let his people know that he is still alive. And he is still well. And he is on his throne. And God manifests to let us know that he is Lord.
8: What do you think about what God is doing?
7: It's a blessing, and I look for it, and I'm disappointed if I'm distracted and don't hear. I want to hear what God is saying. I want to hear the angel's voice. And it always comes from a certain direction
8: in
7: the church.
8: And it happens and you hear it. You have to be sensitive, what I call in tune to God. Lift your eyes. He's here right now. What do you think about it, daughter?
12: I just don't really have the words to describe what it's just so amazing. God is so amazing to me, and just to know that we matter, that he care enough for us to let us know that I am God, and I am still on the throne, he manifests himself to his people. It just make me feel humble.
8: What do you think, my dear daughter, about what God is doing?
13: Hey, Apostle, it is amazing to be able to hear. I never experienced anything like this before until I came into this ministry.
8: And you driven all the way from Huntsville, you and your husband, to come to Thomasville, Alabama, to be in church. From Huntsville, Alabama, yes.
13: Yes, sir. And we left this morning, so we got on the road about 5 this morning.
8: To come to church.
13: Yes, sir. And it was so amazing. It is always an honor to be able to hear God's angels calling your name, Apostle, because it lets me know that, God is saying, God's angel is saying that, I'm in the house. Listen, I'm in charge right now. So listen up. I'm here. I'm in the midst.
8: Amen. What do you think, my dear brother?
14: Well, I just have one word. It's just amazing.
8: It is.
14: It's just amazing.
8: You know what? You said the truth. It is so amazing to hear heaven here on earth. Listen, family, radio family, we're talking about literally hearing the audible voice of God, of his holy angel. To the point children can hear it. You invited to the Church of Acts in Thomasville, Alabama, in the Northwest Shopping Center, where the glory of God is being pulled out. Someone find Hebrews 2:4. Hungry hearts, are you hungry?
3: Yes.
2: for more than just dead religion.
3: Amen.
2: They're more than a men's day, a women's day, a choir day.
3: Amen.
2: Are you hungry to have a close encounter of the God kind?
3: Yes.
2: An encounter with God would change your life and your destiny.
12: Amen.
2: He's calling you to a new realm of glory.
3: Yes.
2: You may prophesy, but he's calling to your deeper level of prophecy.
4: Yes.
2: You may pray, but he's calling you to a deeper level of prayer. He's called us to the next level in our walk.
3: Yes.
2: Are you willing to walk with angels and to walk where you never walked before in the glory? Hebrews 2 and 4, what does it say?
12: God also bearing them witness.
2: God will bear witness.
12: Yes. Both with signs
2: How
12: and
2: wonders.
12: How
2: do God bear witness? With signs and wonders.
12: Yes. And with diverse miracles.
2: And different kinds of miracles.
3: Yes. Yes.
2: Read.
12: And gifts of the Holy Ghost.
2: And gifts of the Holy Ghost.
12: According to his own will.
2: It's according to God's will.
12: Yes. Yes. Amen.
2: It's not according to my will.
4: Amen.
2: Your will.
4: Amen.
2: It's according to God's will.
4: Yes.
2: God bear them witness.
3: Yes.
2: God will bear witness that you are my prophet.
3: Yes.
4: Amen.
2: That you are my evangelist.
4: Yes.
2: That you are my prophet.
4: Yes.
2: My prophetess.
4: Yes.
2: With signs, wonders, and miracles.
4: Yes. Yes.
2: We're inviting you, the hungry heart, to the glory.
3: Yes.
2: The glory of God is being poured out. And you're invited to experience the God of Abraham,
4: yes.
2: the God of Isaac, the God of Jacob, the God of David, the God of Yeshua, Jesus Christ.
3: Yes.
2: The Bible declared the seeing eye and the hearing ear, oh no, is from the Lord. How many minutes do we have? Hungry hearts. We're having our prayer line set up, but we don't have it set up. We'll be soon giving you the prayer line number that you can call in with your most urgent prayer request.
3: Yes.
2: That we can unite our faith with your faith and pray the prayer of faith that you may be healed, delivered, and set free by the power of God.
3: Amen.
2: Are you ready to experience the miracle power of God now? Hebrew, book of Acts, the 10th chapter, verse 38. Listen to this. You know, church family?
3: Yes.
2: He's inviting us to walk as sons of God in the earth realm.
3: Amen.
2: He's inviting you to walk as Jesus walked in the earth.
3: Yes.
2: In power and authority and dominion over all things, especially demons and devils.
4: Yes.
2: Hungry hearts, you're invited. If you have to go now, I understand. Somebody say, man, you have a long ways to go. Peoples of the now, he's calling you.
4: Yes.
2: What do you think about Prophet Jimmy Singh?
3: Yes.
2: When the angel began to allow President Trump's face to appear on the wall and on that tower.
3: Yes. I thought that was so wonderful and awesome and very amazing, because when you can see a person's face, when you can see a person's face and literally know that's them, and God has done that right in the service, I thought that was so amazing. And I just really thank God that we are able to see that, and that's able to happen right in the midst of us.
2: And you know, Prophet Jimmison, Jesus' ministry was a ministry of signs, wonders, and miracles.
3: Yes.
2: Hebrew 13 and 8. Love you guys, and thank you for staying long enough to give those testimonies. Hebrew 13 and 8. I read that. I want Acts 10 and 38.
12: How God anointed Jesus of Nazareth with the Holy Ghost.
2: When God anoints you, breathe.
12: With the Holy Ghost and
2: Who
12: with power.
2: You? The Holy Ghost anoints
3: yes,
2: you.
3: Yes, amen.
2: Jesus said, the Spirit of the Lord is upon me, for he has anointed me to preach the gospel.
3: Yes.
2: The Holy Spirit is the giver of the anointing. He anointed Jesus to preach the gospel. Read.
12: Who went about doing good.
2: What did he do? He went about doing good. Read.
12: Amen. And healing all that were oppressed of the devil.
2: Healing all that was oppressed of the devil. Read.
12: Amen. For God was with him.
2: For God was with him.
3: Yes.
2: When God is with you, there will be signs, wonders, and miracles confirming the preaching of the word.
3: Yeah.
2: Paul said in 1 Corinthians 2, and I, brothers, when I came to you, I came not with excellence of man's speech, with enticing words, but he came in demonstration of the Spirit and the power of God.
3: Yes.
2: What America needs is a demonstration of the glory of God here on earth.
3: Yeah.
2: Hungry hearts, hear me. hungry hearts. He's inviting you to the glory. He said, in the last days, I will pour out my spirit, Joel 2:28. I will pour out my spirit on all flesh. Your sons and your daughters shall prophesy.
3: Amen.
2: Your young men shall have visions, and your old men shall dream dreams.
3: Amen.
2: This is the hour that God is speaking in the dream world. He's speaking in the realm of visions.
9: Yes.
2: He's inviting you into the realm of open vision,
9: yeah,
2: inward vision, night vision.
3: Yeah. Yeah.
2: He's inviting you in the realm of flash visions.
3: Yeah.
2: That's when a vision flashes before you. And night vision is when you're sleeping in the night and you're almost asleep, but you're not asleep. You're between the sleep. You're between the world of sleep and the awake world. You're in between two realms, and you're going to the realm of visions and dreams. It is called night visions.
3: Man.
2: God is speaking in visions. God is speaking his word. Jesus gives his mission statement there in Luke's gospel. He said, the Spirit of the Lord is upon me, for he has anointed me to preach the gospel,
9: yes,
2: to heal the brokenhearted,
9: yes,
2: to set the captive free.
9: Yes.
2: The anointing come to destroy the yoke,
9: yes,
2: and remove the burden of life.
3: Yes.
2: We're inviting you to the glory. I'm in Utah, Alabama. Every Sunday evening at 6 o'clock, Church of Acts on Main Street. Prophet Jefferson, give them that address if you remember it, sir.
3: That address is Utah, Alabama, and it's 214 Main Street. You are invited to the Church of Acts, and I want you to know you can come and enjoy the moment, because God is surely going to do a thing.
2: He's going to do a God thing in his promise.
3: Yes, yes.
2: Minister Sandra, time is ticking by.
3: Yes.
2: Jesus was anointed,
3: yes,
2: by the Holy Spirit,
3: amen,
2: to heal the brokenhearted,
9: yes,
2: to heal the sick,
3: yeah,
9: yes,
2: to open the blind eyes.
3: Yes.
2: You study that in the Greek. It's not just talking about the physical eye, but also the spiritual eye.
3: Yeah. Yeah.
2: To open their inward eye, to open their spiritual eye, so they can see the writing on the wall.
3: Yeah, man.
2: So they can hear the voice of God.
3: Yeah.
2: The Bible said the seeing eye and the hearing ears from the Lord.
3: Yeah. Yeah.
2: The ability to see in the spirit, yeah, the ability to hear from,
3: yeah,
2: God,
3: yeah,
2: is a gift from heaven itself.
3: Yeah. Amen.
2: And he's inviting you to the God realm.
3: Man.
2: This is not religion. This is not hype.
9: Amen.
2: It is what God is doing.
3: Amen.
2: It is what Jesus paid the price for you and I.
3: Amen.
2: His early apostles, men of signs, wonders, and miracles. Hear me. The Church of Jesus Christ should be the hospital of today.
3: Amen.
2: I don't know about you, but I'm saying, God, anoint me afresh.
3: Amen.
2: Anoint me again.
3: Yes.
2: Stir me up, God.
3: Yes.
2: Kill everything in me that's not like you,
3: amen,
2: God. What I want is your will and your way.
3: Yes.
2: Hungry hearts, you're invited to the glory. Let's talk about the gold dust for a moment that's fallen in the midst of the service. Minister Sandra, and pass it around if you will.
4: Oh yes, the gold dust is falling in the service, and it intensifies as the honorable speak, as the angel pours it out into people's hands and stuff.
9: Yes.
4: And it just, it be everywhere. It be on the chairs where people is not sitting, it's there.
3: Yes,
4: it be on the faces,
9: yes,
4: of people, on their,
9: yes,
4: toes.
9: Yes.
4: You know,
9: yes,
4: God will show, yes, it to you where, you know, wherever,
9: yes,
4: he wants to show it to you,
9: yes,
4: he'll show it.
3: Yes.
4: And God is really doing a thing.
9: Yes. Yes. Yes. Yes. Just thank God for the gold dust. It just lifts my heart and it lifts my faith. It takes my faith into a different level.
3: Yes.
9: Lets me know that God is still Lord, which means that he is ruler and he's still in charge.
3: Yes. Amen.
2: Minister Pooty, God bless you. What do you think about the mighty gold dust that's been poured out? How many more minutes, Ashley?
7: It was a blessing to be able to partake. And then today, all we had to do was to enter in with faith.
2: Yes.
7: And we could be a partaker too. And many of us did experience the same thing,
2: yes,
7: because we entered that circle.
2: Yes.
7: And we were able to just reach out in faith, and God,
9: amen,
7: let us experience the same thing.
9: Amen.
2: Minister Cole, speak on that if you will.
15: Yes, sir. Apostle, I thank God that he opened my eyes where I saw literally a vessel being poured, looked like oil was just being poured out of the vessel.
2: Yes.
15: And it makes me feel excited when I see the manifestation of God.
2: Yes.
15: And I know it is to build our faith, because, yes, I know God want to do so much more.
9: Yes.
15: And I'm excited. I'm excited, praise, about what God is doing.
2: Yes. Praise God. Prophet Jimmison.
3: Yes, sir, Honorable Apostle. I'll be so stirred up, because when you come in that circle today and you could see the gold dust in the kids' hand and you could see it getting all in our hands, you know it was a God thing. And we knew then, if you had any idea that you wasn't in a God moment, God was showing us right then. Amen. That was a moment.
2: Amen. A moment of heaven.
3: Yes.
2: Here on planet Earth.
3: Amen.
2: Hungry Hearts, we're about to experience the greatest outpouring of glory on America.
3: Amen.
2: Revival. I believe fire is at the door.
3: Amen.
2: If you're not saved, if you're not born again, the greatest miracle is salvation.
3: Amen.
2: Jesus wants to save you. And Paul said, if you confess with your mouth the Lord Jesus and believe in your heart that God raised him from the dead,
3: yes,
2: thou shalt be saved.
16: Amen.
2: For the mouth confession is made unto salvation. I want you to say this with me. If you're not saved, Lord, save me. I'm a sinner.
16: Yes.
2: Come into my heart.
16: Yes.
2: Give me the baptism of the Holy Spirit. I receive it by faith in Jesus' name. I'm saved. I'm born again. Find a good church to go to that believe in the written word of God and signs, wonders, and miracles.
3: Yes.
2: And grow by in grace.
3: Amen.
2: Jesus loves you. I'm Apostle R.B. Williams, the apostle of the Church of Acts. We're one church in numerous locations. Elated to be with you in your homes and automobiles, wherever you may be listening to this broadcast.
3: Yes.
2: We want you to know that God is the same God that healed blind Bartimaeus. He's healing today. The same God that healed the woman that was sick for 12 years. For 12 years she suffered. For 12 years she was in agony. She had cancer in her bloodstream. Jesus, she touched his garment and instantly was healed.
3: Amen.
2: One touch will make it better.
3: Yeah.
2: One touch will turn a whole life around.
3: Amen.
2: If you'll just let him touch you where you're hurting.
3: Amen.
2: You may be depressed. He cares about you. You may be going through emotional relationship. He loves you.
3: Yes.
2: He has a plan for you. It is high time for you to get in alignment with heaven. For destiny is calling you. It is your time to be saved.
3: Yes.
2: And to discover your purpose and God's plan for your life.
3: Amen.
2: I'll never forget when Jesus said to me, he said, you're not an accident. You're not a coincidence. You're not the product of a mistake.
3: Yes.
2: But I strategically scheduled your arrival in your mother's womb. It is because, Ron, I have a plan.
16: Amen.
2: I have a purpose for your life.
3: Yeah.
2: And God has a purpose for you being here in the earth. Everything God created has purpose locked up in it.
3: Amen.
2: It is high time for you to discover God's purpose for your life. The purpose is invisible to the naked eye.
3: Yeah.
2: It takes a spiritual father to see the greatness that lies inside of a son or daughter of Zion.
3: Yeah. Amen.
2: I believe greatness is in you. It's time for you to recognize it. I'm Prophet Williams, the apostle of the Church of Acts.
3: Yes.
2: And we are so elated to be with you today. We want you to come and experience a live demonstration of heaven here on earth.
3: Amen.
2: It is your time for a miracle. Prophet Jimison, very quickly, y'all, say your fellow Bakosha. Speak to them for a moment. Amen.
3: I want to invite you out today, glory to God, to the Church of Acts. That is, glory to God, the Church of Acts. We are one church in many locations, and we are in, glory to God, today in Utah, Alabama, glory to God, at 6 o'clock. That is at 214 Main Street in Utah, Alabama. You're invited. We are, glory to God, here in Thomasville, Alabama, on Old Highway 5 in the North Chase Shopping Center here in Thomasville, Alabama. Our service time is at 9 o'clock. You're invited to Morning Glory. We want you to come out and be blessed.
2: My friend, you don't want to miss a piece of heaven.
3: Yes.
2: Here on earth is happening here at the Church of Acts. God bless you. I'm Apostle Williams. Till next time.
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18: Here's your Tuscaloosa and West Alabama forecast. Got some rain coming our way Sunday, now for tonight. Stray shower, thunderstorm for the most part. Mostly clouds will fall back to around 75. Now for Sunday, mostly sunny, headed up to 91. And we will see showers becoming likely. We could hear some thunder for the afternoon. Sunday night, more showers and possible thunderstorms. That overnight low falls back to right at 70. More rain ahead for Monday, and we could hear some rumbles of thunder. This is Jeff Eno from the Weather Channel for Town Square Media, Tuscaloosa.
19: It's 95 degrees in Tuscaloosa.
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3: That no matter what trial show up in my life, nobody gonna stop me from getting to the promise of God. Some of y'all main problems, you sit at the table with negative folks. You around negative folks too much. And these negative folks attitude on you now. And you're not moving in life. You're not moving forward in life because you allowing folks that's negative, don't want to see you blessed, don't want to see you move. And some of y'all don't want to announce it, but I'm going to do it because I'm crazy like that. And I don't care what folks think about me. So I'm going to say it anyway. Some of you rather keep your best friend when they don't mean you no good. And you rather keep them in your life. You rather keep them around you when they are not even helping you, they are not even benefiting you, than believe what God say. Can I help somebody? I'm going to say it because if you don't get make up in your mind that I don't have time for negative people. I'm too old for it. I'm not trying to figure you out. I can't let you in my car and I'm watching you. I don't have time. All negative folks, cut out my life right now. If you don't believe God, cut out my life. If you don't trust God, cut out my life. If you act funny because I praise God, cut out my life. If you can't stand me because I like quoting the Bible, cut out my life. If you can't stand me because I've been in church too long, cut out my life. I'm cutting everything out of my life. I'm cutting negativity out. Y'all didn't say cut yet. Hallelujah. You complaining because I'm blessed? Cut out my life. Huh? Come on. You want to mock me because I believe God gonna bless me? Cut out my life. Come on. You telling me the giant too big? Cut out. If anybody show up in my life and tell me, ain't that the giants too big, cut out my life. Give me a Joshua and a Caleb. Y'all not ready to cut folks out your life. If you speaking negative over my life, I'm cutting you out my life. Watch this, because I need somebody in my life that can speak the word of God. Oh, I'm coming through here today. I'm coming through here today. I'm not leaving church. As soon as I get out of church, you negative. Oh, Lord, talk back to me. Okay? And so I want to just say something real quick. My life didn't change until I separated myself from negativity. Do y'all understand what I had to give up to become who I am? I had to give up the community. I had to give up the social norms. I had to give up all the homies. I had to give up the identity that I had. I was well known in the hood. I was one of the most popular guys coming in the hood. But to become what God called me to be, I had to give it all up. If you're not willing to give up old stuff, hallelujah, you're not willing to go anywhere. I found out we try to take the old with God, but you can't put, Lord have mercy, new wine in old bottles. And some of you trying to put a new word in an old bottle, and you running with old bottles. Let me tell you something. You will never get along with them because they fleshly. You will never get along with them. Are you listening to me here? Okay? So, I value my life, and you got to value what God doing in your life. Some of y'all value y'all car more than you value your soul. You'll change your oil, but you won't change friends. You'll get your car service, but you won't service your heart. Oh, Lord, come on, somebody in here. You wouldn't put water in your gas tank, but you'll let folk plant filth in your spirit. okay? In order for you, watch this, to move with God, here it is. You got to cut folks out of your life. You got to change your environment. You got to change your surrounding. Look at y'all not talking back to me. You have to stay with me right here, because if you don't change your company, you won't change where you got it. You're not, I'm trying to help somebody after 10 years and you still running with the same negative folks that don't want anything. That's why you haven't moved. After 10 years, you still hanging with high school buddies that don't want nothing. I ran across some high school buddies. We ain't friends no more. Y'all ain't said nothing. Talking about where you live. You don't have my address. My eyes is on the prize. I'm not the one I used to be in high school. That's been a change in my life. And some of you got to understand that you, in order to move further in life, you can't be scared to let people go. You got to stop being bothered and apologizing for letting people go. If they're not on God's side, you need to let them go. Because I found out something. People can contaminate your spirit. Listen to me. It's just like this with me. I don't know about y'all, but if God said it, I'm going to stand on it. Y'all don't hear me up in here. I said, if God said it, I'm going to get it. If God said it, I'm going to stand on it. I don't care how it look. I don't care how it feel. All I need to know that God said it. Because if God said it, I'm going to stand on it. How long? I'm going to stand on it until it come to pass. Don't you let anybody come in your life and talk you out the blessing. Don't you let anybody come in your life to talk you out the promise. Are you listening to me? And so what I found out is,

miserable people in the world. We got all this Bible that tell you you're fearfully and wonderfully made, and you let a knucklehead tell you that God can't deliver. Now you depressed. Now you the devil. It's a lie. I got too many books of the Bible that keep telling me that I'm blessed, keep telling me I'm healed, keep telling me I'm delivered. I'm not gonna let no knucklehead joker talk me out of my blessing. I'm not going to let them talk me out of what God said I am. The Lord said I'm delivered. I believe it. The Lord said my children delivered. Come on up in here. Talk back to me. I'm believing the 66 books. Glory be to God. Hallelujah. If I lean unto the Lord, if I trust in the Lord, lean not into my understanding. Nobody talking back to me in here. Because if you don't understand this word, somebody will trick you out of your. Are y'all listening to me? And we gotta stop opening the door of our heart and letting folks come in our lives and they sabotaging us. We are letting the wrong people in our lives and they making us feel miserable. We got all of this word in the Bible. Who told me I'm free? God. I don't care what folks say about me. Who told me that my children heal? God. Who told me, hallelujah, that my family shall be blessed? God. Who told me? Glory be to God that the Lord coming back. God did. And I'm not going to let nobody. Amen. You can eat up your platform, snake. You can get your video camera and your studio with your LED lights. But the devil is a lie. You can't talk me out of what God said. I'm not going to let nobody. I mean, my God touched somebody and said, look, I done been through too much to let a knucklehead come in my life and confuse me and down me and laugh at me. And now my head down, I'm having a pity party. Lift up your head, O ye gates, and be ye lifted up for the King of glory shall come in. Who is the King of glory? The Lord strong and mighty in what battle? I got all this God in my life. Why am I let a little short, amen, knucklehead with no faith come in my life to drive out my faith? You ain't big enough. You not tough enough. I don't care you on the praise committee. I don't care you been shouting. You will not talk me out of what the word declared. Okay. Somebody say amen. People negative. Stay with me here. Look, when people say they want to go back to Egypt, Egypt is symbolic of sin. Because there'll be people in the camp. The same ones that came out of Egypt. There'll be some that say we want to go back to Egypt. Are you staying with me? And this is what messes us up. We let the wrong people, because they came out the camp with you, doesn't mean they going all the way with you. And some of us more loyal. That's my girl. We grew up in the project. I don't care. Amen. I grew up in Hope, but I ain't staying out there. I'm saying I'm not going to be stuck there. I'm not going to let the peoples get me stuck. Oh, yeah, I love Hope. But what I'm saying is I'm not going to give anybody power, glory be to God, to change my mentality in God. I don't care what neighborhood. Girl, we used to go to school together. She used to spend the night. I don't care. Come on. You in your 40s. And she's still calling you strawberry, because that's what they call you in high school. Because you were juicy. The church God trying to give you your identity. Trying to call. Lord saying prophetess. Serving. You don't answer. You waiting on strawberry. Because your identity tied up to strawberry. As long as she called you strawberry, you still stuck in high school. To break old attachments, you got to break old names. Y'all be thinking these names cool. I told you, when you go into captivity, what they do, change your name. In the hood, my name was changed. I wasn't Prophet Whitehead. My alias name was different. It matched my worldly character. Y'all not. Y'all, look, y'all want to know it, don't you? Y'all, stay with me. For real, in the hood, they called me lowlife.
I was low life. And when they said low life, and it was supposed to be like, low life. And so, because low life was a downward name, and it represented a life that I didn't live. Watch this. My perspective, my character was tied to low life. I had to get out of low life. Y'all not talking back to me. I had to get delivered from low life. I had to break the attachment. Y'all not talking back to me. Because God had a better life. God was calling me to be a prophet and not a low life. Because the street gave me a name, I was stuck in the street. The hood gave me a name, I was stuck in the street. The prison gave me a name, I was getting ready to go to prison. My name in the hood was attached to death. It was attached to sickness. It was attached to bondage. It was attached to drugs. It was attached to liquor. It was attached to kicking down doors. It was attached to crime. And the Lord says, the first thing I'm gonna do when I deliver you, I'm gonna break the name off. You're not listening to me. Some of you can't break the character. You can't break out the character until you get free from the name. So you live in a character, and you will never break free until you get delivered from the name calling. Whoa. Are you staying with me right here? Amen. So I didn't know the devil gave me that name, but God had a name for me. Y'all ready for it? Jeremiah, before I formed you, I knew you. Before you came out of the belly, Lord, how much? In your mother's womb, I sanctified you and I ordained you to be a prophet to the nation. The street didn't know that, but God did. You're not listening to me, but I let characters change I allowed characters to change the trajectory of where I was going. And so my mentality and the way I thought about life was connected to my community. Oh, Lord, help me up in here. It was connected to my community. It was so connected to my community. And did not you know, amen, that people will view you by your community. I don't care what family you were brought up. If you were to tell some people where you was raised, they'll view you by your community. The same way in the Bible. Can anything good come out of Nazareth? Jesus came out of Nazareth, and they missed Jesus because they didn't think anything good could come out of Nazareth. Shake your neighbor's hand and say, I don't care where you grew up, something good can come out of me. I don't care what happened in your past, how many broken relationships you had, how many times you've been abused. Y'all not talking back to me, because the devil don't want you to know that goodness and I feel the Holy goodness, and I got mercy. Hallelujah. The love, kindness of God. And so you got to understand, have I ever been treated bad? Yeah, but I know the Bible. If anybody treat me bad, God still love me. I don't match my identity to what people do to me. I live by what God said about me. See, y'all haven't caught it yet. When you touch your neighbor and say, look, amen, some people will talk about you, but don't you ever

0: fearfully and wonderfully made. Y'all not talking back to me. Somebody said the Bible said that about me. Before I was born, I was chosen. And y'all don't even know that. That's why hell started moving the day you was born. That's why you got crazy family members been trying to kill you. If the abortion clinic didn't get you, amen, the devil sent something else out to kill you. Everything been attached to you because even the devil know you are chosen generation, a royal priesthood. Show forth the praises. Hallelujah. I need some help up in here today. Hallelujah. God is breaking the way we think. And so watch this here. Lord, have mercy. Look at some of you in here. I thank God for you in here. Hallelujah. But until you allow God to break the image, allow God to break the wrong identity that they have given you. Some of your identity been stolen and you living a life outside of purpose. You missing God. Look at y'all, listen to me. Listen to me right here. I want everybody in here. You got to understand you're not who you used to be. So don't try to, you know how the devil try to creep in. He try to remind you of who you used to be. Come on, what's a player? Devil, it's a lie. I'm not a player no more. And you know, folks who don't know where you're going always talk about where you've been. Hallelujah. Girl, you remember back in the 90s? It's 2026 now. I need some help up in here. Don't try to drag me back to the bar. Don't try to drag me back to the weed. Don't try to drag me back to the hotel. Don't try to drag me back to my low-down past. I need some Joshua and a Caleb can pull me into where we gotta go. How many folks in your life talk about where you're going? How many people in your life believe God for you? I know you believe for yourself, but I want somebody that can shout for me. I need somebody that believe God for me. Don't tell me about my kids. Do you believe God can heal them? Somebody shout glory. Hallelujah. Hallelujah. Shout glory in here. Hallelujah. Come on, shout glory. I feel the anointing. Hallelujah. So, listen, in this life, you're going to have critics and there's going to be doubters. And I want to teach you today that no matter what come in your life, don't you ever identify your life by what you are going through. Are you listening to me? And so I want to show you something. I'm going to read a few more verses and we're going to just walk. I'm going through here. Verse 2. Look at the congregation here, though. What they do? They cried. Here it is. And all the children of Israel did what? All the children of Israel did what? See, they murmured against who? Moses. They complaining against the leader. Why? Because they don't see their future. They don't see what Moses told them. Moses didn't do anything wrong. Here's the problem. You complaining because you don't believe. It's not what I said. You complaining because you let the folks in your wrong ear, in your ear. You let the wrong people in your ear. And you was all right till you talked to them on the phone. You were all right until you chat with them. Look at y'all quiet. That's why I don't chat with everybody online. See, you could be okay until you talk with the wrong people and listen to the wrong people. Come on, God was your all in all until you listen to somebody nervous and scared. This is the time of my life. I'm not running with cowards. Scary folks have something demonic on them. I don't know what y'all talking about. I said scary folks live with something demonic on their life. They will never walk with God. The fear is of the devil. I don't need nobody trembling out of demon. I don't need nobody scared when I said, let's go get them. I need some warriors that mine made up and said, I got a sword. Let's go and get it. I got a sword. Let's go. I need somebody can stand over cancer and say, be healed. I need somebody can look at diabetes and dry up. I need somebody can look at a heartbeat that beat slow and say, rhythm beat right. Where are believers? Because we in a time where folks doubting God. Glory be to God. Amen. My auntie was here. Sister Angel was here. Glory be to God. And I didn't even know I was just speaking the word of God. I said, somebody's kidney is healed. Glory be to God. I didn't know it was her. Somebody say amen. She had been going through for years. She called me on the phone crying, praising God, rejoicing, and said, man of God, I went to the hospital and the Lord healed my kidneys. And I remember what you said while you was praying. You know why she got it? Because she received the word. And God healed. And somebody got to shake my hand. I didn't charge her money. She didn't have to sew. She didn't give me no money. But by your faith, you are healed. Let me tell you what. You get around some faithful folks right now, something will happen. If you sit beside somebody with faith, something will break out. Hallelujah. You, if you were a man to assemble your life around faithful people, you will start seeing divine shifts in your life. You need crazy folks in your life that will lay hands on you. Huh? Hallelujah. You mess with me, I'll take you to prayer at 12 midnight on the phone. Hallelujah. See, y'all don't even know. I probably never told my sister. I probably have to explain it to her later. Hallelujah. But before my sister came to church, glory be to God, me and a brother and I, we were on the phone praying. Hallelujah. At 12 midnight. It was about 1 in the morning. My wife, amen, she could witness this. It was about 2 in the morning. I was praying for Deb. She probably don't even know. But then I received a phone call. This was a long time ago. Amen. That the enemy tried to kill my sister. And he tried to kill her the same time we were praying. And glory be to God, we were offering up prayer. Amen. We were believing God. And the devil couldn't kill her because we were already praying. You need somebody to tap into the spirit and stop looking at the natural. Why are you looking at the lump? Get in the Bible. Stop looking at the lump and look in the Bible. Stop looking at the cancer cell and get in the word. Stop looking at the condition and get in the word. Forget, ain't I got the word. They like bread. We gonna eat this enemy. We gonna get what God said. When you touch somebody and say, in order to win, we gotta make contact. This is a contact sport like football. Some of y'all don't want to make contact, but when I anoint your head with oil, that's a point of contact. Glory be to God. Does anybody in here got faith? Shake your neighbors, I believe. Hallelujah. Hallelujah. You're not going to be able to say you got to where you're going in God. Hallelujah. Without saying you had to let go, people. You can play all you want, but I can tell where you headed by who you hang with. Hallelujah. If you hang with people that's punking you out, that's not moving, you're not going to move. And some of y'all main problems. Amen. Watch this. Y'all ready for it? Y'all ready for it? Here go the most dangerous person in the world. Hallelujah. It's not the person that told me they can't stand me. It's the one can't stand me but said they love me. Look at y'all quiet in here. It's the ones who said they love me, but can't what stand me. I have more respect for a person that can't stand me and told me they can't stand me than for the one smiling in my face and can't stand me. Hallelujah, because they the ones to kill your destiny. They the ones to kill your future. And the ones you think your friend, they eat with you. They learn your secrets. They know where you pray. They pray. They know what make you cry. Look at y'all quiet. They got inner information that the ones you think don't like you don't have, but I come to break all the information. I wish I had some help up in here. Listen to me today. Some of us on today, we have people in our life smiling but can't stand us. They smiling but they rejected the purpose of God. They smiling but they got a knife, hallelujah, hidden, and they ready to stop you. They ready to stop your purpose. They ready to stop your destiny. Until we believe and understand, everybody don't have your back. Everybody is not with you. I know they in the choir. I know they in the church. But everybody is not down. Everybody not going to believe. I come to find out that everybody that come out, they don't go in. Tell somebody, everybody that come out, they don't go in. They get stuck in the middle. They stuck in the wilderness. Touch your neighbor. I feel the Holy Ghost. When you touch your neighbor and say, God, he didn't bring us out to die in the wilderness. And I'm tired of folks that don't care nothing about my worship and don't care nothing about what I believe in God. And these are the people who hindering because you picking up their mentality and you picking up their spirits, and they are changing the way you think. And that is the trick. They want to change the way you think, because whoever can change your thinking, they have control of where you're going. When you can break, the way you break control is by breaking, watch this, is by breaking out of the way you think. As long as your thinking is shaped by the controller gonna have control over the way you think. This is how you examine your friend. One way you're gonna know they your friend is when you don't have nothing. Look at you quiet up in here. One way you're gonna know a real friend is when it looked like all hell that broke loose in your life. Everything you said about your purpose looked like it failed. When you gonna find out who your real friends are? When you got dirt on your face, when you stripped out of your clothes, when you sick in your body. Look at y'all quiet. A lot of y'all running with folks and they too busy pulling from you. They are leeches, but they are not friends. Touch your neighbor and say, neighbor. Say, neighbor, the Lord taking you through a process to teach you who your real friends are. Tell them it's not always going to be like this, but God just got to let you go through some things, because everybody on the boat with you, they are not with you. God is not mad at you. And when you think it's rejection, it's really your protection, because where you going, they can't go with you. When you tell your neighbor and say, neighbor, if you don't learn how to live by yourself, you will never get what God got. I need some folks in my life to say, many nights I had to cry, because people who got a call and cry, people who got a call and weep. And don't tell me you're going to the promise, but you never wept, and you never wept on your face. Look at y'all getting quiet. I found out that it's unfair. Y'all ain't saying nothing when you anointed and called, because it's like everybody else get it, but you ain't getting nothing. But will you touch your neighbor and say, neighbor, all things work for the good of them that love the Lord and called according to his purpose. Somebody ought to say yes up in here. Pull your neighbor and say, God coming to the rescue. Say, God coming to rescue you out of all this mess you've been going through. Hallelujah. He's coming to rescue you from the negative words been spoken over your life. Amen. God's saying, now you will no longer be a hostage. The Lord said, I got to rescue you, because you're going to die in somebody else's stuff. Shake somebody's hand and say, break. Say, break the family cycle. Break the family cycle. Tell somebody, don't fear what your family feared. Don't be afraid. Y'all not let me go here. Don't be afraid of what your family afraid of. I'm gone now. When you touch somebody and say, don't you fear it? You the person for it. You the person for it. You the person for it. You are called to defeat the giant that's been running your family. The sickness been, God, I need help. I speak success over you. I speak deliverance over you. Y'all, you're not getting this word today. Hallelujah. I speak that the generational curse destroyed, the generational cycle of fear destroyed. Somebody holler here so don't fear what they fear.
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1: This is not the first time that your back has been against the wall, but you got to remember that the same God that brought you out the last time, he can do it again. 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

0: Father, right now, I need you to. That's what I'm asking. For you to come back to the stage of my life and do what you did last time. I know you can, because this is not the first time. Can't believe I fell for it.
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0: I wish I had a witness tonight. 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What did he see?
1: He saw the best.
0: I can't get no help up in here. 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Said you would never amount to anything. Said that you would never end up being anywhere. But Myron, tell him one more time. 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
1: He saw the best.
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Darlene, and it is the Spirit Top 15 Inspirational Hits in America. And we are counting down all of these hits. Guess who's hanging out with me? Kalante Gavin. He's going to hang out with me this weekend, and we're just going to go ahead and just have ourselves a good time in the name of the Lord. Why not, right? Right. So let's go ahead and get things started. We're at number 15. It's PJ Morton with Mercy.

0: Jones.
1: Mercy. At number 15 this weekend, that's PJ Morton on the Spirit Top 15. And holding on to this number 14 spot is Sincere After Tonight. Ooh, ooh.

did it. That is number 13, Kenny Lewis in one voice. And family, listen, I got something I got to share with you. Something big that we're doing in Atlanta, Georgia. And I need you to hear me on this one, okay? What happens when faith, music, culture, creativity, and community all collide in one place? You get church after party social. Yes! On the final day of the World Games right here in Atlanta, we're going to be gathering believers from all walks of life for an unforgettable experience featuring live performances, DJs, comedy, games, fellowship, and music that crosses all genres, from gospel house music to Christian EDM to Christian rock music, reggaeton, and so much more. I want you to know it's not just an event. This is going to be a movement. I want you to follow us right now at church_afterparty_social. That's church_afterparty_social. And get ready, because the church is about to have some fun. And yes, we will come to your city too. All right. I'm going to tell you more about it right after number 12. It's Jason Nelson with Made New on the Spirit Top 15.

0: That's made new. Number 12, Jason Nelson and Madison Ryan Ward coming in at number 12 this weekend on The Spirit Top 15. And listen, family, if you have been looking for a place where faith meets culture and community and music and good people, I got something special for you. I want you to join me alongside my brother, Trendsetter Sense, and my brother, Joe Turnbull. Joe Turnbull is a crusader. Listen, he is the one, the mastermind behind Cars for Christ. He brings tens of thousands of people together. And my brother, Trendsetter Sense, is the one that took the Christian hip-hop artist down to Rolling Loud and represented Jesus in a big way. We're launching Church After Party Social, and it is happening in Atlanta on the final day of the World Games. And here's what makes this one different, because we're bringing together believers from across the world, okay, across denominations. Multiple mega churches have already signed on to participate. Yeah, I'm talking about a multicultural celebration filled with faith.
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6: Oh, come on, give God praises up in here. How many know God is worthy to be praised? How many know Babylon is coming down? Babylon was always known as a heathen nation that would have the people of God under suppression. In Babylon, there were territorial demons, spirits of bondage. Oh, but God would take the heat out the fire. He would calm down the lion in the lion den. And I come to encourage you under the sound of my voice. Babylon!

0: Sir.
1: Family, I hope that this weekend is bringing you the kind of moments that you need to regroup and restore from last week and to power you up for next week. 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

Welcome back. It's the Spirit Top 15, your girl Darlene, and we are counting down the hottest inspirational hits in the country. Coming in at number 11 is Maverick City Music. Here is Run to You. I've

to you. That's Maverick City Music. They're at number 11 this weekend on the Spirit Top 15. I got something from Isaac Carey coming up in the Vintage Vault. Right after number 10, John P. Key. Here's Church Medley.

0: I'm talking about. Clean that dirty house up. I'm just playing, y'all. That's Isaac Curry with this week's Vintage Vault. And as promised, it's Kalante. What's up, nephew?
1: I'm amazing.
2: You are a youth pastor. Oh, my God.
3: I'm a youth pastor. Pray for me. It's a full-time job.
2: I'm getting ready to say, because this is a different kind of generation.
3: It is.
2: The pastor. How's this going for you?
3: Man, there are multiple generations, and as we know, we have passed the millennials. So yeah. We thank God for the millennials. The millennials now are pastors and leaders.
2: Yes.
3: That are leading the church. And
2: yes.
3: So they are the ones that, you know, we don't need no more millennial conference, because now we got to go to Gen Z.
2: Yes.
3: And Gen Z is a different type of generation who craves authenticity, who
2: yes,
3: loves genuinity. Like, they just want Jesus. No fluff. You know, they'll appreciate and honor the collars and the robes, but they're more interested in when you come out of them, are you the same person? And are you as genuine as the messages that you preach? And so the generation, I just love it. I'm excited to raise the next. I think this is the most critical moment. In a time now where everybody's rushing to be a pastor, leader, launch paraministries and prophetic stuff and everything going crazy, there's a generation that was stuffing cell phones and iPads.

0: weapons in their hands to distract them from the service they're supposed to be a part of. And so I'm excited about this next gen. Yeah.
1: You've definitely called and chosen for it. Listen, I love it. I really feel like we need that from this next generation. We need them to hold us accountable. We need them to petition the Holy Ghost for real. They want it for real. They want the real power.
0: Yeah.
1: And like, if he's got all the power, how come I don't have it?
0: Yeah.
1: Well, how can I use? Why? How can I tap into it? I love it. I love that they are questioning and challenging what we've always taught. I think that it's important.
0: Yes.
1: Because you know, this is the hungry generation.
0: Yes, it is.
1: And we should have enough to feed them. I'm excited.
0: Yes,
1: I'm excited about it. So, you know, by now we should all be teachers anyway, right?
0: Come on here.
1: Huh?
0: All been commissioned, huh?
1: Hallelujah.
0: This great gospel.
1: Love this kid right here. We're going to finish talking to him in just a few. Also, songs number 9 and number 8 are on the way. It's your girl, Darlene, on the Spirit Top 15 Inspirational Hits in America.

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is known as a heathen nation that would have the people of God under suppression. 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

Yeah. I see all y'all trying to follow at church_afterparty_social. Thank y'all so much. Follow, follow, follow. But anyway, we are counting down the hottest inspirational hits in the country. We're at number 9. Here is Nia Allen with Lord I.

0: love you. That is Nia Allen. She comes in at number 9. And guys, Kalante Gavin with his funny self. He is so energetic. I love him. He is here with us this weekend. And I'm going to finish my conversation with him. After number 8, here's Lashae Knox right there.
1: I asked my big brother to come and help me with this one.

and Ernest Pugh coming in at number 8 on the Spirit Top 15. And family, here is a snippet of Kalente Gavin's new single, and the name of it is At the Meeting. Here it is on the Spirit Top 15. Yeah.

0: it up.
1: The meeting that is Kawante Gaffin with your millennial quartet self.
2: Kali.
1: I love that.
2: Thank you, OG. Thank you.
1: Yeah. Thank there you go.
2: Thank you of God.
1: Go ahead and tell everybody what the OG is.
2: It's we have God. Now coined OG to mean of God. And she is of God. Huh? We bless God for the... I love you.
1: I'm so tickled. You are hilarious, bro.
2: I love this.
1: So, at the meeting... Yeah, there was an aim. I noticed something. There are some songwriters that aim somewhere when they write. What was the aim for this one?
2: So it went viral on TikTok. Shout out to the influencer at Mar X Bar, I believe. She's amazing. I think her tag is 2025 Bride. Mm-hmm. And she coined the song from a live video from TikTok, an audio clip. Mm. And she started using it for her Get Ready With Me's, not really Get Ready With Me's, but her final outfit and put together. And so the ladies of TikTok, or shall I say, the church ladies of TikTok, started taking it, following in her tracks, and the song just blew up. And shout out to her. And so when you listen to it, man, you hear quartet, you hear the traditional congregational feel. My most exciting thing about this, Darlene, is the fact that it's church. It's what we were raised on, and they was able to embrace it. This generation loved church. I don't know who said Jerry don't go to church no more.
1: I know that's right.
2: No youth, no church. Shout out to Alfie Anderson, coined that term, upstate South Carolina. No youth. No church.
1: Alpheus, I love you, brother.
2: We love you. No youth, no church. And I mean, that's just the thing. So I say, you know what? We're going to push this out. We're going to have church. And so at the meeting ain't just a song. It's a clarion call to be the hands and feet of Jesus anywhere we go.
1: Yes.
2: And invite people to come to the church that you say you love. So, yeah.
1: Yes. Yes. That's what I'm talking about. Listen, I love it. And I believe that that's where it's going to happen is
2: absolutely
1: in the gatherings and in the meetings.
2: Absolutely.
1: You know, when we get back to what this was is really all about. Not we get away from what it has been, and we, you know, and go right back to the heart of worship.
2: Oh, that's my favorite.
1: It's all about you.
2: One of my favorites.
1: Yes.
2: When the music fades. Oh yeah. Yes. Yes.
1: Yes.
2: Yes. That's my song.
1: Yeah. Listen, I love you, and I am so excited for all that you're doing. Thank you so much for hanging out with us.
2: I love y'all. Thank y'all. Go get at the meeting, man. Go be the hands and feet of Jesus and love everybody. Forgive and move on, and we'll make
1: Come on. And press on.
2: Press on.
1: And press on.
2: Yes, OG. Yes, of God. I love you. God.
1: Love him. And family, listen, I'm going to go to my phone lines. We're going to get into this chat room topic shortly. I got the top 7 songs in the country. You're having a good time, aren't you? Well, I sure am. I hope you are too. But we'll be back 5 minutes away right here on the screen.

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15 with your girl, Darlene. Yes, it is. What's going on, family? This hour is that hour that we find out who's got the number one song in the country. You get to find out who's got the off-the-record smash. And we get to get into this chat room topic. So we're right now at number 7. It goes to Daryl Walls and PJ Morton. Here is Abel.

0: Able.
1: That is Able. That is Daryl Walls and PJ Morton coming in at number 7 this weekend on the Spirit Top 15. And number 6 goes to Ron Carter and Ricky Dillard. Here's Open My Eyes.

Yes, Lord, open my eyes with y'all's anointed selves. See what I'm saying? That's Ron Carter and Ricky Dillard coming in at number 6 this weekend on the Spirit Top 15. I got some brand new music from my buddy. It's Todd Delaney and Byron Cage. Brand new music. Coming up right after number 5, here's Ty Tribbett, Holy You.

0: in at number 5 this weekend on the Spirit Top 15. And family, this new song of the week, I couldn't wait to play it for you, because you talk about some anointing and some fire from my two brothers, Byron Cage and Todd Delaney. Here is It's Whatever You Say on the Spirit.
1: Even Jesus agonized the

It's Whatever You Say. That's the new song of the week. It's Byron Cage featuring Todd Delaney. Woo, that's good. That's on fire right there, y'all. That's on fire right there. And listen, speaking of Byron Cage, I had to have this chat room topic tonight because who is it that you can't sit beside in church? Because you definitely gonna cut up. It's Byron Cage, Darwin Hobbs, and everybody else. Because I'm the one that nobody can sit beside.

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We are back at your girl Darlene, and we are counting down the hottest inspirational hits in the country. I don't know where you've been. If you just joined us, honey, you missed a lot, but that's okay. We're going to count down to number one. We're at number four right now. 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

0: sings. That is Tanya Nolan. Hey, girl. Coming in at number 3 this weekend on the Spirit Top 15. And our off-the-record smash from Lee Vassy is Teach Me. Check this out.
1: Lord, I know I'm not perfect. Neither is this man that you sent me.

0: you better write and sing.
1: Ma'am, I love her.
0: That's Lee Vassie with Teach Me. That's the Off the Record Smash, and we got some real good gospel R&B music, don't we? Yes, Lee Vassie. And listen, let's get into this chat room topic. Now, who is it that you just cannot sit beside in church because y'all gonna cut up? Tell me your name. Where you calling from?
2: This is Joyce. I'm calling from Atlanta, Georgia, and one of my funniest friends in the church. I cannot sit next to Terry Ann because when I sit next to her, she makes me put everything the pastor say. And even though it's all fun and jokes, one day the pastor was saying, we got to stop all this drinking. You know, people are drinking, you know, they drinking our alcohol. We got to stop it so you won't do so much. And the crazy thing, she said, hey, Joyce, if I stop drinking, can I still smoke the weed? And I mean, and I know she's kidding, but she was just having to laugh.

0: Everything that the pastor said, so that I love her to death.
1: God is still working on me about laughing at church, about laughing about things in church. I'll never forget, not too long ago, Zacardi Cortez and I were at Ricky Smiley's uncle's funeral, Uncle Bruce. And, you know, I could not stop. I am definitely the one not, you don't sit beside me, because Zacardi was almost crying, laughing. I just was making little comments under my breath, and he was like, I'm going to run out of this church. Don't say nothing else. And I didn't get convicted, but I just knew that if I said something else, he was going to bust out and it would be a wrap. It's like that. I'm one of those people with the little sneak jokes under my breath. Yeah. But who is it that you cannot sit beside in church? Tell me your name and where you're calling from.
2: Hi, my name is Dee Dee, and I'm calling from Charlotte, North Carolina, and I can't sit next to my mother and my sister at a funeral, because we will laugh. Somebody will do something that only black people do at funerals, and we can't take it. We were at a funeral not long ago, and my brother had to walk up behind us and said, I want y'all to separate right now. We don't even say anything to each other. We just look at each other, and it's over.
1: Well, I love y'all, man. I hope all of y'all go to church with me one Sunday. Just come on. Let's have some fun. There's some pastors that will not let me in. Did you know that? I'm serious. There's a couple of pastors here that's like, she can't come over here. She play too much. It's not that I play too much. It's too much that's funny at your church. That's all. Okay? Y'all gotta give us more Holy Ghost than comedy. Please. But you can't help it, can you? You can't. It's just us, y'all. We funny. We are so funny. But anyway, I loved it. Thank all of you for calling in. I'm coming back in just a few moments, because we got to find out who's got the number one song this weekend. After number two, where you going to be? Right here. Me too. Right here on The Spirit. Top 15. I'll be right back.

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93.3. Hey there, it's L. Spencer Smith here, and I'm so excited to join the 93.3 team with my all-new talk show, The Culture Call. It's every weekday from 10 in the morning until noon. Listen, we're going to talk about everything that's going on in Tuscaloosa and the surrounding areas, even across the country. And guess what? You're going to

an opportunity to call in to The Culture Called to talk about what's on your mind. I want you to call in to 205-752-4800. 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

hope that encourages you and encouraged me. Anthony Evans and Caleb Carson coming in at number two on the Spirit Top 15. And let me give you a quick rundown of the top five before I tell you who's got the number one song in the country. Here it is. Number five goes to Ty Tribbett, Holy You. Number four is Group Fire, I Can Count on You. Number three is Tanya Nolan with Blessings. Number two, Anthony Evans and Caleb Carson, You're Not Finished. And the number one song in the country. I knew this was going to get to the top in just about 5 minutes, and it only took about 5 minutes. Here's Fred Hammond in the choir room. Love Never Fails.